0: 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From the KXL Traffic Center, I'm Michael Convery.
1: KXL forecast looking decent for the next several days. 59 for your overnight low tonight. 83 degrees on your Wednesday high. Up to the upper 70s, both on Thursday and Friday. Right now in Vancouver, 86. It's 86 in Gresham and 85 in Hillsborough.
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1: It's now 5:02. Homicide detectives are releasing more details about the quintuple murder outside Forest Grove. As KXL's Heather Roberts reports, investigators believe all five victims were shot by Benjamin Parker after his girlfriend demanded he move out.
3: Washington County Detective Mark Pavolny says Benjamin Parker called his mother Saturday night but didn't tell her where he was.
4: Her son confessed to this crime. He said he had been planning this for a while.
3: Detectives learned Parker got into a fight with his girlfriend Stella Kimsey.
4: And Stella told him he had to leave.
3: They believe he then shot Stella, her mother, grandmother, and two friends before igniting the car fire that drew first responders to the home.
4: In addition to setting the first car on fire, the suspect set individual fires at each of the other four bodies.
3: Five pets were also found shot. Heather Roberts, FM News 101.
1: Benjamin Parker's cell phone data led detectives to Enumclaw, Washington, where he was found Sunday dead from an apparent self-inflicted gunshot wound.
2: An organization of Portland pastors and mental health advocates now demanding that the city immediately release all documents associated with the Portland Police Bureau's leadership response to the 2020 racial justice protests. KXL's Gil Cunningham has that story.
5: In the first round of documents released last week, city leaders overruled the findings of the independent police review, clearing former Portland Police Bureau leaders of accusations involving the use of force and force reporting failures.
6: We ask Mayor Wilson to lead this police bureau forward with justice and accountability and not backwards.
5: Reverend Dr. Leroy Haynes with the Albina Ministerial Alliance and Rabbi Ariel Stone with the Mental Health Alliance say Portlanders deserve accountability and transparency, and they want all those documents released. Gail Cunningham, FM News 101.
1: A cougar was euthanized in Gresham. KXL's John Eric Smith has details.
7: Police tracked the injured animal Monday before officers found it behind Wilkes Elementary School early this morning. Oregon Fish and Wildlife's Megan Dugan says relocation of the animal was never an option.
8: ODFW does not relocate cougars. That's an option that's not on the table. So Gresham PD made the decision to euthanize it when they found it.
7: Dugan says cougars sometimes cross urban areas as they search for new territory. She urges people to stay away and keep your pets indoors. John Eric Smith, FM News 101.
2: Numerous state parks' bathrooms were vandalized on the Oregon coast over the weekend. As KXL's Noah Friedman reports, an investigation is underway, and that could result in criminal charges.
9: Park rangers discovered the massive damage Saturday morning at half a dozen locations, including Devil's Punch Bowl.
10: It was all very similar vandalism at the restrooms at each location and really similar types of damage.
9: Lauren Wurtis with Oregon State Parks says they found broken mirrors, damaged stall doors, and in some cases, broken plumbing. Wurtis says the exact timing of the vandalism is unknown, but it's believed to have occurred Friday night. Oregon State Police is now investigating. Noah Friedman, FM News 101.
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1: Camera crews are shutting down downtown Oregon City today.
2: Seattle's catcher put the team on his back last night and helped to end a 9-game win streak by the Philadelphia Phillies. Dane Vodder joins us for sports. He'll have that for you at 5:15.
1: The now late great Dolly Parton's death comes as a shock to millions, including the singer of Son of Jolene. We have exclusive reaction from her in your entertainment news at 5:27.
2: Right now, though, it is 5:11, and you get traffic and weather together on the one. So, Michael Convery, still trouble on southbound I-5 right now.
0: Yeah, still have the left and left center lane block. This is I-5 southbound with a multiple vehicle crash a little bit to the south of the 205 merge right near Norwood in Wilsonville. So again, two lanes are blocked. That has things jammed up bumper to bumper back a little prior to Nyberg Road in Tualatin, and no sign of getting this cleared anytime soon. Again, looks like at least four, maybe five vehicles were involved in the accident. Police, fire, and ambulance still on the scene. 205 northbound delays from Stafford Road into Tualatin off and on headed up into Oregon City, about 13 minutes for that drive. Sunset inbound, we're looking at about an even 20 minutes to get from Hillsborough into downtown, slowing again east of 185th, then again headed up over Sylvan down to I-405. Hey, adventure starts on the water with Portland Spirit's jet boat excursions to the Columbia River Gorge. Choose from Seven Wonders of the Gorge or Bigfoot Adventure Cruise now through September the 27th. Book your adventure at portlandspirit.com. From the KXL Traffic Center, I'm Michael Convery.
1: KXL forecast, even though temps are near 90 this afternoon, the cool down is coming on as the week goes on. Partly cloudy tonight, 59.

0: Clackamas County Sheriff's deputies responded to a single vehicle crash near the intersection of Southeast Sunnyside and Stevens Road, finding the car with significant damage to the bumper, engine, and windshield. The passenger was rushed to the hospital with life-threatening injuries. The driver, 44-year-old Jessica Lett, was also taken to the hospital, but is also facing a reckless driving charge. Speed is believed to have been a factor in the crash.
1: Republican nominee for Governor Christine Drazen announcing her plan for Oregon today. In what she calls the Drazen plan, the state senator says she's primarily focused on affordability.
2: On day one, I will order state agencies to identify the rules, fees, and mandates that are driving up the costs of housing, energy, food, transportation, childcare, healthcare, and business here in Oregon.
1: As she says, her plan also includes education points like increasing the time kids spend in the classroom and prioritizing early literacy. And Drazen also says she'll make homelessness rare and also temporary.
0: A Seattle man has been charged with threatening to kill Governor Bob Ferguson. Court documents show 34-year-old Nathaniel Foster studied security at the governor's mansion looking for weaknesses. He told detectives that he would attack or kill staff and security personnel if necessary. He checked himself into Swedish First Hill Hospital, saying he had suicidal and homicidal thoughts. Prosecutors requested $50,000 bail and that Foster have no contact with Ferguson.
1: Well, it looks like Oregon City is a bit of a hotbed for filmmakers. Here's KXL's Grant MacHill.
3: The city's been featured in movies like Twilight and Bandits and television shows like Grimm and Leverage. And today, the downtown area was shut down for a little while as crews filmed a commercial.
4: The history of the community always makes for a nice backdrop.
3: The city's Jared Lyman says whenever something is filmed in the area, it's a big deal.
4: It really does put Oregon City in a positive light. It does a lot for the community pride as well. Whenever we talk about a production, you'll see people talk about they remember other things that were filmed here 10, 20 years even 40 years ago.
3: He says the commercial film today is political in nature. Grant MacHill, FM News 101.
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1: Well, Seattle's catcher put the team on his back last night, and that was not good news for the Philadelphia Phillies. From the KXL Sports Desk, here's Dane Vonner.
5: Cal Raleigh hit three home runs as the Mariners beat the Phillies 9-2 in the Emerald City.
6: Swung on, crushed, right field. Has he done it again?
5: Julio Rodriguez and Cole Young also went deep for the M's, who have now won 3 of 4. Logan Gilbert moved to 11-4 with the victory. George Kirby starts game 2 of the series tonight at 6:40. The PGA Tour is reshaping its postseason for 2028 by ending the year with a tour championship played over 2 weeks at different golf courses involving match play. PGA Tour CEO Brian Rolapp announced the changes today before the Tour Championship, which is 72 holes of stroke play for the top 30 players. Starting in 2028, the BMW Championship at Olympia Fields near Chicago that year will be for the leading 90 players on the points list. Points from the season continue, and the leader will be the season champion and bonus money distributed accordingly. Staying in golf, with the LIV Golf League facing an uncertain future, its players apparently don't have a fallback option. Rolapp said today that there are no plans to resurrect the returning member program. And a newly released police report details the weekend arrest of San Francisco 49ers owner Jed York in Ohio. ESPN reports the enforcement task force in Ohio was contacted 3 times by York, who used a fake name while arranging an encounter with an undercover agent posing as a prostitute. York was pulled over in Columbiana County trailer park while searching for the address of the rendezvous. He's facing discipline under the NFL's personal conduct policy, with the league's owners meeting tomorrow in Atlanta. With sports at 15 and 45, Dane Vonner, FM News 101.
0: Thank you, Dane. 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
7: From ABC News, I'm Dave Packer. American icon Dolly Parton has died. The legendary singer, songwriter, actress, and entrepreneur, her vast achievements extending far beyond her humble country roots. ABC's David Muir looks back.
8: Born on January 19th, 1946, she grew up in a one-room cabin in the Smoky Mountains of Tennessee. One of 12 children, Dolly Parton would often draw on her childhood in Appalachia. Her father, Robert Lee Parton, a farmer, paid the doctor who delivered her with a bag of

0: oatmeal. They had no electricity, no running water. She would say her childhood was rich in love. Her family sang together often in their one-room cabin.
1: President Trump called Parton one of the greatest country singers and far beyond ever, ordering all U.S. flags to be lowered half-staff for 1 week in her honor. The U.S. and Canada are getting closer to an all-out trade war. Effective September 8th, Canada is going to put in place tariffs of 15, 25, and 50% on some American goods going into Canada, effectively matching the tariffs the U.S. applied to the same goods. Canada's finance minister, François-Philippe Champagne.
2: Canada's country tariffs are designed primarily to provide protection for Canadian industry impacted by U.S. tariffs and allow them to compete against U.S. products in the Canadian market.
1: The Yale Budget Lab says this will cost the typical American household $1,100 per year. The National Football League is responding to a new study that finds at least one in four former NFL players who died between 2016 and 2021 had CTE.
3: The NFL Players Union has a warning about all this, calling this a call to action across the entire football ecosystem, including the NFL, college, high school sports, even youth leagues.
1: ABC's Steve Osunsami in a statement, the NFL is saying that it continuously strives to make the game of football safer. 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
6: 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I'm Brett Recamp with Tim Lance, and we have your top stories.
7: Local pastors demand the city release all documents connected to the Portland police response in the 2020 protests.
6: Tomorrow's National Dog Day, and Oregon Humane has some ideas to help celebrate your best friend.
7: Remember BlackBerry? I had one of those. One of the biggest mobile phone makers from years past says they have had some new software now in very high demand, and we've got that story for you in business news at 5:26.
6: First up, 5:21. Traffic and weather together on the ones. All right, Michael Convery, still watching trouble in Wilsonville?
8: Yeah, this is a multiple vehicle crash on I-5 southbound right near the Norwood Road overpass. Again, the two left lanes are blocked, left and left center. Some of the vehicles involved were moved off to the left shoulder, but police and fire remain on the scene. That has things jammed up pretty solid now all the way back to right about Carmen Drive on I-5 southbound. A lot of people are hopping off the freeway going over to 205 north, maybe is trying to get around it. That's become pretty crowded now from Stafford Road most of the way up into Oregon City. We also have an accident over on the Ross Island Bridge headed westbound. So coming back into town, right lane is blocked. So that's backing it up on Powell Boulevard back towards not quite as far as back as 21st Avenue. Again, coming westbound across the Ross Island Bridge. Sunset inbound delays coming in past 185th Avenue and then slow again up over Sylvan down to 405. From the KXL Traffic Center, I'm Michael Convery.
7: Thanks, Michael. Appreciate the update. Now let's check on that KXO forecast tonight. Partly cloudy with a low of about 59 degrees. No rain in the forecast now. Tomorrow, it's going to be cloudy early on, but mostly sunny in the afternoon with a high of 83. And then Thursday, clouds again early. There's a slight chance for rain. Then it's partly cloudy in the afternoon with a high of 79. Gresham, 86. Beaverton, 86 right now. Same thing in Lake Oswego, 85 in Portland.
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16: BlackBerry, one of the biggest mobile phone makers a couple of decades ago, continues its transformation. In an interview on CNBC, CEO John Giamatteo talked about how its QNX safety critical software is big business for the company. He said that it's been used in the auto industry for several years and is now being used in robotics. Saudi Arabia and France have committed to build a $7 billion entertainment complex north of Paris. The deal includes 3 amusement parks, including one based on the popular Japanese anime series Dragon Ball Z. Bonds pulled back, and that meant the markets were headed higher today. The Dow Industrial Average was up 160 points, ending the day at 53,577. I'm Dan Loney with Your Money Now on FM News 101 KXL.
7: It's 527, time for some entertainment news, and the great Dolly Parton is gone. News of the passing of the country music superstar Dolly Parton spread like wildfire this morning. Her nephew, Brian Seaver, made the official announcement that she had died at the age of 80 in Nashville.
17: Our family and the team she has entrusted with her legacy will work diligently to ensure her spirit will live with us forever.
6: Well, Dolly touched many lives, including a rising country artist known as Bells. They partnered on a takeoff of one of Dolly's most recognizable hits, Jolene. Bells changed the tune, wrote new lyrics, and together with Dolly, released Son of Jolene.
7: Was literally talking about working with Dolly during an interview this morning with the Morning Stampede on our sister station, 98.7 The Bull, when she was stopped cold in her tracks.
18: My opening act just said that Dolly Parton just died.
7: 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She was dealing with her share of health problems as of late.
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19: Some of the meds and treatments make me a little bit swimmy-headed. As my grandma used to say.
7: Yeah, Dolly always said she was a working girl and her legacy will live on.
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6: 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I am Brett Recamp.
7: I'm Tim Lance. It's 5:30 right now, and here are your top stories today.
6: Washington County detectives say they now have a better understanding of the events leading up to the weekend murder of five people.
7: A cougar caught on camera near a Gresham Elementary School prompts a warning from wildlife officials.
6: The season has come to an abrupt end for a Mariners rookie. Dane Vodder joins us for sports at 5:45.
7: We'll have those stories for you and a whole lot more, too, in about 90 seconds. First, though, 5:31, traffic and weather together on the ones. Michael Convery is with us, trying to get you where you need to go. And we're making a little bit of progress, it looks like, in Wilsonville.
8: Yeah, I-5 southbound, again, the multiple vehicle crash that's been in place for about 40 minutes now. Still have just the left lane blocked. They got the left center lane reopened. Two of the vehicles that were badly damaged in the accident now off on the left shoulder waiting for tow trucks. So, again, just the left lane is blocked, although damage is done. We're jammed up bumper to bumper all the way back to right about Carmen Drive on I-5 south. 217 northbound, slowing up through Tigard north of 99 towards Shoulder. Ferry Road, and southbound 217 bunches up a little bit down through Beaverton off the Sunset Highway towards Canyon Road. Still have the accident over on the Rossowen Bridge westbound. It's right about mid-span. Right lane is blocked, so we're backed up pretty solid on Powell Boulevard. Again, coming back into town, back towards 21st Avenue. 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From the KXL Traffic Center, I'm Michael Convery.
6: All right, your KXL forecast looking pretty good. This evening, partly cloudy, 59 for your overnight low. Wednesday, cloudy early, but becoming mostly sunny in the afternoon, 83 for your high tomorrow. We're in the upper 70s come Thursday and Friday with some sunshine and a few clouds. Right now, we have 82 degrees in Salem, Gresham, and Hillsborough, 86.
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6: It is now 5:32. Washington County detectives have released difficult details of the mass murder discovered outside of a Forest Grove area over the weekend. Detective Mark Polvolny says all five victims were found outside of the house.
0: Alvin Chu's body was inside the vehicle, which had been on fire. Mary Kimsey's body was outside that vehicle on the ground. Stella Kimsey's body was inside another vehicle parked in the driveway. Lindsay Haroldson's body was on the ground near that vehicle. Rowan Kimsey's body was found on the walkway near the driveway and home.
6: Stella's boyfriend, Benjamin Parker, lived with her at the house. Her mother, Rowan, lived nearby. Investigators believe Parker killed Stella and then shot and killed her mother, grandmother, and two friends as they each arrived to check on her. Parker was found dead of an apparent self-inflicted gunshot wound inside Rowan Kimsey's pickup, parked in Enumclaw, Washington.
7: A group of Portland pastors and mental health advocates now reacting to Portland city leaders overriding key findings of the Independent Police Review Office for the 2020 protests. KXL's Gail Cunningham has more on that.
1: Last week, the city released the first round of documents connected to the Community Independent Police Review of police response in the 2020 protests. Mayor Keith Wilson approved findings that cleared former Portland Police Bureau officials of allegations regarding the use of force and failures to report uses of force. Rabbi Ariel Stone with the Mental Health Alliance said the settlement between the City of Portland and the U.S. Department of Justice required this investigation.
2: It is inexcusable that the mayor has not taken the reins of leadership to prioritize these investigations and make the findings public.
1: Gail Cunningham, FM News 101.
6: An injured cougar spotted near an elementary school was euthanized in Gresham. KXL's John Eric Smith has details.
3: Ring cameras captured the cougar near Wilkes Elementary School. Megan Dugan with Oregon Fish and Wildlife says cougars and other large carnivores occasionally pass through outlying neighborhoods.
24: Generally speaking, you stay alert. And if you're in an urban area like Gresham, keep your pets indoors. Don't leave food out. Try to maintain your awareness.
3: Now, police euthanized the cougar after officers confirmed it was injured, a decision that ODF supports. John Eric Smith, FM News 101.
7: Vandals struck half a dozen state parks on the Oregon coast over the weekend, forcing the closure of restrooms at popular locations like Devil Punch Bowl and Agate Beach. KXL's Noah Friedman reports state police now are looking into this.
25: Lauren Wirtis with Oregon Parks and Recreation says investigators are still assessing the damage.
26: It's much more extensive than just some graffiti on the wall you can paint over. The actual doors around the restrooms themselves were knocked over or doors were pulled off their hinges.
25: In some cases, she says, the plumbing is damaged. We have photos at KXL.com. Because so many parks were hit by similar vandalism in such a short time, investigators believe the same person or people are responsible. Noah Friedman, FM News 101.
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7: 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Over there, Brett Recamp. I'm Tim Lance, and we have your top stories.
6: Republican State Senator Christine Drazen reveals her 6-point plan for governor if she is elected.
7: Former Oregon State Beaver may be headed back to school. Dane Vodder going to join us with that in sports at 5:45.
6: And Dick's Sporting Goods makes money but takes a hit on Wall Street. Find out what Foot Locker had to do with that during business news at 5:56.
7: We got you covered with those stories and more in about 90 seconds. First, it is 5:41, traffic and weather together on the ones. And Michael Convery, Ross Island Bridge, kind of a problem spot.
8: Yeah, westbound Ross Island Bridge, right about mid-span. We've had problems with an accident blocking the right-hand lane. Actually, it looks like they just did get that cleared here in the last 30 seconds or so. So we're backed up still on Powell Boulevard back towards 21st. That should start to dissipate now again with the crash out of the way on the Ross Island Bridge. We still have the accident down in Wilsonville, again, just to the south of I-205 prior to the Norwood Overpass. Accident has the left lane blocked. Police and tow trucks remain on the scene. That has things jammed up back to right about Carmen Drive as you head south of Highway 217. Drive to Vancouver on I-5 North remains slow, about 20 minutes even to get from downtown up across the interstate. And 205 northbound delays from just before I-84 headed up onto the Glen Jackson Bridge. From the KXL Traffic Center, I'm Michael Convery.
6: Looking at your KXL forecast, it looks pretty casual, as in clouds early tomorrow and sunshine in the afternoon with a high near 83. We're cooling off just a bit as the week moves on. Clouds early Thursday, but your high 79. And then Friday, 78 degrees is where we're expected to top out. Right now in Portland, downtown 85. It's also 85 in Troutdale and Beaverton.
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6: It's now 542. Oregon Republican candidate for governor Christine Drazen announced a 6-point plan to lower costs, break the cycle of homelessness, and improve the state's economy. KXL's Heather Roberts has more on the state senator's ideas laid out at a Portland press conference today.
0: It's called the Drazen Plan.
2: My commitment to an Oregon that is more affordable, more accountable, and filled with ambition, energy, and opportunity once again.
0: Senator Christine Drazen says it starts with affordability. She promises to veto new tax increases and fees and cut existing taxes while building roads, increasing the time kids spend in the classroom, and dropping state park day use fees for Oregonians. Drazen also believes homelessness should be rare and temporary.
2: We will stop confusing how much government spends with how much government accomplishes.
0: Heather Roberts, FM News 101.
7: Camera crews shutting down a small part of Oregon City today. More from KXL's Grant MacHill.
15: The downtown area served as the backdrop for a new commercial.
16: People will be able to see some cameras and little activity on Main Street between 7th and 8th Street on the east side of the road.
15: The city's Jared Lyman says for decades, the area has been a popular place to shoot, not only for commercials, but also for films like Twilight and television shows like Grimm. And he says anytime crews come to town, it's a big deal.
16: It creates pride in the community, another point where people go, hey, my town was featured here. But it also puts Oregon City in front of a new audience. New people get to see what the community has to offer and perhaps inspire them to come visit.
15: Grant MacHill, FM News 101.
6: 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Time for Lars Larson and Northwest Report's commentary.
17: We knew the day was coming when we'd have to say goodbye to the incomparable Dolly Parton. Yeah, it was a sad day that we had to admit that Dolly Parton has passed away, and she's in heaven now singing. I have no doubt about that at all. And she was such an incomparable talent. Sold over 100 million records, won over 11 Grammy Awards. And why? Because she was very, very good. But more than that, she was the real deal. She grew up poor. She knew that. And she talked about it in her music. And of course, she reflected that in a lot of the efforts she made that were aimed at charity. Yeah, she made a lot of money, accumulated about 2/3 of $1 billion. She was a very smart business owner, and she managed her business, her own voice and talent, very, very well. But she also put it to good works and good use, and we're glad for that. God bless you, and rest in peace, Dolly Parton. For Northwest Reports, I'm Lars Larson.
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18: Yeah, the Seattle Seahawks have waived running back and former Beaver Anthony Hankerson, who could try to play in college again.
19: How about this? House call! Anthony
18: That was just one of Hankerson's four touchdowns when he played for the Beavs against Lafayette last year, giving OSU their first win of the season. Hankerson signed with the Seahawks last week and rushed for 10 yards on 5 carries in their 19-16 preseason loss at Tennessee on Sunday night. He's among 16 players who graduated high school in 2022 and became eligible to play a fifth collegiate season thanks to a Louisiana court order last week. Once he clears waivers, he could enter the transfer portal. Seattle Mariners rookie shortstop Colt Emerson will have season-ending surgery to repair a partially dislocated tendon in his left wrist and is expected to be ready for the start of next season.
20: Walk-off winner for the second day in a row, Colt Emerson with a screaming line drive base hit.
18: General manager Justin Hollander said that Emerson will have the procedure tomorrow. He says that Emerson has been bothered by the injury since before spring training. The 21-year-old Emerson signed a $95 million contract before he made his big league debut, but he struggled this summer while battling the injury. Over in the WNBA, the Fire are visiting the Dallas Wings tonight. Right now, we have just under a minute left in the first half. Portland down by 12. Dallas 47, Portland 35. Portland had cut it to within 10 early in the second quarter, but Dallas has kind of taken away with it here at the end of the first half. Portland sits at 15-22 on the season, currently 6.5 games behind Dallas for the 8th and final playoff spot. With sports at 15:45, Dane Vodder, FM News 101.
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1: From ABC News, I'm Dave Packard. American icon Dolly Parton has died. The legendary singer, songwriter, actress, and entrepreneur, her vast achievements extending far beyond her humble country roots. ABC's David Muir looks back.
3: Born on January 19th, 1946, she grew up in a one-room cabin in the Smoky Mountains of Tennessee. One of 12 children, Dolly Parton would often draw on her childhood in Appalachia. Her father, Robert Lee Parton, a farmer, paid the doctor who delivered her with a bag of oatmeal. They had no electricity, no running water. She would say her childhood was rich in love. Her family sang together often in their one-room cabin.
1: President Trump called Parton one of the greatest country singers and far beyond ever, ordering all U.S. flags to be lowered half-staff for 1 week in her honor. The U.S. and Canada are getting closer to an all-out trade war. Effective September 8th, Canada is going to put in place tariffs of 15, 25, and 50% on some American goods going into Canada, effectively matching the tariffs the U.S. applied to the same goods. Canada's finance minister, François-Philippe Champagne.
21: Canada's country tariffs are designed primarily to provide protection for Canadian industry impacted by U.S. tariffs and allow them to compete against U.S. products in the Canadian market.
1: The Yale Budget Lab says this will cost the typical American household $1,100 per year. The National Football League is responding to a new study that finds at least one in four former NFL players who died between 2016 and 2021 had CTE.
22: The NFL Players Union has a warning about all this, calling this a call to action across the entire football ecosystem, including the NFL, college, high school sports, even youth leagues.
1: ABC's Steve Osunsami in a statement, the NFL saying that it continuously strives to make the game of football safer. 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
6: 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With Tim Lance, I am Brett Recamp, and we have your top stories.
7: Portland pastors demand the city release all of the reports connected to an independent review of Portland police during the 2020 protests.
6: Vandals struck half a dozen state parks on the Oregon coast over the weekend, forcing the closure of restrooms at popular locations like Devil's Punch Bowl and Agate Beach.
7: And Son of Jolene, it's a spinoff of the great Dolly Parton tune. The singer who made that song actually learned about Dolly's passing during the morning show that is going on here at one of our sister stations today. We'll tell you about that. More in entertainment news at 5:57.
6: 5:51 right now. That means traffic and weather together on the ones. Michael Convery watching some trouble still here on I-5 southbound.
8: Yeah, down in Wilsonville, still have the left lane blocked with the earlier multiple vehicle crash just south of the 205 merge before the Norwood overpass. Left lane blocked. They are making progress. Tow trucks are on the scene. Hopefully we can get this completely cleared out of the way soon. The backup is extensive. It goes all the way back to Carmen Drive as you move south of 217, and that stretch is very crowded all the way down past the accident scene. 217 northbound, some delays headed through Tigard. Sunset westbound now. Looks like we've got a stalled vehicle or maybe even a little fender bender in the right lane just prior to the zoo off-ramp. That has things backing up back down the hill towards the Vista Ridge Tunnel westbound on the Sunset. 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From the KXL Traffic Center, I'm Michael Convery.
7: Your KXO forecast looking pretty good. Partly cloudy tonight, low 59. Tomorrow we get up to 83. Cloudy early, and then the clouds break up a bit during the afternoon. Thursday, again, cloudy early, and in the afternoon, it'll be better. A little bit of rain, maybe 79. Right now in Portland, 85.
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30: Bond yields pulled back today, so the markets were able to pick up some ground. The Dow Industrial Average was up 160 points, ending the day at 53,577. NASDAQ added 171 points. The S&P 500 gained 24. Dick's Sporting Goods reported quarterly revenue that missed expectations. expectations and it lowered its outlook for its Foot Locker brand. The company cited a challenging athletic footwear and apparel marketplace. Still, Dick's saw about a 5% comparable sales growth in the quarter, aided by strong results from the World Cup. Shares of the sporting goods retailer, though, were off by 30% today. I'm Dan Loney with Your Money Now on FM News 101 KXL.
7: 5:57, time for some entertainment news. The world mourning the passing of a legend. Dolly Parton died today at the age of 80 after a brief battle with cancer. That's according to People magazine. Dolly's iconic career spanned more than six decades, and her nephew, Brian Seaver, made an announcement on social media earlier today.
0: Dolly also opened doors for generations of singers, songwriters, musicians, and dreamers from every walk of life and across every continent.
6: Rising country artist Bells was lifted up by Dolly. Bells is set to perform here in Portland on Thursday. Dolly agreed to work and sing with Bells on her takeoff of Dolly's hit Jolene called Son of Jolene. Joy turned to tragedy today in real time on her sister station, 98.7 The Bull. The Morning Stampede was actually taping an interview with Bells when the news that Dolly had died broke.
2: It's just been awesome. I've been so grateful, and it's been so cool. Like on... Oh, my gosh.
7: Yeah, JR from the Morning Stampede telling us Bell's opening act was breaking into the interview telling her that news.
3: And it was happening in real time, and I'm like getting goosebumps just talking about it right now because this just happened. This is just so surreal.
7: So many people saying Dolly Parton was kind, original, and authentic, as she once told ABC's Barbara Walters.
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6: 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I am Brett Recamp.
7: I'm Tim Lance. Appreciate you being here. It's 6 o'clock right now, and here are your top stories.
6: Washington County detectives are releasing more details surrounding the tragic quintuple murder outside of Forest Grove.
7: A cougar turns up near a Gresham Elementary School, and wildlife experts are telling us it's not that uncommon.
6: PGA Tour is making changes to its postseason. Dane Vodder joins us in sports at 6:15.
7: So you're going to want to stay with us, those stories and more, in about 90 seconds. Right now, 6:01, traffic and weather together on the ones, and Michael Convery has a little bit of good news for you if you're trying to get through Wilsonville.
1: Yeah, I-5 southbound, again, the multiple vehicle crash. Now everything off on the left shoulder. All three lanes are getting by on I-5 south for the first time in about an hour. We're still have a pretty good sized backup all the way back to Carmen Drive on I-5 southbound right there in Lake Oswego. But at least at the front of the line, all lanes are moving again. We had a stalled vehicle westbound on the Sunset Highway just prior to the zoo off-ramp in the right lane. That's now been moved off to the right shoulder with the assistance from ODOT Incident Response. But that's why it's jammed up pretty solid coming off the top deck of the Fremont Bridge, trying to get down through the tunnel headed westbound on the Sunset Highway. Inbound, there's some delays still out through Tannisbourne, then again headed down towards the Vista Ridge Tunnel. Hey, it's not too late for a complete tear-off and a new roof before the kids go back to school. 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From the KXL Traffic Center, I'm Michael Convery.
6: All right, your KXL forecast looks like this. Partly cloudy this evening, low 59. Cloudy early tomorrow and then becoming mostly sunny in the afternoon with a high near 83. Thursday, again, clouds early, but a high of 79, and we're in the 70s again on Friday. Right now, 80s is where we are. So Sherwood, 83. Troutdale, you have 84. Downtown Portland, 84.
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6: It is now 6:02. Homicide detectives are releasing more details about the quintuple murder outside Forest Grove. As KXL's Heather Roberts reports, investigators believe all five victims were shot by Benjamin Parker after his girlfriend demanded he move out.
8: Washington County Detective Mark Pavolny says Benjamin Parker called his mother Saturday night but didn't tell her where he was.
15: Her son confessed to this crime. He said he had been planning this for a while.
8: Detectives learned Parker got into a fight with his girlfriend Stella Kimsey.
15: And Stella told him he had to leave.
8: They believe he then shot Stella, her mother, grandmother, and two friends before igniting the car fire that drew first responders to the home.
15: In addition to setting the first car on fire, the suspect set individual fires at each of the other four bodies.
8: Five pets were also found shot. Heather Roberts, FM News 101.
6: Benjamin Parker's cell phone data led detectives to Enumclaw, Washington, where he was found Sunday dead from an apparent self-inflicted gunshot wound.
7: An organization of Portland pastors and mental health advocates are demanding that the city immediately release all documents associated with the Portland Police Bureau's leadership response to the 2020 racial justice protests. With more, here's KXL's Gail Cunningham.
16: In the first round of documents released last week, city leaders overruled the findings of the Independent Police Review, clearing former Portland Police Bureau leaders of accusations involving the use of force and force reporting failures.
18: We ask Mayor Wilson to lead this police bureau forward with justice and accountability and not backwards.
16: Reverend Dr. Leroy Haynes with the Albina Ministerial Alliance and Rabbi Ariel Stone with the Mental Health Alliance say Portlanders deserve accountability and transparency, and they want all those documents released. Gail Cunningham, FM News 101.
6: A cougar was euthanized in Gresham. KXL's John Eric Smith has that story.
19: Police tracked the injured animal Monday before officers found it behind Wilkes Elementary School early this morning. Oregon Fish and Wildlife's Megan Dugan says relocation of the animal was never an option.
20: ODFW does not relocate cougars. That's an option that's not on the table. So Gresham PD made the decision to euthanize it when they found it.
19: Dugan says cougars sometimes cross urban areas as they search for new territory. She urges people to stay away and keep your pets indoors. John Eric Smith, FM News 101.
7: Numerous state park bathrooms were vandalized along the Oregon coast over the weekend. As KXL's Noah Friedman reports, an investigation is underway and that could bring criminal charges.
21: Park rangers discovered the massive damage Saturday morning at half a dozen locations, including Devil's Punch Bowl.
22: It was all very similar vandalism at the restrooms at each location and really similar types of damage.
21: Lauren Wurtis with Oregon State Parks says they found broken mirrors, damaged stall doors, and in some cases, broken plumbing. Wurtis says the exact timing of the vandalism is unknown, but it's believed to have occurred Friday night. Oregon State Police is now investigating. Noah Friedman, FM News 101.
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6: 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Along with Brett Recamp, I'm Tim Lance. 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
0: Camera crews shut down downtown Oregon City today.
6: Seattle's catcher puts the team on his back. It happened last night and ended a 9-game win streak for the Phillies. Dane Vodder has your sports coming up at 6:15.
0: And the news of Dolly Parton's death turns into an unforgettable moment for a rising country artist who hears about it live during an interview. You'll hear that moment in entertainment news at 6:27.
6: It's now 6:11. Traffic and weather together on the ones. Check in with Michael Convery, see what's going on. Sunset Highway's been a bit of a problem. What's happening?
7: Well, good news now. Sunset Highway westbound earlier stall right near the zoo off-ramp has now been cleared completely out of the way. So, again, westbound on the Sunset is looking better as you head through the Vista Ridge Tunnel. It is still pretty lined up getting to it, particularly I-405 southbound coming off the top deck of the Fremont Bridge, again, down to the Sunset. Inbound Sunset looking a lot better, too, coming in from Tannisbourne. Pretty good pace now most of the way into downtown. Southbound I-5, we still have some heavy traffic south of Carmen Drive, down past the 205 merge into North Wilsonville. Again, earlier accident right near the Norwood overpass is now off on the left shoulder. 205 northbound delays moving up north of Stafford Road, off and on towards the Oregon City Westland Lynn Bridge. And then farther up the line, there's some delays too still up across the Glen Jackson Bridge, but getting better by the moment. And a kitchen or bathroom remodel, high on your to-do list, stop by Kitchen Concepts Northwest in Portland and Gresham, carrying Canyon Creek cabinets and more. 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From KXL Traffic Center, I'm Michael Convery.
0: All right, Michael, thanks. Now your KXL forecast for the next several days looks pretty good. We are having some cloud action in the morning, but mostly sunny skies in the afternoon. Your Wednesday high right around 83. And then Thursday, 79. Friday, 78 for your high. We're at 84 now in Portland downtown. Gresham, 85. It is 83 degrees in Hillsboro.
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0: It is now 6:12. One day after the Supreme Court refused to block President Trump's vote-by-mail executive order, Oregon Secretary of State Tobias Reed issued a directive to all county clerks,
8: instructing them to proceed with administering the November election according to current Oregon law

0: energy, food, transportation, child care, health care, and business here in Oregon.
1: Now, she says her plan also includes education points, like increasing the time that kids spend in the classroom and prioritizing early literacy. And Drazen says she's going to make homelessness rare and temporary.
2: Tualatin is asking residents and businesses to cut back on water use through tomorrow while crews repair a leak in one of the city's large water lines. The city says a line is shut down during repairs, leaving Tualatin to rely on water stored in its reservoirs. Officials want people to limit water use to essentials. That means no lawn watering, car washing, or filling pools or hot tubs. The city also recommends shorter showers and waiting to run dishwashers or washing machines until they are full.
1: Looks like Oregon City is becoming a bit of a hotbed for filmmakers. Here's KXL's Grant MacHill.
3: The city's been featured in movies like Twilight and Bandits and television shows like Grimm and Leverage. And today, the downtown area was shut down for a little while as crews filmed a commercial.
4: The community always makes for a nice backdrop.
3: The city's Jared Lyman says whenever something is filmed in the area, it's a big deal.
4: Really does put Oregon City in a positive light. It does a lot for the community pride as well. Whenever we talk about a production, you'll see people talk about they remember other things that were filmed here 10, 20, even 40 years ago.
3: He says the commercial film today is political in nature. Grant MacHill, FM News 101.
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1: So, Seattle's catcher puts the team on his back last night, and the Phillies weren't the better for it. From the KXL Sports Desk, here's Dane Vonner.
5: Cal Raleigh hit three home runs as the Mariners beat the Phillies 9-2 in Seattle.
6: Swung on, crossed, right field. Has he done it again? It is.
5: Julio Rodriguez and Cole Young also went deep for the M's, who have won three of their last four. Logan Gilbert moved to 11-4 with the victory. George Kirby starts game two of the series tonight at 6:40. The PGA Tour is reshaping its postseason for 2028 by ending the year with a tour championship played over 2 weeks at different golf courses involving match play. PGA Tour CEO Brian Rolapp announced the changes today before the Tour Championship, which is 72 holes of stroke play for the top 30 players. Starting in 2028, the BMW Championship at Olympia Fields near Chicago that year will be for the leading 90 players on the points list. Staying in golf, with the LIV Golf League facing an uncertain future, its players apparently don't have a fallback option. Rolapp said today that there are no plans to resurrect the returning member program. And a newly released police report details the weekend arrest of San Francisco 49ers owner Jed York in Ohio. ESPN reports the Mahoning Valley Law Enforcement Task Force was contacted three times by York, who used a fake name while arranging an encounter with an undercover agent posing as a prostitute. York was pulled over in a trailer park while searching for the address of the rendezvous. He pleaded no contest yesterday to disorderly conduct and possession of criminal tools, which police say was the phone he used to arrange the meeting. He's facing discipline under the NFL's personal conduct policy, with the league's owners meeting tomorrow in Atlanta. With sports at 15 and 45, Dane Vonner, FM News 101.
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7: From ABC News, I'm Dave Packer. Reaction from country music fans at the Hollywood Walk of Fame to word today that music icon Dolly Parton has died.
8: Caught all of us off guard, or a lot of us off guard. It caught me off guard.
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7: ABC's David Muir.
10: In recent years, Dolly telling Howard Stern about the first time she heard Whitney Houston perform her song. She was in her car, and she had to pull over.
11: And it was the most overwhelming sensation, because I couldn't believe my little country sad song, you know, could even be done like that.
10: In 1980, she was convinced by Jane Fonda to join Jane and Lily Tomlin in 9 to 5. Dolly famously writing the song that defined the movie.
7: Dolly Parton was 80. Canada announcing new retaliatory tariffs today on $20 billion worth of American goods. Ontario Premier Doug Ford says the auto industry will be hurt by the tariffs most and urges the U.S. to come back to the table with Canada as soon as possible.
12: No deal is better than a bad deal. It would have bled out our steel industry, and we buy more steel off the U.S. than any other country. It would have hurt our auto

0: sector, and our auto sector is so integrated since 1960s. The auto pack, parts will go back and forth 8 times before they get assembled, either in Ontario or another auto state.
1: As the Iran war drags on, ABC News has learned the father of a sailor on the USS Lincoln has been detained by ICE. The sailor, Joshua Aviles, says his father had a work permit and, quote, had done everything through immigration to get his green card approved. DHS saying bluntly, having a family member in the military is not a free pass to violate our nation's laws. The Justice Department suggesting in a court filing today the Kennedy Center could face demolition if the president is not allowed to renovate it and put his name on it. 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
5: Local pastors demanding the city release all documents connected to the Portland police response to the 2020 protests.
4: Numerous state park bathrooms were vandalized on the Oregon coast over the weekend.
5: And if you are interested in heading straight to places in the Far East or a tropical paradise well off the grid, United Airlines says they have new flights that might take you there. More during your business news at 6:26.
4: Well, that sounds exotic.
5: Yes, it does.
4: Fly the friendly skies to the middle of nowhere. 6:21, traffic and weather together on the ones. All right, Michael Convery, how about Wilsonville? Looking any better there?
6: Yeah, looking a lot better now. We got the accident out of the way. I-5 southbound down near Norwood. Everything's gone, but still a little bit of a backup coming down past the 205 merge into North Wilsonville. It is dissipating rapidly. I-5 northbound looks good headed into downtown. No problems across top deck of the Markham. A little scattered slowing away from I-5 on I-84 eastbound out to about 28th Avenue. And then the drive to Vancouver on I-5 north. Most of the real heavy stop-and-go traffic is moving north of Lombard up towards the Interstate Bridge. 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From the KXL Traffic Center, I'm Michael Convery.
5: Thank you, Michael. The KXO forecast looking ahead to tonight. A little bit of cloudiness, and the overnight low should be about 59 degrees, so pretty nice. Tomorrow, cloudy early, and then it'll be mostly sunny in the afternoon. High 83 on Thursday. Again, clouds early, and then partly cloudy in the afternoon. A slight chance of rain on Thursday, and a high of only 79 degrees. Temperature-wise, right now, let's take a look at Portland, 84.
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8: Canada has unveiled the products from the U.S. that will receive retaliatory tariffs. Those tariffs, which will take effect on September the 8th, will match dollar for dollar what the U.S. is placing on Canadian products. With ranging tariffs from 15 to 50%, they include steel, aluminum, dairy, seafood, appliances, and more. United Airlines is adding a variety of new international destinations next year. They include Okinawa, Japan, Ibiza, Spain, along with destinations in Portugal, France, Sicily, Slovenia, and Sardinia. United says it's adding these cities because people want to go away from the overcrowded large European cities. Markets were higher across the board today as bond yields pulled back. The Dow was up 160 points, ending the day at 53,577. I'm Dan Loney with your Money Now on FM News 101 KXL.
6: 627, and if your air conditioners died a slow death, contract AAA Heating and Cooling. 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
7: In your entertainment news, the great Dolly Parton is gone. So news of the passing of the country music superstar Dolly Parton spread like wildfire this morning. Her nephew, Brian Seaver, made the official announcement that she had died at the age of 80 in her hometown of Nashville.
9: Our family and the team she has entrusted with her legacy will work diligently to ensure her spirit will live with us forever.
6: Now, Dolly touched many lives, including a rising country artist known as Bells. Now, they partnered on a takeoff of one of Dolly Parton's most recognizable hits, Jolene. Bells changed the tune, wrote new lyrics, and together with Dolly, released Son of Jolene.
7: Well, Bells was literally talking about working with Dolly during an interview this morning with the Morning Stampede on our sister station, 98.7 The Bull, when she was stopped in her tracks.
10: My opening act just said that Dolly Parton just died.
7: It was true. Dolly was dealing with her share of health problems as of late, but as she was known to do, took everything in stride.
10: Some of the meds and treatments make

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3: 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I am Brett Recamp.
4: I'm Tim Lance. The time now, 6:30. Here are your top stories.
3: Washington County detectives say they now have a better understanding of the events leading up to the weekend murder of five people.
4: A cougar caught on camera near a Gresham Elementary School, prompting a warning from wildlife officials.
3: The season has come to an abrupt end for a Mariners rookie. Dane Vodder joins us for sports at 6:45.
4: We promise those stories and even more in about 90 seconds. It is 6:31. Traffic and weather together on the ones for you. And Michael Convery in the traffic center telling me things are looking better.
5: Yeah, we've had some problems this afternoon, no doubt. But as we get here past 6:30 now, we're in pretty good shape. I-5 southbound headed down into Wilsonville. Big trouble earlier, but that accident near Norwood has been out of the way for a while, so we've improved a lot. Inbound on the Sunset, just delays down the hill from the zoo towards Vista Ridge Tunnel. I-84 slows out to about 21st Avenue and then looks good out to 205. Northbound I-5, there's still some scattered slowing from north to Lombard up towards the Interstate Bridge. From the KXL Traffic Center, I'm Michael Convery.
3: KXL forecast looking pretty good for this week. Tomorrow's high in the 80s, and then both Thursday and Friday, we top out somewhere in the 70s. A few clouds in the morning. In Portland at the moment, 84. It is down to 77 in Salem and Gresham, 85.
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3: 6:32 now. Washington County detectives have released difficult details of the mass murder discovered outside of Forest Grove over the weekend. Detective Mark Pavolny says all five victims were found outside of the house.
6: Alvin Chu's body was inside the vehicle, which had been on fire. Mary Kimsey's body was outside that vehicle on the ground. Stella Kimsey's body was inside another vehicle parked in the driveway. Lindsay Haroldson's body was on the ground near that vehicle. Rowan Kimsey's body was found on the walkway near the driveway and home.
3: Stella's boyfriend, Benjamin Parker, lived with her at the house. Her mother, Rowan, lived nearby. Investigators believe Parker killed Stella and then shot and killed her mother, grandmother, and two friends as they each arrived to check on her. Parker was found dead of an apparent self-inflicted gunshot wound inside Rowan Kimsey's pickup parked in Enumclaw, Washington.
4: Reportedly, there are fewer fentanyl dealers on the streets of downtown Portland these days. Oregon U.S. Attorney Scott Bradford saying a unique partnership between his office, state, and local law enforcement has all resulted in over 100 trafficking arrests and federal prosecutions in 3 years.
7: We've seized more than 100 kilograms of fentanyl, 40 guns.

0: guns and more than $1.3 million in cash.
1: Over 80% of the defendants were in the U.S. illegally from Honduras and Mexico. The program began in 2023 when open-air dealing and overdoses were common. The effort has since expanded citywide.
2: New filings are coming out surrounding years of alleged sexual abuse at the Oregon Youth Authority. 13 former OYA staff members have submitted sworn statements describing direct knowledge of how complaints against the late Dr. Edward Gary Edwards, known by many as Dr. Coldfingers, were ignored. There are over 125 people who say they were sexually assaulted by Dr. Edwards. The new filings may provide more evidence of a cover-up.
1: Also today, a group of Portland pastors and mental health advocates reacting to Portland city leaders overriding key findings of the Independent Police Review Office of the 2020 protests. KXL's Gail Cunningham has more on that.
3: Last week, the city released the first round of documents connected to the Community Independent Police Review of police response in the 2020 protests. Mayor Keith Wilson approved findings that cleared former Portland Police Bureau officials of allegations regarding the use of force and failures to report uses of force. Rabbi Ariel Stone with the Mental Health Alliance said the settlement between the city of Portland and the U.S. Department of Justice required this investigation.
4: It is inexcusable that the mayor has not taken the reins of leadership to prioritize these investigations and make the findings public.
3: Gail Cunningham, FM News 101.
2: An injured cougar spotted near an elementary school was euthanized in Gresham. KXL's John Eric Smith has details.
5: Ring cameras captured the cougar near Wilkes Elementary School. Megan Dugan with Oregon Fish and Wildlife says cougars and other large carnivores occasionally pass through outlying neighborhoods.
6: Generally speaking, you know, you stay alert. And if you're in an urban area like Gresham, keep your pets indoors. Don't leave food out. Try to maintain your awareness.
5: Now, police euthanized the cougar after officers confirmed it was injured, a decision that ODF supports. John Eric Smith, FM News 101.
1: Well, vandals struck half a dozen state parks on the Oregon coast over the weekend, forcing the closure of restrooms at popular locations like Devil's Punch Bowl and Agate Beach.
7: Lauren Wirtis with Oregon Parks and Recreation says investigators are still assessing the damage.
8: It's much more extensive than just some graffiti on the wall you can paint over. The actual doors around the restrooms themselves were knocked over or doors were pulled off their hinges.
7: In some cases, she says, the plumbing is damaged. We have photos at KXL.com. Because so many parks were hit by similar vandalism in such a short time, investigators believe the same person or people are responsible. Noah Friedman, FM News 101.
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1: 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Brett Recamp there. I'm Tim Lance. We've got your top stories.
2: Republican State Senator Christine Drazen reveals her six-point plan for Oregon if she is elected governor.
1: A former Oregon State Beaver may be headed back to school. You're going to get that story and more. Dane Vonner has your sports at 6:45.
2: Dolly Parton's acts of kindness are remembered by many, including a country artist coming to Portland this week who heard about her passing in real time. You'll hear from her during entertainment news at 6:57.
1: That is quite the story. Don't miss that one. Those stories and more, actually, in about 90 seconds. It is 6:41 at the moment. Traffic and weather together on the ones. And Michael Convery, just when we thought things were looking up, we got a crash in Hillsboro.
16: Yeah, this is tapped out as an accident over a little bit south of the Tannisborn area on 185th Avenue and Southwest Heritage Parkway. Hillsboro police are going to check that out. Freeways have definitely thinned out, as you mentioned, Tim. I-5 northbound, just delays up through Delta Park to the Interstate Bridge. I-84 looks pretty good headed over to the east side of town. This report of service of Audible, when you start listening to books on Audible, traffic might seem like less of an annoyance and more of an opportunity for another chapter. 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From the KXL Traffic Center, I'm Michael Convery.
2: KXL forecast overnight, your low right in the upper 50s, just some partly cloudy skies. We start a little bit cloudy on your Wednesday and then mostly sunny in the afternoon, highs in the lower 80s. Then we're in the upper 70s both Thursday and Friday. Right now in downtown Portland, slowly cooling off, 82. Salem down to 76. We have 81 in Hillsboro and Gresham, 84.
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2: 6:42. Oregon Republican candidate for Governor Christine Drazen announced a six-point plan to lower costs, break the cycle of homelessness, and improve the state's economy. KXL's Heather Roberts has more on the state senator's ideas that she laid out at a Portland press conference today.
17: It's called the Drazen Plan.
18: My commitment to an Oregon that is more affordable, more accountable, and filled with ambition, energy, an opportunity once again.
17: Senator Christine Drazen says it starts with affordability. She promises to veto new tax increases and fees and cut existing taxes while building roads, increasing the time kids spend in the classroom, and dropping state park day use fees for Oregonians. Drazen also believes homelessness should be rare and temporary.
18: We will stop confusing how much government spends with how much government accomplishes.
17: Heather Roberts, FM News 101.
1: Two men have been charged in Portland federal court with conspiracy to commit wire fraud for posing as a San Francisco 49er football player and a financial advisor. Federal prosecutors say Dejon Love met women from several states over dating apps. He had a lavish lifestyle in person and on social media websites. Taylor Chan posed as Love's financial advisor to add credibility to the story. There were at least 26 victims who lost $1.3 million to the two.
2: The sales tax in Vancouver is officially up to 9% after the city council approved a 0.1% public safety sale and use tax increase at Monday's meeting. The expected $6 million per year brought in will help the Vancouver Police Department with officer shortages as well as operational and tech improvements.
1: Did you see it? Camera crews shutting down a small part of Oregon City today. More on that from KXL's Grant Mackill.
19: The downtown area served as the backdrop for a new commercial.
20: People will be able to see some cameras and little activity on Main Street between 7th and 8th Street on the east side of the road.
19: The city's Jared Lyman says for decades, the area has been a popular place to shoot, not only for commercials, but also for films like Twilight and television shows like Grimm. And he says anytime crews come to town, it's a big deal.
20: It creates pride in the community, another point where people go, hey, my town was featured here. But it also puts Oregon City in front of a new audience. New people get to see what the community has to offer and perhaps inspire them to come visit.
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1: These stories, I think, are kind of crazy. A former Oregon State Beaver may be headed back to school. From the KXL Sports Desk with the details, Dane Vonner.
21: Yeah, the Seattle Seahawks have waived running back and former Beaver Anthony Hankerson, who could try to go back and play in college once again.
22: How about this?
21: That was just one of Hankerson's four touchdowns when he played for the Beavs against Lafayette last year, giving OSU their first win of the season. Hankerson signed with the Seahawks last week and rushed for 10 yards on 5 carries in their 19-16 preseason loss at Tennessee. He's among 16 players who graduated high school in 2022 and became eligible to play in a fifth collegiate season thanks to a Louisiana court order last week. Once he clears waivers, he could enter the transfer portal. Seattle Mariners rookie shortstop Colt Emerson will have season-ending surgery to repair a partially dislocated tendon in his left wrist and is expected to be ready for the start of next season.
23: Walk-off winner for the second day in a row, Colt Emerson with a screaming line drive base hit.
21: General manager Justin Hollander said that Emerson will have the procedure tomorrow. He says Emerson has been bothered by the injury since before spring training. The 21-year-old Emerson signed a $95 million contract before he made his big league debut, but he struggled this summer while battling the injury. Over in the WNBA, the Fire visiting the Dallas Wings tonight. We only have just under a minute left in the game. Unfortunately, Portland just never catching back up to Dallas. Right now, 52 seconds left in the game. Dallas 96, Portland 76. Portland sits at 15-22 on the season, currently 6.5 games behind Dallas. With sports at 15-45, Dane Vodder, FM News 101.
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24: From ABC News, I'm Dave Packer. Reaction from country music fans at the Hollywood Walk of Fame to word today that music icon Dolly Parton has died.
25: Caught all of us off guard, or a lot of us off guard. 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
27: In recent years, Dolly telling Howard Stern about the first time she heard Whitney Houston perform her song. She was in her car, and she had to pull over.
28: And it was the most overwhelming sensation, because I couldn't believe my little country sad song, you know, could even be done like that.
27: In 1980, she was convinced by Jane Fonda to join Jane and Lily Tomlin in 9 to 5. Dolly famously writing the song that defined the movie.
24: Dolly Parton was 80.
0: Canada announcing new retaliatory tariffs today on $20 billion worth of American goods. Ontario Premier Doug Ford says the auto industry will be hurt by the tariffs most and urges the U.S. to come back to the table with Canada as soon as possible.
3: No deal is better than a bad deal. It would have bled out our steel industry, and we buy more steel off the U.S. than any other country. It would have hurt our auto sector, and our auto sector is so integrated since 1960s, the auto pack. Parts will go back and forth 8 times before they get assembled, either in Ontario or another auto state.
0: As the Iran war drags on, ABC News has learned the father of a sailor on the USS Lincoln has been detained by ICE. The sailor, Joshua Aviles, says his father had a work permit and, quote, had done everything through immigration to get his green card approved. DHS saying bluntly, having a family member in the military is not a free pass to violate our nation's laws. The Justice Department suggesting in a court filing today the Kennedy Center could face demolition if the president is not allowed to renovate it and put his name on it. 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
2: 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I am Brett Recamp, and we have your top stories today.
1: Portland pastors demand the city release all of the reports connected to an independent review of Portland police in the 2020 protests.
2: Vandals struck half a dozen state parks on the Oregon coast over the weekend, forcing the closure of restrooms at popular locations like Devil's Punch Bowl and Agate Beach.
1: I had one. Do you remember BlackBerry? One of the biggest mobile phone makers from years past says they have some new software that now is in high demand. We're going to have that story for you in business news at 6:56.
2: All right, 6:51, traffic and weather together on the ones as we look to wrap up our Tuesday late afternoon, early evening with Michael Convery.
16: Yeah, we're looking pretty good now for the most part all the way around town. Again, the only real slowdown is up in Delta Park on I-5 North, headed up across the Interstate Bridge. One accident on the west side in Hillsboro reported at 185th and Southwest Heritage Parkway. 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From the KXL Traffic Center, I'm Michael Convery.
1: Let's get a look at that KXL forecast right now. And it's pretty nice, actually. Things are going to start cooling down. Tonight, partly cloudy with a low of 59. Tomorrow, we get up to 83. Cloudy early, but then it's going to be mostly sunny in the afternoon. And then Thursday, again, clouds early, but partly cloudy in the afternoon and a high of 79. Currently in Vancouver, 84. Portland, 82.
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5: BlackBerry, one of the biggest mobile phone makers a couple of decades ago, continues its transformation. In an interview on CNBC, CEO John Giamatteo talked about how its QNX safety critical software is big business for the company. He said that it's been used in the auto industry for several years and is now being used in robotics. Saudi Arabia and France have committed to build a $7 billion entertainment complex north of Paris. The deal includes three amusement parks, including one based on the popular Japanese anime series Dragon Ball Z. Bonds pulled back, and that meant the markets were headed higher today. The Dow Industrial Average was up 160 points, ending the day at 53,577. I'm Dan Loney with Your Money Now on FM News 101 KXL.
3: 6:57 now, time for your entertainment news. The World Mourning the Passing of a Legend. Dolly Parton died today at the age of 80 after a brief battle with cancer. That's according to People magazine. Dolly's iconic career spanned more than six decades, and her nephew, Brian Seaver, made an announcement on social media earlier.
6: Dolly also opened doors for generations of singers, songwriters, musicians, and dreamers from every walk of life and across every continent.
4: The rising country artist, Bells, was lifted up by Dolly. Bells is set to perform here in Portland Thursday. Dolly agreed to work and sing with Bells on her takeoff of Dolly's hit Jolene. The song is called Son of Jolene. Joy turned to tragedy today in real time on her sister station, 98.7 The Bull. The Morning Stampede was actually taping an interview with Bells when the news that Dolly had died broke.
7: It's just been awesome. I've been so grateful, and it's been so cool. Like on Oh, my gosh.
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8: From ABC News, I'm Dave Packer. Tributes pouring in for country music icon Dolly Parton, who died today at 80. Fans like London Kutura gathering tonight by her star in the Hollywood Walk of Fame.
9: She came from nothing and was able to overcome so many trials, and I think that she was able to show that with her presence and continued to give such love to everyone in the world, and she just remained super humble and was very inspiring.
8: President Trump ordering flags flown at half-staff for 1 week. Keeping it in the family, the AP projects Senator Darlene Graham will win the special Republican primary runoff election for South Carolina's U.S. Senate seat, setting her up to take her late brother's spot on the ballot in the upcoming general election. Graham, emotional.
10: Thank you, Lindsay, for your service to South Carolina and to this country. It's just not the same without you here.
8: Her opponent, Ralph Norman, caught off guard.
11: I did not prepare a concession speech, I'll tell you. That was not in the cards. But, you know, you when you sign up, you can win or you can lose. I took that risk.
8: An escalating U.S.-Canada trade war. ABC's Rachel Scott.
12: After President Trump imposed steep new tariffs on Canadian goods, Canada now firing back with tariffs of up to 50% on some 700 American products sold in Canada. Canada doubling its tariffs on American goods, including steel, aluminum, furniture, and clothing.
8: Much of the West still has bone-dry conditions with very hot temperatures fueling more wildfires. Outside Reno, firefighters still trying to gain the upper hand on a fire that's forced tens of thousands to evacuate. ABC's Melissa Adan is there.
13: As evacuations lift and residents in northern Reno return home, the triple-digit heat could continue for several more days as temperatures could reach up to 115 degrees in the southwest.
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23: Economic D-Day. It is happening. Yesterday, Bassett comes out and he was forceful, telling everybody, it's coming and you can't stop it. It's economic D-Day.
24: We are spreading out across the world as we speak that you will see a wave of sanctions when you leave this meeting today, and you should expect that cadence to continue. And I would expect that you will see a major announcement of a financial institution being sanctioned by the end of this week.
23: Holy moly. What is it going to be? Who's it going to be? It's over. Give up. You've lost, Iran. Give up. We own everything. You're our punks. Give up. Do I think that's going to happen anytime soon? I don't, actually. I don't. We're 6 months into our two-week war. And because you're facing the threat of your existence, your actual life, not your livelihood, your life. And so I don't think it's going to go, and I don't think that Iran can withstand this forever. Don't get me, you know, it's not like I'm sitting here going, oh, I think Iran can do this. No, I don't think they can. I think they're built more for this. And the reason the sanctions really aren't on them, because there's no more we can sanction them. Right? I mean, we're trying to get blood out of Iraq at this point in time. It's just not going to happen. So you got to go elsewhere. And that's what the elsewhere is. The elsewhere is go to everybody else who may have dealings. So you're talking about the United Arab of Emirates. You're talking about Turkey or Turkey. And, of course, China. And that's the big deal. It's China. China. If they go hard at China, maybe something. But China's going to just, the minute you do something to China, they're going to do it back. Continue, Scott.
24: I'm not going to set timelines, but we do not have infinite patience here.
23: Do not have infinite patience. So no timelines, but there is also no patience.
24: Those who stand with the United States will reap the rewards of our partnership. Those who tether themselves to the Iranian regime should expect to share in the isolation of a withering regime.
23: I don't know what it looks like, and the fact that we are putting so much pressure on others who, you know, like one of the things that's not being talked about is what about India? India gets a lot of their oil. They got a lot of folks. They got a lot of folks, more than China. I mean, and we're coming after entities and people more than countries, if that makes sense. So it feels very Hail Mary-ish. And I'm sure Iran's sitting around going, yeah, the only reason they're doing this is because they don't have anything left. They have no other thing left. They're going to do this. And then what? We're not going to drop a nuke. Right, we're not going to start a nuclear war that would sweep the globe. So then what? Like, what's the next step after this? I don't know. So, but could prices be rising? I think there's a possibility because there's more prices rising. I hope not. And I hope this. Look, I would love to go, hey, look, it's over. They've given up. They've quit. It's over. They've quit. How awesome is that? They've quit and they've given in. I just don't see that happening anytime soon. Speaking of, you know, the economy, let's not forget we have a trade war going on with Canada, you know?
0: Prime Minister Carney had previously pledged dollar-for-dollar retaliation after the U.S. imposed 50% tariffs on certain Canadian goods. But yesterday, President Trump went a step further. He's now threatening to also impose 50% tariffs on Canadian cars, trucks, and steel. Trump says Canada has been ripping off the United States for years. Trade talks collapsed over the weekend.
23: So what exactly does that mean? It's not, okay, remember, it's $20 billion, which is a lot of money. But in the overall scheme of thing, when we're talking $480 billion, it's not massive, massive. But there was some weird stuff inside the trade thing. This is what you won't find anywhere else, right? We're going to tell you some of the wacky crap that we tried to put into the trade deal with Canada. One of which is changing the French language rule and external trade policies. The U.S. negotiators pressed Canada to alter or weaken Quebec's strict French language protections, such as labeling requirements on consumer appliances, user manuals, and digital streaming quotas. You're like, what? So we went in there and basically said, yeah, enough of the French stuff. Okay. Enough of that. Also, one of the other things that we apparently tried to put in there that helped this thing kind of go sideways was we kind of wanted a say in what their trade deals would look like with others. What? Yeah. So, the U.S. insisted that any final agreement must give Washington substantial influence or veto power of what trade deals Canada can pursue with other foreign nations, such as China. Oh, wow. That is something right there, kids. That is a little something-something. So, you know, how does the Canadians feel? Doug Ford, eh?
1: We're going to fight with everything we have. And you know something? I have more courage, more brains in my baby toe than he has in his whole body. This guy's a loser. He's going to be a loser. And simple as that.
23: Oh, it's on. It's on. So that's not going well.

0: not happy. That is understandable. We will discuss that. This is the Chad Benson Show. 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
4: Remembering the life of Dolly Parton, the beloved country music star passing away at the age of 80. A publicist revealing this evening that Parton died after bravely facing a brief battle with cancer. Nashville Mayor Freddie O'Connell remembering Parton's passion for childhood literacy through her Imagination Library program that provided free books.
5: Already kind of seeing some of those public displays of honor and grief. And I will say, I mean, it is a sad day for the city, the state. I mean, she was still very connected to her roots in East Tennessee and then, of course, the world, as she was a beloved figure.
4: In a runoff election today, Darlene Graham, who was appointed to the seat following her brother Lindsey Graham's death, is the projected winner. And she'll face Democratic nominee and pediatrician Annie Andrews in November. Immediately after President Trump hit Canada with 50% tariffs, Canada striking back, imposing new tariffs on 700 U.S. imports beginning 2 weeks from today. This is ABC News.

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5: Love hearing from all of you. 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It's very interesting, and I've gotten several of these over the last few months. 6936. As a Texas Republican, I voted Democrat in the primary this year for the first time ever, and I'll be voting for Tallarico. I don't care what the Republicans say about him. Literally nothing matters to me more than the fact that he isn't Ken Paxton. What Paxton and crew have done to our schools is criminal. And we've talked about it on our midterm Monday. Paxton is so unliked. He is. He's liked by a white conservative, Christian conservative-ish group of boomers, and that's pretty much about it. And I'm generalizing as a whole. I mean, he could have a Gen Z person or Gen X that likes him, but when you look at the numbers bear out that is who his audience is. And I don't know if it can carry the day. And here's the other thing. No matter what they seem to be throwing at Tallarico, culture wars, any of that, it's just not working. It's not. And because the baggage itself for, I think, Ken Paxton is so big, I still think it's going to be close. I think if this is in any other state, we're not even having this conversation. But the fact that it's Texas and it's going to be much closer than people realize. Let me know what you think. 323-538-2423 at Chad Benson Show is your X, your Insta, and all of those other things. We do, again, love to hear from you, and we try to get on every call. As I mentioned, slow down with the curses. I got to beep everything out. Drives me crazy. But on the other side of it, and I mean this, good or bad, I will always reply to you. Doesn't matter. I'll always reply to you. At least try to get back to as many people as possible. And sometimes it's a few days late, but I do try to get back to every single person. The economy, stupid. It's important. And we talk about that because the market itself right now sucks. Young kids are coming out of school. They're looking around going, what do we got? What's here for us?
6: For generations, the game plan after college has been pretty simple. Graduate and get a job.
7: I still do not have a full-time job.
6: But for a growing number of young people, their post-grad plans are taking months.
8: I thought that by now I would have a job.
5: Yeah, well, you don't, all right? You're not supposed to. It's about profits. Come on. You shouldn't be part of the game. AI is going to play a part in this. Some. Is it playing a bigger part at this moment? No, I think the market is not what we would love it to be, not what the administration says it is. And these young kids are coming out. Think about this, too. These young kids are coming out with house payments for their loans, high car payments for their loans. And they're looking around going, all right, I did all the things I was told I needed to do. And now what?
6: Jacqueline Klein graduated with her master's degree in communications in May and started applying for positions long before that.
8: I've applied to over 500 jobs. Overall, it's been a very frustrating process.
6: She is far from alone. College graduates ages 22 to 27 now face an unemployment rate of 5.7% compared to an overall unemployment rate of 4.1%.
5: And we're going to get to that actual unemployment rate in a little bit, because you're going to find out maybe it's not what that's cracked up to seeing, because there's something else out there we're going to talk about when it comes to unemployment.
6: The problem? A career ladder economists describe as effectively frozen. Fewer workers moving up the ladder and fewer jobs opening up below them. Glassdoor's Daniel Zhao has seen the shift firsthand.
9: How would you describe this current labor market in just a few words?
10: Sluggish. Hiring is very slow right now.
6: Adding to the uncertainty, AI. But Zhao says it is not the main reason the entry-level workforce is struggling.
10: I don't think that AI is yet at a stage where it's really powerful or useful enough to really be replacing jobs or to be preventing employers from hiring.
5: No, I think it's not there yet for a lot of things. Where it is there, okay, is things like the law. So you used to think you come out with a law degree, it's going to be great. Well, a lot of those people that would get those first and second year associates positions, and they would go and they would spend hours doing all of the research. They're not doing that anymore, because instead of having 30 associates, I can have five. If that, I can have a couple other people that are in the law industry or the law business, right? And AI can handle the rest of it. And so we can save money there. That's one of the big issues. Same thing when it comes to Wall Street. AI is going to handle a lot of stuff. I don't need 60 guys to do analysis anymore. I've got one or two people that can handle a lot of these things. And those were those white collar jobs that, you know, that's the ladder that a lot of people thought that they were going to be able to jump onto.
6: This uncertain cycle still impacting where people work. Healthcare has added more than 390,000 jobs over the past year, while the information sector, which includes many tech and media positions, has lost 81,000.
10: Entry-level workers are really focusing on job security, and that is why we are seeing healthcare kind of overtake tech as a destination.
5: Yes, and it's a weird no-hire, no-fire kind of world as well. But when they talk about the ladder, it's almost like the ladder has been pulled up, and so there is no ladder for you to climb. And you've got people that are living longer, healthier. They're not ready to retire. So they're not leaving the jobs as well. So it's a crash of generations and technology. It's not just a singular thing.
6: For Carmen Stangata Jr.,
11: I feel like it was pure luck.
6: Getting to that destination took at least 150 applications and side hustle after side hustle before finally landing a job.
11: My advice is don't give up. keep searching, and use the resources around you to the best of your abilities.
12: Good advice for people just getting their careers off the ground.
13: Number one thing, the absolute number one thing that you need to do is network. You're going to get your opportunities not through thousands of resumes and emails, because AI is already sifting through those things. You've got to know how to work that system. The way that you're going to get things done now when it comes to getting interviews is being, if you're somewhere you want to work, don't send them an email. You're going to have to make some sort of appearance. You're going to have to make some sort of impression on them and get that face to face by maybe going face to face. Second thing is, as I was telling you guys, it's all about that network. Your friends, your family, people that you've worked with in your last job, or, you know, people that you knew in college who've worked somewhere. Those are going to get you through the door more than ever before. More than absolutely ever before. And don't be a Richard. That's another big thing. Don't be a Richard. And saying all of this about the job world, there's something called functional unemployment. And it's an interesting thing, because one of the things we always talk about with unemployment, the numbers are always messed up. Nobody really knows what the number is, just like with the CPI and inflation, because they'll leave some data out. If you're no longer looking for a job because you no longer receive unemployment benefits, well, you may still be unemployed, but you're not getting the benefits, so we're not even counting you. We just said you kind of faded away. You're still there. So a lot of what we're seeing when it comes to the job market is one of the things I always talk about. It's people who have several jobs now at once.
9: The official unemployment rate from the Bureau of Labor Statistics, which we all rely on as an indicator of the health of the labor market, measures the share of workers who are 16 and older who are looking for work and don't have jobs.
14: Got it.
9: So it's very blunt. The creator of this other alternative measure, which captures the share of workers who are functionally unemployed, includes those workers, as well as workers who are involuntarily working part-time, so they want full-time jobs, they don't have them, they may only be working a few hours a week, as well as those workers who are earning poverty-level wages.
13: Ooh, and there's a lot of that. And then you've got side hustlers. Then you've got underemployed, which are people that are working on the poverty wages, you know, when they should be, you know, their degree and their experience that they should have more. I mean, there's so many things that go into this, which makes you think maybe the market's not as strong as we would like it to be again, and the administration would like it to be.
9: The measure, it helps explain the chasm between the two figures, the 4.1% and the almost 25% of workers who are characterized as functionally unemployed. And it's because it includes these folks who can't afford nutritious meals and maybe don't have adequate shelter. Its creator, Gene Ludwig, told me that, you know, you could be homeless and have worked 1 hour for the past week and you'd be considered as having a job.
13: And you count as employed. And so you look at that and you think, well, how do I count in those numbers? We need better metrics. These metrics are old. What's the real metric look like?
9: It suggests that it might not be as rosy as it seems. The rate of functionally unemployed workers has risen for the past 4 months. Mm-hmm. Labor force participation rate is declining. Right. And normally in a strong labor market, if there were good jobs, employers were paying high wages, that would lure folks in. But it suggests that workers are having a hard time finding good jobs. And we do know that inflation is outpacing wage gains. And so workers are earning raises. But if you get a 3% raise, inflation's at 4%, that's going to feel like a 1% pay cut.
13: Yep, because that's what it is. And inflation, if inflation's up 8%, but your raise is 12%, you're okay. You got a 4% boost. It's not happening now. And then you throw in the other expenses that are up and down with the oil, the gas, you know, the shortages, beef and whatnot, the cost of everything that's not just inflationary, because of everything else, the printing of the money and the shrinking of the power of the dollar, but also because of nature, you know, go see, you know, all the lettuce and everything, you know, that's now costing us more because of certain things. There's just a lot of pressures on out there. Are you functionally employed? It's weird. And I also, you know, because you hear people say, well, a lot of young men are not in the workforce. Yeah, but there's also something, and this is where I think is something that's not being taken into account for, which is there's a lot of people I know that technically don't have jobs, but they make money because they're side hustles and their hustles are good enough for them to do more than okay in their world. So there's that as well. But there's no doubt that this economy is kind of all over the place right now. What do you think? Let me know. 323-538-2423 at Chad Benson Show is your X, your Insta. We got a little urban word of the day coming up. But first, home title lock. With all that going on, are you protected when it comes to your home? Stealing a title has never been easier. We talked to Matt Cox last week, the guy that was on Dateline, wanted by the FBI's most wanted. And this guy stole homes back in the day. Well, it's never been easier. He used to talk about how long it would take him to put together a title. Now he goes, go to the coffee shop with your computer, pick a house, and away you can go. 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
16: 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Campus Reform is exposing this waste, calling out taxpayer-funded grants that embarrass our institutions. 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
26: If you like talk radio like Chad Benson likes his meals, you've come to the perfect place for takeout.
13: I got an interesting urban word today, and there's two variations of this. One of them's serious, and the other one's actually kind of work-related, which is rather interesting as well. Let's just get to it.
27: Now it's time for the urban word of the day. The young have a vocabulary all their own, and we break it down for you. It's called the urban word of the day.
13: All right, today's urban word. It's rather interesting. Cushioning. Cushioning. So, and there's two. There's cushioning in a relationship, and there's career cushioning. So, both kind of the same, which is essentially you need to be in a relationship. So you're not in the relationship you're in, you're not thrilled by. So you're looking for that cushion. It's not a rebound, because a rebound is when somebody breaks up with you and or you guys split up already and the next person's a rebound. This is setting up something before you're out of the other thing. And they do the same thing when it comes to careers, where you're setting up your other job. You know you're leaving this one, and you want to have a career cushioning. Cushioning is your urban word of the day.
27: That was the urban word of the day. Now you know.
13: Cushioning. You guys do that within the radio host? You guys cushion? Because I'm only on for so long. I get it. It's all cool. I get it. It's okay. If you have any urban words, by the way, feel free to get them to us. I got another one that a listener sent me we're going to do tomorrow. That is pretty good. I asked my kids, I'm like, is this something you guys use? And my daughter, Lily, Dee Dee, she's like, oh yeah, I use that one. I'm like, okay, I just want to make sure. I want to make sure people are, I want to know that I'm in the know, because there's only so much I can know, right? I mean, there is. I mean, it's a whole new world out there. You'd be surprised some of the crazy stuff, and you'd be surprised how many people send me stuff. I'm like, I can't use that on the radio. I can't. I got a guy at work who every day gives me it, like, he goes, all right, I got an urban word for you. And I'm like, oh God. And it's going to be the filthiest thing you've ever heard. And you're like, I can't use that. While I appreciate the effort, it's something I can't do. And I do appreciate the effort, my friends. Indeed. 323-538-2423. That is the text line. That is also a line where you can leave a voicemail. We'd love to hear from you. And we've been telling you guys too. Cool with you guys sending me stuff, but let's just slow it down on the cursing, if you will. At Chad Benson Show is your X, your Insta, your YouTube, and all those other things. We love hearing from you. We'll be live tonight on YouTube right around 8 o'clock Eastern. Join us on the Chad Benson Show. Coming up, hour number three of the program. Big study came out today. I think it needs to be talked about as we head into the NFL season, the college season, and yes, high school football as well. And this study is, quite frankly, a little frightening, to be honest with you. We talk about that. Mike Lyons, our military analyst, is going to join the program. We're going to talk about whether or not the economic D-Day will work. Plus, we got what's trending and the NFL owner that was caught at a trailer park. And wait till you hear what he was doing there for $140. Yeah, all that and so much more. Hour number three straight ahead, Chad Benson Show.
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5: I love Halloween. I love Target. Put them together and usually you have a win. This, not so much. And the question is, what were you guys thinking?
6: This morning, Target is apologizing and removing a children's Halloween costume after it was widely criticized as racist. The images of the costume are being compared to racist caricatures, evoking blackface. Target now acknowledges the costume should have never been for sale, saying, as a company, we got this wrong and we are deeply sorry. We know this is especially hurtful for our black guests, team members, and partners. Removing the costume is an important first step, and we are looking closely at how this happened.
5: Yeah, so this is how they describe it. The kids glow under blacklight circus clown Halloween costume bodysuit hide an eek boutique or minstrel. Because it looks like it's minstrel. Oh, yes. Yeah. Nobody in the room said, you know what? No. No. No.
7: We're cutting up cards today.
6: It comes 1 year after the company's controversial move to roll back its diversity, equity, and inclusion policies, which sparked protests and boycotts by shoppers.
8: We need to hold larger corporations accountable.
5: For what? Rolling back craziness that didn't need to be there is one thing. Okay. But this was a mistake. And do I think Target, like, I didn't think Target woke up in the morning. You know what a great idea would be? Is if we did a minstrel for kids. I think that would be great for all of us. I think that there's no loss in that. I don't think they did that. I don't think there was at any moment in time they woke up and go, you know what? This is going to be a great idea. This was a swing and a miss. And this is where you go, hey, guys. You screwed up, do better, apologize, move on. And by the way, if you think Target did this on purpose, like they're now looking to see, right? Because Trump's in office, they're looking to see what they can get away with. You're an idiot too.
6: One Minneapolis area business leader claims this new costume controversy is an indirect result of Target's DEI decision last year, saying, you rolled back diversity. So who's in the room now to say, hey, this is wrong? One commenter on social media saying, the amount of people this costume had to go through to get approved says a lot. What year is it?
9: Target declined to comment on who designed and approved the product, only saying that it's looking at what needs to change.
5: And I'm not going to sit there and go, because they got rid of diversity, right? Because it could have been, we don't know how many people went through, who was black that saw it, who wasn't. We don't know any of those things, right? Like, this is how something gets overblown and goes crazy. What we do know, though, it was poorly done. And, you know, here's the thing. You never

0: And I know what some people say, it's the Russification of America. Okay. But that's a risk right there. And that is, remember, that's out of 878, of which 643 weren't even tested. Meaning out of the ones that were tested, 91, so 9 in 10 of those tested, came back with CTE. Yikes. That is, I mean, that's a crazy number. That is an absolute crazy, insane number to think about. And like I said, I know I'm going to get the Russification of America, because that's what a lot of people scream. It's not about that. It's about the reality of this. But our love of football is so great. And it's... The question is that it's going to be coming as they look more and more into this. Not only is there a way to prevent this, because you're not going to prevent it all, but also is there an area of which where once you're past a certain age, right, and your brain's developed at a certain level, do the odds then, so let's say it's 21. Do the odds then say that the chances of you getting CTE or any of these other things are about the same as the average person in society? Or is it always like that? That's, again, it is a, those numbers are like eye popping. What do you guys think? Let me know. 323-538-2423 at Chad Benson Show is your X, your Insta. It's D-Day, but it's economic D-Day. Doesn't mean we're landing on the shores anywhere. We're like, oh my God, we're in the wherever, whatever. What are we calling it now? Trump, now that he's claimed it. What did he say today? He was going to claim the Gulf of Ontario, make it the Gulf of America too. So bizarre. So we're going to talk to Mike Lyons coming up about the economic D-Day. And can it work? You know, I mean, there's no doubt that Iran is hurting. The question is, are they hurting to the point where the people can rise up and take over? Are they hurting to that point? I don't know. I mean, there's signals at times they want to make a deal, but then who do you trust? Because they don't trust us and we don't trust them. So the mess continues. We'll talk to him about that. 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Coming up, a little what's trending for you today. Ooh, and billionaire football owner caught at a trailer park. Wait till you hear this. Chad Benson Show. 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
1: All right, it's funny. I was trending on this Tuesday. 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Iran vowing retaliation.

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7: ABC News, I'm Dave Packer. Canada is issuing a series of retaliatory tariffs on U.S. imports. It's in response to the 50% tariffs that the Trump administration has imposed on Canadian goods coming into the U.S. Ontario Premier Doug Ford says the auto industry would be hurt the most by tariffs.
8: We're the number one customer. We buy 400% more autos than any other country. So I think we need to come up with a fair and balanced deal. We aren't enemies. We're the closest allies and friends for the last 200 years.
7: Southern Command says a U.S. task force struck another speedboat in the Caribbean that it says was involved in narco trafficking. Senator Darlene Graham, who was appointed to the seat following Lindsey Graham's death as the projected winner of Tuesday's South Carolina Republican primary runoff, setting her up to take her late brother's spot on the November ballot. Her publicist revealing late Tuesday that country music icon Dolly Parton died after bravely facing a brief battle with cancer. She was 80. This is ABC News.

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7: It is that time of the week. Talk to our good buddy Mike Lyons, best damn military analyst in the business and retired major in the Army, as we talk about all the things that are going on globally when it comes to conflicts. And unfortunately, there is a lot of conflicts. First, Mike, I want to talk about economic D-Day. You and I were chatting briefly before this. It feels Hail Mary-ish to me, especially if we don't go after China, because I think China is the big deal in this. And if we don't go after China, the rest of it just seems to be a lot of lip service for a country that's already been sanctioned to death almost.
8: You know, yeah, we're leading now with the Secretary of the Treasury, with Scott Bessent yesterday. And, you know, the economic D-Day, what does that actually mean? It means that as long as you have allies, maybe you can, you know, kind of pull that off. I'm not sure where those allies are. But your point is, means going after China, Russia, likely collateral damage to India, and surrounding Iran in such a way, technology, for example. So I, you know, whether or not the Trump administration could pull this off really remains to be seen. You know, Russia has its own challenges right now with Ukraine still, as that conflict moves on. And today's, like, I guess, Ukraine's Independence Day. And but the economic D-Day, I think, you know, D-Day was successful in 1944 because we had allies, and I'm just not sure we have those allies lined up ready to go today.
7: Yeah, and I think when you go back to those allies, all of us were fighting the same fight, where they're all fighting their own financial issues that have to do with the global economy and where they are. And so it's tough because, yeah, we want them to all be on our sides, but we also have to understand, as us being allies and friends, they've got some of their own issues and they can't afford to, you know, be dragged down anymore.
8: You know, and I just can't tell anymore if it's just people's or these countries' leaders just wanting to see President Trump fail. Frankly, I think it's just it's not in the world's interest to have Iran with a nuclear weapon and ballistic missiles. And that whole thing from the very beginning, I thought was just and right. And we did the right thing. And but, you know, not watching Europe and not watching NATO get involved, not watching other countries getting involved, just kind of, for me, from my perspective, just I don't understand it. And now we're at the point where internally you have the Iranians, you know, saying that they don't have enough money. They're apologizing to their citizens. Obviously, the IRGC is not happy with what's going on there. But you know, two consecutive days in the Post, in the New York Post front page, is like, you know, Iran's crumbling from the inside. This is what the Trump administration needs to have happen, because it's really the only solution they have. There's nothing else that's going to happen.
7: Talking to my clients, our military analysts, as we talk about all the things, the conflicts globally, when you look at this, Mike, let's just say for the sake of argument, this drags on, because their whole thing is it's an act of attrition, right? Like, they feel that we're soft, and that this means far more to them than it does to us, because the average person probably wasn't waking up in the middle of the night worried about Iran, because they're still trying to worry about paying their bills. And they're figuring we're gonna blink before they do. And if it gets to November and Trump's in trouble, then that's the blink that they want.
8: Yeah, I think that's it. And, you know, Chad, I don't see the trigger here, right? I don't see that what's over the horizon that's going to determine that makes the Iranians fall internally. There doesn't appear to be this leader, this issue of the external leader like we had back in the 70s. That's off the table. And the IRGC gets more dug in all the time. There's a new foreign minister that briefs the press on a daily basis there. And so, you know, they seem to be up and running. Pictures from downtown Tehran seems to be going wild there. So again, I don't know what that trigger is going to be. And you're right, the clock is, you know, the race is on until November, as this administration, should the Republicans lose the House. I mean, straight to politics of this is that, and lose the Senate, you know, then we're going to be faced 2 years of impeachment hearings, and we're going to really go nowhere then.
7: If this doesn't work, we get 5 weeks out and it doesn't look like it's working, and prices are now, the pressure's on us with prices as we head towards that. What else can they do at this point in time? Because I still feel like Trump isn't ready to throw a bunch of boots on the ground.
8: No.
7: Because I think he looks at this like,

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2: From ABC News, I'm Dave Pack. We're learning more about the death of Dolly Parton. A publicist revealing late Tuesday that Parton died after bravely facing a brief battle with cancer. ABC News Entertainment reporter Joelle Gargiulo.
3: To talk about her heart and her music, well, there simply isn't enough time. But let's take a listen. Jolene, 1973.
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3: The next year, I Will Always Love You. The hits kept coming, and the music icon was inducted into the Country Music Hall of Fame in 1999.
2: Dolly Parton was 80 years old. The U.S.-Canada trade war explodes immediately after President Trump hit Canada with 50% tariffs. Canada striking back, imposing new tariffs on 700 U.S. imports beginning in less than 2 weeks. Paul Butler expressing the feelings of many Canadians about the president.
5: He's not doing any good for America. He's certainly not doing any good, honestly, for the rest of the world.
2: Warmer feelings for President Trump in South Carolina, where Darlene Graham won a special Republican primary election to fill the seat of her brother, the late Senator Lindsey Graham.
6: Mr. President, Lindsey truly loved you and viewed you as one of his closest friends. I appreciate that bond and appreciate all that you've done for our country. Our victory would not have been possible without you.
2: 7 months after a VA nurse, Alex Pretty, was shot and killed by federal agents on the streets of Minneapolis, his family speaking out for the first time to ABC News. His mother, Susan Pretty.
7: They murdered our child. I understand that immigration, there is a policy in place. I understand that. But this is not the way to do it. People need to be held responsible when they murder people in this country.
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5: 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Gary McNamara and Eric Harley talk about everything from politics to social issues and news of the day. 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
6: All across America, we are Red Eye Radio. He is Eric Harley and I'm Gary McNamara. By the way, feeling very old. 50 years ago yesterday, the Boston album came out. I saw that yesterday and I went, damn.
7: Yeah. I was listening to Long Time on the way in, not tonight, but last night. I just turned over. I was just scanning through and it was on and I cranked it. And I just thought, you know, the one thing about like Tom Scholz, unbelievable innovator. Far left guy, but unbelievable innovator, and he got a sound. He got the sound out of his band that nobody really could get. It was this full sound. And if you were in that era when that album came out, it just ruled. Everybody, yeah. Everybody, the intro to that song, Long Time. It's one of the best things to learn as a musician, and one of the first things I learned as when I started playing bass.
6: Watch the Lexington Lab Band cover of that song. Yeah. Mind-boggling how they do it, because their camera work is just absolutely perfect. Yeah. Another thing in music that I don't know why I didn't know it. Yeah. I had no idea that Dolly Parton wrote the Whitney Houston.
7: Oh yeah, yeah,
6: yeah. Hit. Yeah.
7: I will always love you.
6: I had no idea until 2 days ago.
7: Well, you know, she first recorded it.
6: Oh, I know. Yeah. She first, but I had no idea she wrote it and recorded it. I don't know why. It just, and 2 days ago, I mean, when it was coming out that she was, you know, sick.
7: Yeah.
6: It just came up, I think, in my algorithms of YouTube, because I just, you know, I love YouTube Shuffle. I'm doing show prep, sitting there on my recliner, you know, and all of a sudden it's like, oh, this thing on Dolly Parton. And that's where she said that, it was funny. She's laughing. She's joking. She goes, I wrote the song. I performed the song. And she goes, but Whitney Houston, she owns that song.
7: Well, you know, we said that about Johnny Cash when he did the Nine Inch Nails song, Hurt.
6: Hurt, yeah.
7: I wasn't ever a huge Nine Inch Nails fan. But when Johnny Cash sang that song and it was a ballad And Rick, the producer, I'm blanking on his last name, told him, you know, he kept sending it to Johnny Cash saying, you need to do the song. And Johnny was like, no. He goes, no, you got to do this song. And so he finally, he got someone to play the version, basically a sample of what, you know, how it would be played. And he was like, okay, well, we'll give it a shot. But when Johnny starts with, I hurt myself today to see if I still feel, I remember being in my truck going, I think we're going to have to pull over. I mean, just this is painful because, you know, my dad was going through some things at the time, and this was years ago. My dad.

0: Night Radio. He is Eric Carly, and I'm Gary McNamara. You know, you just know. I remember when Robin Williams died. I was at a baseball game, a minor league baseball game in Buffalo, and they got a great stadium. There's probably 15,000 people in there. And I remember seeing it on my phone. I went, "Oh no! Wow, Robin Williams died." And everybody at that point were on. They also, you could see it move through the stadium. Yeah. You could actually see like a roll, everybody turning their head and talk. You could see that movement like within 30 seconds it happening. I thought the same thing on social media yesterday. It just exploded.
1: Well, I'll remember it.
0: She was loved.
1: 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I just started my truck. I sat out there for probably
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0: We are Red Eye Radio. He is Eric Harley, and I'm Gary McNamara. So, Darlene Graham winning in South Carolina. Interesting. You know, everyone knows, every Republican knows that the answer that she gave on Taiwan was horrible.
1: Yeah,
0: Is it the fact, and I don't know, I mean, I don't live in South Carolina. If I lived, a lot of these races, as I said, you get a feel for it when you live in the state.
1: Yeah, sure.
0: You know, as to what's going on. Did she win? Because that was a horrible answer. Norman is a conservative, you know that, but are they looking just for the win? We need the name recognition, will get us the win, and we need the win.
1: Mm-hmm.
0: Remember, this is a primary where you have loyal Republican voters.
1: Right.
0: It is not the widespread voters out there. Is that what they were thinking? Because they know the weakness of that answer. That was horrible, and they let that pass.
1: Yeah, they did. Sometimes emotion wins in election cycles. Maybe that's what went on.
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8: From ABC News, I'm Dave Packer. The trade war with Canada escalates and consumers will pay. That according to a new study from the Yale Budget Lab, which says the current U.S. tariffs in place, including new 50% tariffs on some Canadian imports, will cost the typical American household nearly $1,100 per year. And that doesn't include the estimated cost of the new retaliatory tariffs announced by Canada. ABC's Karen Travers.
9: Canada is going to put in place tariffs effective September 8th, and they're not messing around. I mean, they were really strong in their response, saying Canada must respond. Their finance minister said, we stood up for our workers. We stood up for our businesses. We stood up for Canada. I mean, they were making it very clear that they were not going to let the tariffs that the president put in place over the weekend go unanswered.
8: Southern Command says a U.S. task force struck another speedboat in the Caribbean that it says was involved in narco trafficking. Southcom says the operation killed four people. Darlene Graham, who was appointed to the seat following Lindsey Graham's death to the Senate, was the projected winner of Tuesday's Republican primary runoff for that seat, setting her up to take her late brother's spot on the November ballot. Darlene Graham describing it as another emotional night.
10: I continue to miss Lindsey every day, and there is still a big hole in my heart.
8: Congressman Ralph Norman conceded defeat. Fans of country music icon Dolly Parton, rocked by her death at 80, announced on Tuesday Nashville Mayor Freddie O'Connell.
11: We've already started to see people putting memorials up at the soon-to-open Songteller Hotel, which she had been working on as an active project.
8: ABC's Alex Stone on the 2025 death of Parton's husband.
12: They were coming up on 58 years together when he passed away last year. 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

0: We are Redeye Radio. He's Eric Cronin. I'm Gary McNamara. Yeah, looking at the actual chart from the Federal Reserve, the 2026 manufacturing surge arrived as the effective tariff rates fell. And they go, the initial rate was 12.1%, and then he started putting in all the, remember, the exception here, and then you can see when it, he's putting in the exceptions, as it starts lowering, the manufacturing starts going up, the industrial production. Then when the Supreme Court finds it unconstitutional, it skyrockets as the effective tariff rate goes down to 7%. Industrial production, it just, it's completely the opposite, goes right up.
1: Yeah.
0: You can see it in the graph.
1: Yeah.
0: Why? Economics.
1: Yep. And you can't change that.
0: Can't change economics.
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0: We are Red Eye Radio. He's Eric Carly, and I'm Gary McNamara. Coming up following the bottom of the hour, a poll out there that you're just, I mean, it's true. I believe this poll is true, but it's mind-boggling, and I don't know another case of another politician that's been polled like this that exists like it.
1: Yeah.
0: And we'll have that coming up following the bottom of the hour. All right. What was the U.S. military plane there? John Ratcliffe, CIA director, was in Moscow. They tried to keep it secret. It's not secret. Nobody will comment on it. Even somebody from Russia said, well, we don't know anything about it.
1: Well, they said it's just the two sides getting together. That's the only thing that came out of Russia is, no, it was just a meeting between the two sides. Over what? You know, they've been bombarding Ukraine. So that's the first thing that comes to mind. Because they're using pretty sophisticated drones now to do that.
0: Reuters reported the Kremlin said it had no information about the latest flight.
1: Yeah. There was one spokesperson, I just read the quote a minute ago. I'll try and pull the story back up. And they just basically said, it's between the two sides.
0: What?
1: Yeah, we know that.
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0: He is Eric Harley, and I'm Gary McNamara. You know, you just know. I remember when Robin Williams died. I was at a baseball game, a minor league baseball game in Buffalo, and they got a great stadium. There's probably 15,000 people in there. And I remember seeing it on my phone. I went, "Oh no, wow, Robin Williams died." And everybody at that point were on. They all, you could see it move through the stadium. You could actually see like a roll, everybody turning their head and talk. You could see that movement like within 30 seconds it happening. I thought the same thing on social media yesterday. It just exploded.
1: Well, I'll remember it.
0: She was loved.
1: I just got in my car to run some errands, my truck, and I was sitting there and I looked down at my phone. I just started my truck. I sat out there for probably 25 minutes before I left.
0: Yeah, she was loved. Is loved.
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7: All across America, we are Red Eye Radio. He is Eric Harley and I'm Gary McNamara. Hi! You know, we had cloud cover yesterday. It was great. 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
8: I thought we were having an eclipse or something. I freaked out.
7: We had cloud cover, and it was my lawn, because it Tuesdays is when Tuesdays and Fridays.
8: Yeah,
7: you know, we're always under water restrictions in the town that I live in.
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8: Right.
7: So it becomes something you can't miss.
8: What if you identify as somebody who's always lives in Tuesday and Fridays?
7: Well, the thing is, I don't want to identify as odd. I want to be even. They said, no, you're odd, so you've got to identify.
8: Yeah, that's
7: so
8: true.
7: That was the problem there. But my lawn is, except for one part in the back, which really is the easement, which is like it's slanted down.
8: Mm-hmm.
7: And so water runs right off. There's just a small area there that's brown. The rest of it, yesterday I went, summer's over.
8: Yeah.
7: But I went out in the afternoon, just like 4 o'clock, just to swim a couple of laps in the pool. It felt cold.
8: Yeah.
7: It was 100 degrees. It felt cold.
8: Dry air evaporating that water very quickly. That's evaporative cooling right there.
7: Yeah. That's the whole concept of a swamp cooler, isn't it?
8: Mm-hmm.
7: And so it was just a weird day, but I went, wow, the lawn's green. I watered the lawn. I'm like, well, there's no. Now, when I cut it, probably Thursday, the top of it, just because it's, you know, because it's still going to be 100, 101 out, but it's not going to be 110.
8: Mm-hmm.
7: You know, there still may be some stress, you know, on the grass.
8: Yeah, if it's not a shaded area, if it gets sun, there are two spots in my lawn that get sun 100% of the day. I don't know how, but it's getting sun right now. And it, I don't know how it works, but no, there are two spots. And the problem with, and we've had actually a fairly nice breeze. It's the breeze has been great, actually. Not high winds, but a nice breeze.
7: Wonderful.
8: But that's like a low-level blow dryer on your lawn the whole time. That's basically what that is. And I kind of knew this, but I read recently again that the best time to cut your lawn, like when we're going through a stretch of what we do. Now, listen, if you live out in Arizona or parts of Nevada, you don't have to cut your rocks, okay? So you just wait until the fall. You can cut your rocks then. They have stone lawns out there. Which actually probably would be pretty, in parts of New Mexico, same thing. That would probably be pretty cool. But they say that if you cut it in the evening, which, by the way, is you've just peaked at the hottest part of the day. But as the sun, you know, if you've got enough time to cut it, as the sun starts to go down, there's less stress on the grass, and then you can cool it off by watering after you cut it. But really, there's nothing you can do if there's that sun exposure, because it won't matter. The top of the lawn is just gonna burn. That's the way it's gonna. When you run, I don't know how many days we've had at 100 or above, but it's been, you know, a month.
7: Yeah, I haven't had rain since, I don't know, maybe like July 20th.
8: Oh, yeah, I haven't had any rain.
7: Now, there's been spots of rain. Thought I was going to get some yesterday, but it was great because I actually went out, and to me, this is fall. The cloud cover was so great yesterday. I rode the bike. I rode 15 miles, you know, mm-hmm. at 11 o'clock that, mm-hmm. believe me, I would not have done the day before.
8: Mm-hmm.
7: And so that was just, it was wonderful. I got all my exercise in and all that. But I looked at it when I went out in the late afternoon and did a few laps in the pool. I went, it's fall. To me, it's because the sun's a little bit, I can tell it's a little bit lower in the sky.
8: Mm-hmm.
7: I went, it's fall. Okay. And that's the weirdest thing growing up in Buffalo, that somebody who grew up in Buffalo, where the temperature probably now is 75 degrees, 75 to 80 there,
8: mm-hmm.
7: you know, but it could be 100 degrees. And I'm like, okay, that's now my definition of fall. But mm-hmm. let's get to the whole tariff thing. It's really interesting, the whole Canada thing. I find it just fascinating because everybody seems to be off the topic.
8: Mm-hmm.
7: You know, it's like, well, these tariffs are justified because Canada is socialist, blah, blah, blah, blah, blah, blah, blah, blah, blah. And our point has always been, let's look at the economics of it. And we live in a day and age when if you're a Republican, there's a certain level of populist Republican, just like there is a socialist Democrat that believes that you can manipulate an economy to success,
8: right,
7: by doing the things that you wish to do.
8: Mm-hmm.
7: And, you know, what we have seen in the whole tariff thing and what was promised did not come true.
8: Right.
7: I just saw the latest Federal Reserve analysis of the tariffs.
8: Mm-hmm.
7: Let me just see if it was specifically. Well, I'll go look at that here in a little bit. We'll get to that in a little bit because I have to put my, it's on my phone, so I don't want to be doing that when I'm on the air.
8: Mm.
7: But when you look at, you know, one of the reasons we have to do this is because all this has to be done because we're failing.
8: Yeah.
7: Right?
8: Right.
7: The whole thing is we're failing. Things are not working correctly.
8: Mm-hmm.
7: The economy has failed us.
8: Mm-hmm.

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0: 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We are Red Eye Radio.
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3: The extreme heat of the past month over much of the nation's southern tier reflected in consecutive days of triple-digit heat in some areas. Now this week in several parts of the region, according to USDA meteorologist Brad Rippey,
4: we are seeing temperatures backing down just ever so slightly early this week.
3: However, the high-pressure ridge is expected to re-strengthen by this weekend.
4: And temperatures across the south-central United States will start climbing back into the 100 to even 105 to locally 110-degree range.
3: That means continued impact, such as heat stress on cattle and reduced soil moisture affecting crops.
4: The further east you move, though, we have seen some tempering of that heat by afternoon thunderstorms, and the coverage of the thunderstorms has actually expanded a bit this week, but unfortunately, just only so much you can do when those temperatures are climbing into the high 90s to low 100. Afternoon thunderstorms are providing limited relief, but overall, we continue to lose ground.
3: I'm Rod Bain reporting for the U.S. Department of Agriculture in Washington, D.C.
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0: We are Red Eye Radio. He is Eric Cronin. I'm Gary McNamara. Yeah, looking at the actual chart from the Federal Reserve, the 2026 manufacturing surge arrived as the effective tariff rates fell. And they go, the initial rate was 12.1%, and then he started putting in all the, remember, the exception here, and then you can see when it he's putting in the exceptions, as it starts lowering, the manufacturing starts going up, the industrial production. Then when the Supreme Court finds it unconstitutional, it skyrockets as the effective tariff rate goes down to 7%. Industrial production, it just, it's completely the opposite, goes right up.
1: Yeah.
0: You can see it in the graph.
1: Yeah.
0: Why? Economics.
1: Yep. And you can't change that.
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0: ABC News, I'm Wayne Cabot. As fans around the world remember Dolly Parton after she passed away at the age of 80, we're also hearing how she wanted to be remembered. Here's ABC's Sophie Flay.
1: She was asked way back in 1982 what she would want her tombstone to say.
2: I want the tombstone to say, she should be lying here. I don't know where she went.
0: Dolly Parton dying after what her publicist says was a short battle with cancer. And in true Dolly spirit, her theme park, Dollywood, will be open today, the site saying the show must go on. South Carolina Senator Darlene Graham winning the Republican nomination for a full term of her own after being appointed to take the seat left vacant after her brother Lindsey Graham died.
3: Thank you, Lindsey, for your service to South Carolina and to this country. It's just not the same without you here.
0: At least three Americans are counted among the nearly 400 people missing after violent flash flooding in Nepal. This is ABC News.
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4: 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I'm Grant Mackill.
5: And I'm Heather Roberts. It is 5 o'clock. Here are some of our top stories this morning.
4: The quintuple murder case near Forest Grove has Washington County officials talking more about domestic violence.
5: More Mariner history was made on Tuesday. This time Seattle was on the right side of it. We'll have that in sports at 5:15.
4: And flags fly at half staff today as the nation remembers Dolly. Entertainment news at 5:27.
5: All that and more on the way starting in just about 90 seconds. But first, we start with traffic and weather together on the ones. It is 5:01. John Morales, let's get our first look at that Wednesday morning commute.
6: So far, it's really quiet out there. We don't have a lot of commotion. There is some road work, mainly on the west side, starting in Beaverton, southbound 217, from Walker Road out to Highway 10. The left lane is closed, but we're not seeing any delays in either direction. Also, Corn Pass remains closed between Germantown Road and Kaiser Road for bridge replacement. That will be in effect until the end of September. French Prairie Road northeast is closed in either direction between Mahoney Road and River Road out in Woodburn. That will be in effect until at least the middle of the month. Actually, it looks like it's going to extend through September. So far, it looks like traffic is generally getting around the neighborhood pretty well. No worries north or south on 5. About 7 minutes will take you from Vancouver into Portland. From the KXL Traffic Center, I'm John Morales.
4: A few morning clouds, then afternoon sunshine, looking at 80 degrees for the high after yesterday's warm afternoon. Clouds moving in tonight, and then tomorrow a cloudy start to the day. Now, as of right now, that chance of drizzle not in the forecast, but it will be cloudy to start, and then afternoon sunshine, 76 for Thursday. Friday, ending the week with morning clouds, afternoon sun, and 75 degrees. Right now, downtown Portland, we have 61 degrees.
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4: It is 5:02, and Washington County investigators are revealing more details of the gruesome scene at a rural Forest Grove property where five people were murdered over the weekend. Detective Mark Provolny says two victims were found in separate cars. The other three were outside. Fires were set near each.
7: The suspect had used tarps to cover the bodies on the ground before setting those fires.
4: Benjamin Parker lived at the house and is believed to have killed his girlfriend, her mother and grandmother, and two friends.
5: Pavolny says Parker called his mom Saturday night.
7: He said he planned to kill three people, but two more people were also killed. He confessed to killing the animals, setting the fires, and trying to burn the property down.
5: Cell phone data helped investigators track Parker to Enumclaw, Washington, where he was found inside one of the victims' vehicles. He died of an apparent self-inflicted gunshot wound.
4: Washington County authorities say the quintuple homicide highlights the all-too-common issue of domestic violence.
8: County District Attorney Kevin Barton says domestic violence is underreported and that can have deadly results.
9: And the numbers are staggering. It's estimated that 42% of women have experienced domestic violence at some point in their lives.
8: In fact, Barton says domestic violence is a major contributor to homicides.
9: Over the last 3 years, about two-thirds of the homicides in Washington County were domestic violence related.
8: And he says dedicated domestic violence investigators are now more common. He also points to partnerships with groups like the Domestic Violence Resource Center. More on that at KXL.com. 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
5: It is 5:04. Oregon's U.S. attorney says a 3-year crackdown on fentanyl trafficking in downtown in Portland has been working. KXL

0: Gail Cunningham reports.
1: Scott Bradford says there are fewer drug dealers on the streets thanks to a unique partnership between his office, state and local law enforcement that began in 2023 when open-air dealing and overdoses were common.
2: A single case in downtown Portland has resulted in more than 100 federal arrests and prosecutions of fentanyl dealers.
1: Over 80% were in the U.S. illegally. Officers seized over 100 kilos of fentanyl, 40 guns, and nearly $1.5 million in cash. And as the crackdown expands citywide, Bradford warns if you're dealing fentanyl, they're looking for you.
2: Every dealer arrested and prosecuted is a life saved.
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3: A man posing as a professional football player is accused of defrauding women in Oregon. KXL's Noah Friedman reports the scheme also spanned Idaho, California, and Washington.
4: Two men are charged in Portland federal court with conspiracy to commit wire fraud for appearing to be a San Francisco 49ers football player and a financial advisor. Federal prosecutors say 35-year-old Dejon Love met women from several states over dating apps. He portrayed a lavish lifestyle in person and on social media. 18-year-old Taylor Chan posed as Love's financial advisor to add credibility to the story. There were at least 26 victims from six states who lost a combined $1.3 million. 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
0: The incomparable Dolly Parton is gone but not forgotten. KXL's Brett Recamp has more on how the news of the country legend's passing yesterday hit a rising artist set to perform in Portland this week especially hard.
5: Dolly made the dream of Bells come true by agreeing to sing Son of Jolene with her. And as Bells was literally on the line on the morning stampede on her sister station, 98.7 The Bolt, she learned the news.
6: My opening act just said that Dolly Parton just died.
5: JR from the morning stampede says it was a difficult moment for them and for Bells.
7: I think she was just struck by it.
5: JR feels Bells might honor Dolly best by going on with her show Thursday at the Showdown in Southeast Portland. Brett Recamp, FM News 101.
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0: It is 10 past 5 o'clock on this Wednesday, August 26th, and you are listening to Portland's Morning News with Grant MacHill and Heather Roberts. Here are some of the stories we're working on today.
3: Oregon's Secretary of State issues a directive to county clerks preparing for the November election.
0: The Chicago Cubs did something last night that hasn't been done in the famous franchise's 150-year history. We'll tell you about it in sports at 5:15.
3: And stock futures are holding steady as investors wait for a key inflation report out later this morning. Business news at 5:26.
0: 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It is 5:11, and since we do traffic and weather together on the ones, we're going to get a look at those roads with John Morales. Good morning.
20: Good morning. We don't have much to worry about right now. There's a little bit of road work out in Beaverton, southbound 217 from Walker Road out to Highway 10. The left lane is closed for road work, but traffic looks good in either direction. No delays on the Sunset Highway. Eastbound 26 looks good from 217 into the 405 interchange. That's only about a 5-minute ride. Speaking of 5, I-5 looks good north and south. About 7 minutes southbound will take you from Vancouver into town. Northbound, it's around 12 minutes from Tualatin up to the Markham Bridge. 84 is also holding on to the speed limit in either direction. No worries from 205 into the I-5 split. From the KXL Traffic Center, I'm John Morales.
3: Some morning clouds, afternoon sunshine expected, 80 degrees for a high today. Lows back down to the mid-50s, upper 50s maybe overnight with clouds rolling in. Tomorrow, a cloudy start to the day and then afternoon sunshine looking at 76 Thursday, 75 on Friday. Right now in downtown Portland, we've got 60 degrees.
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3: It's 5:12, and Oregon's Secretary of State is moving forward with administering the midterm election according to current state law, despite the president's executive order on vote by mail. Mitch Elliott has more on preparations for November moving forward, while lawsuits continue to challenge proposed Postal Service changes to ballot delivery.
21: Oregon Secretary of State Tobias Reed issued a directive to all county clerks Tuesday, instructing them to proceed with their normal elections prep.
22: While the litigation is pending, all of Oregon's statutory requirements for conducting elections remain in effect.
21: Ballots to military and overseas voters go out soon.
22: And now is not the time to make major changes to how elections are run in Oregon.
21: Reed says he's talking regularly with the Postal Service to make sure the process moves smoothly and without interference. Mitch Elliott, FM News 101.
0: Gas prices bumped up this week. Oregon's average rose 6 cents to $4.77 for a gallon of regular, while the national average ticked up 3 cents to $4.10. In Portland, the local average also rose 3 cents to $4.82. Vancouver drivers are now paying around $5.12 a gallon. According to AAA, elevated crude oil prices due to the Middle East conflict, as well as Ukrainian attacks on Russian oil refineries, are pushing pump prices higher.
3: A company that supplies operations, maintenance, and engineering services for Intel is laying off 74 people in Hillsborough after losing part of his contract with the computer chip maker. Amentum is laying off maintenance technicians, warehouse workers, and managers. The company provides HVAC, electrician, and boiler services.
0: Oregon foster kids have a resource for help with their back-to-school shopping. KXL's Dane Vauder reports.
1: Project Lemonade left the Lloyd Center in June, but have opened up shop in the Albina neighborhood's Left Bank building, bringing clothes, shoes, and school supplies to foster kids for free and without stigma.
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1: Allison Spector is the development director at Project Lemonade. They say the store is open 5 days a week to ages 5 through 24. Dane Vauder, FM News 101.
3: 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Well, the big dumper ties some Mariners history as Seattle continues to soar into September. From the KXL Sports Desk, here's John Eric Smith.
4: All right, Grant, the superstar slugger hit three homers on Monday night, and in his first at-bat last night against the Phillies, the dumper did it again.
23: The windup and the 2-1 pitch to Cal. Swing and a drive. Down the right field line. Stay fair. Gone. Goodbye, baseball. Four consecutive home runs for Cal Raleigh.
4: The four-homer streak from Big Dump matched the Seattle record by Mike Cameron in 2002. Raleigh is also the first Mariner to hit four dingers in two straight games since Kenji Jojima back in 2006. Mariners' momentum also continued on the scoreboard with a 4-1 win over Philly. Seattle has now won 4 of 5. They'll try to sweep the Phillies in the Emerald City this afternoon at about 1 o'clock. Meanwhile, the Chicago Cubs have been playing baseball since 1870, and on Tuesday, the club did something that it hasn't done in over 150 years.
23: Slap to left, Kepler on the move. He won't get there. It drops in for a hit. Quentin Berry will wave Suzuki. Here's the throw. It's offline, and it's 4-0 Chicago.
4: With that run, the Cubbies set a franchise record by scoring 30 and unanswered runs in over three games. That breaks the previous record of 29, set back in 1969 and 1876. However, Arizona rallied late and beat Chicago 5-4. Let's go to the WNBA. It was not a fun night for the Fire in Dallas.
24: This matches their biggest lead, and now a new biggest lead. A three by Paige Beckers in a timeout, Portland.
4: Yeah, the Wings wax Portland 96-78 to clinch a spot in the second season. But with the loss, the Fire are now eliminated from the playoffs in Portland's inaugural season. Fire will look to get back on track Friday in Atlanta. With sports at 15 and 45, John Eric Smith, FM News 101.
0: It's 5:17.
25: From ABC News, I'm Wayne Cabot. It's what Dolly might have wanted. Instead of a day of mourning, Dollywood in Tennessee is open for business today as we pay tribute to someone who affected us in ways we might not have realized.
26: Even if Dolly Parton, the musician, never reached you, Dolly Parton, the humanitarian, probably did. For decades, she used her fame and fortune to give back. In 1988, she started the Dollywood Foundation with a mission to inspire children in her home county of Sevier, Tennessee.
27: Won't you help me? All of you help me. I think I can. I think I can.
26: The foundation, later expanding its reach through initiatives like the Imagination Library, inspired by her father, who could not read or write.
25: ABC's Hannah Batah. Dolly's publicist says it was a brief fight with cancer that claimed her life at 80. New concerns about measles after the first reported measles-related deaths of the year in the U.S. Governor Josh Shapiro of Pennsylvania has had it with the top federal health official. Here's ABC's Lionel Moise.
28: A new call for Health Secretary RFK Jr. to resign as a measles outbreak turns deadly, with two deaths now reported in Pennsylvania, the first measles deaths in the U.S. this year and the first in Pennsylvania in three decades. Both people were unvaccinated.
25: To South Carolina.
29: I continue to miss Lindsay every day, and there is still a big hole in my heart.
25: Darlene Graham, who was appointed to her brother's seat following his death, The winner of last night's Republican primary defeating Congressman Ralph Norman, who seemed shocked, admitting he didn't prepare a concession speech.
5: I couldn't have done anything different. I really could not have worked any harder, all of us.
25: He said it just could not compete with the $8 million spent against him. Darlene Graham will be facing Democratic nominee and pediatrician Annie Andrews in November in the general election in South Carolina. 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
20: I'm not one to say I told you so, but I switched to Pure Talk over a year ago, and ever since, I've been telling people there's no better wireless company out there. Well, a few months ago, a massive survey was conducted. 123,000 people were asked to rate their wireless carrier in four categories: coverage, support, data, and overall value. Well, the results are in. Guess which

0: take it from there. Again, #250 Mike Rowe. And yes, I told you so.
1: It's 5:20 on this Wednesday morning. This is Portland's Morning News. Here are some of our top stories today.
2: Washington County authorities say the quintuple homicide near Forest Grove highlights the all-too-common issue of domestic violence.
1: A man posing as a professional football player is accused of defrauding numerous women in Oregon.
2: Plus, Kid Rock says he's entering a new era celebrating Jesus. We've got that in entertainment news at 5:27.
1: But first, it's 5:21. Traffic and weather are together on the ones. John Morales, how are the roads on this Wednesday?
3: It's a whisper quiet ride right now. We don't have any surprises on the board. We do have some long-term road work. Corn Pass is closed between Germantown Road and Kaiser Road for bridge replacement. That's going to be in effect through September. And in Woodburn, French Prairie Road northeast is closed in either direction between Mahoney Road and River Road. That's going to extend into November. So far, we're not seeing any delays east or west on the Sunset Highway. It's about 5 minutes from Cedar Hills into the 405 interchange. Similar pace on a 84. It's about 6 minutes westbound from the 205 split into the I-5 interchange. 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From the KXL Traffic Center, I'm John Morales.
2: Thank you, John. Well, we've got some morning clouds. Afternoon sunshine expected with a high of 80 degrees. We'll see more clouds moving in tonight with a low of 59. Tomorrow, the cool down begins or continues, I guess, as the case may be. 76 degrees for our high Thursday. Friday, also 75. And then into Saturday, a chance of a shower with a high of 73, back up to 80 degrees on Sunday. So a bit of a cool down for the end of this week. Remember, we were talking about some patchy drizzle that is now off the forecast. No moisture, at least until Saturday at this point. Right now, 59 degrees in downtown Portland, 55 in Salem.
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3: 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Economists polled by Dow Jones expect a month-over-month increase of 0.1% and a year-over-year increase of 3.6%. Mortgage interest rates moved even higher last week, causing demand for loans to weaken yet again. The Mortgage Bankers Association reports that the average interest rate for a 30-year mortgage increased to 6.78% from 6.77% the prior week. Total mortgage application volume dropped 1% from the previous week as a result.
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5: It is 527. U.S. flags above the White House lowered to half-staff in honor of Dolly Parton, President Trump calling her one of the greatest country singers and far beyond ever in a social media post. ABC News entertainment reporter Joelle Gargiulo in New York.
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7: You could call it a life well lived, but in the case of Dolly Parton, it feels like we've been robbed of so much time. Because of her spirit, it made its way into everything she touched. The music, movies, Dollywood, the imagination library that's put hundreds of millions of books into kids' hands. Queen of country, cultural icon, America's sweetheart.
2: Oregon flags are also at half-staff today. Governor Tina Kotek's order follows the president's proclamation. They'll stay at half-staff until sunset on September 1st. The governor issued a statement saying she and the First Lady loved Dolly's music and who she was as a person. Legislative leaders also released a statement saying they are heartbroken over the loss, but her legacy will live on through Dolly Parton's Imagination Library.
8: You can always put a damn.
5: 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In a recent interview on Fox, Rock says he's been on a spiritual journey. 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
1: 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I'm Heather Roberts.
2: And I'm Grant MacHill. It's now 5:30 on this Wednesday morning.
1: Here are some of our top stories today. A unique partnership between federal, state, and local law enforcement has cleaned fentanyl dealers out of downtown Portland. Now the effort is expanding.
2: The big dumper ties some Mariners history as Seattle continues to soar into September. Sports is at 5:45.
1: And a report on July inflation is out now. We'll dig into the numbers at 5:56.
2: 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It's 5:31. Traffic and weather. Well, they are together on the ones, of course. John Morales, what are you seeing on this Wednesday morning?
3: It's an easy ride, and it's only getting better. We had some road work on 217 in Beaverton. That's just been picked up. Now all lanes are open, no delays in either direction. That trend continues on the Sunset Highway. It's only a five-minute ride from Cedar Hills into the Vista Ridge Tunnel. Looks like traffic is moving at the limit on 205 as well. About 12 minutes will take you southbound from Clackamas into Tualatin. No delays northbound. About 7 minutes will take you from Vancouver into downtown Portland on southbound I-5, 15 minutes northbound from Tualatin up to the Markham Bridge. From the KXL Traffic Center, I'm John Morales.
1: Thank you, John. Well, some morning clouds out there, but not too much to block the moon on my drive-in this morning. It was quite lovely. We should see some afternoon sunshine today. A little cooler than yesterday, a high of 80 degrees. Clouds moving in tonight with a low of 59. And then tomorrow, a few more clouds, but still a little sunshine with a high of 76, 75 on Friday. And then Saturday, some more clouds moving in. A chance of a shower is in the forecast, but just going to be some scattered precipitation. 73 for your high on Saturday. 59 degrees right now in downtown Portland. Salem, you're sitting at 54.
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1: It is 5:32. One person was arrested early this morning after an hours-long standoff in the Hazelwood neighborhood. Portland police responded to a home on Southeast Carruthers after a report of a disturbance involving a machete. One person evacuated the home while officers tried to negotiate with the suspect. After 4 hours, they took that suspect into custody, and they say there is no ongoing risk to the public.
2: The quintuple murder case near Forest Grove has Washington County officials talking more about domestic violence. KXL's Tim Lance reports.
4: According to County District Attorney Kevin Barton,
5: domestic violence is dramatically underreported.
4: In fact, Barton says it happens mostly behind closed doors, and it's a leading cause for murders in the county.
5: We've had a total of 8 homicides for the year, 5 of which were domestic violence.
4: But the DA also points to the help available through county partners. Amy Babcock is with the Domestic Violence Resource Center.
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1: Officials say there are fewer fentanyl dealers in downtown Portland these days. KXL's Gail Cunningham says it's because of a unique partnership between the Oregon U.S. Attorney's Office, federal, state, and local law enforcement.
7: Oregon U.S. Attorney Scott Bradford says a 3-year crackdown on fentanyl trafficking in downtown Portland has brought federal charges against over 100 defendants.
8: We've seized more than 100 kilograms of fentanyl, 40 guns, and more than $1.3 million in cash.
7: He says the effort began in 2023 when open-air dealing was common and county and state systems couldn't hold and prosecute street dealers. Federal prosecutors working with the FBI and Portland police stepped in to pursue federal cases. Now they're expanding citywide with a new focus.
8: Dealers targeting public housing and treatment centers.
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2: Republican nominee for governor Christine Drazen announced her plan for Oregon yesterday. And what she's calling the Drazen plan, the state senator says she's primarily focused on affordability.
9: On day one, I will order state agencies to identify the rules, fees, and mandates that are driving up the cost of housing, energy, food, transportation, childcare, healthcare, and business here in Oregon.
2: Her plan also includes education points like increasing the time kids spend in the classroom and prioritizing early literacy. And Drazen says she'll make homelessness rare and temporary.
1: Two men are charged with fraud in Portland federal court, as KXL's Noah Friedman reports.

0: Investigators say one tried to convince victims he played in the NFL.
1: Dejon Love and Taylor Chan are accused of creating fictitious investments to defraud women. Federal prosecutors say Chan posed as Love's financial advisor, while Love claimed to play for the San Francisco 49ers and sometimes said he was a wealthy real estate investor. They created social media pages portraying a lavish lifestyle and allegedly convinced women to hand over their money. Financial records show they received about $1.3 million from at least 26 victims. Love and Chan were arrested this week in Idaho and make their first court appearance tomorrow. Noah Friedman, FM News 101.
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9: It is 5:40 and you are listening to Portland's Morning News on this Wednesday, August 26th. I'm Heather Roberts alongside Grant MacHill. Here are some of the stories we're working on today.
10: Oregon's Secretary of State says the November election will move forward just as the last time. This despite President Trump's executive order limiting vote by mail.
9: The Fire's playoff dream is dashed in Dallas. We'll talk about that in sports at 5:45.
10: And a day after the death of Dolly, we're reminded just how much the world will always love her. That's in entertainment news at 5:57.
9: All that and more on the way starting in just about 90 seconds. But first, we have traffic and weather together on the ones, and we are ramping up to 5:41. John Morales, how about an update on that morning commute?
11: Still a very easy ride this morning. About the only thing slowing you down is this long-term road work. Corn Pass is closed between Germantown Road and Kaiser Road for bridge replacement. That's going to be out there until the end of September. And in Woodburn, French Prairie Road is closed in either direction between Mahoney and River Road. And that's going to be out there into November. You're going to have to use the detour on River Road and Highway 219 to get around that one. So far, no delays north or south on I-5 out of Vancouver. It's about a 7-minute ride into downtown. Portland, no delays northbound either. And on the Sunset Highway, 26 looks good east and west. About 5 minutes will take you from Cedar Hills into the Vista Ridge Tunnel. 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From the KXL Traffic Center, I'm John Morales.
10: Some morning clouds, afternoon sunshine, looking at about 80 degrees for our high today. We do have some clouds rolling in tonight. Going to keep things at about 59 degrees overnight. For Thursday, those clouds are going to stick around for a while. Then afternoon sunshine, cooler tomorrow at 76, 75 on Friday. Sneak peek to the weekend, Saturday, mostly cloudy, maybe a little sunshine late. Chance of showers in that forecast, 73 for Saturday. Right now, downtown Portland, mostly clear, and it's now 58 degrees.
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10: It's 542, and despite ongoing lawsuits over President Trump's election-related executive orders, Oregon's top elections officials say the November midterm will proceed just like in the past. Here's Mitch Elliott.
12: Oregon Secretary of State Tobias Reed issued a directive to county clerks Tuesday, instructing them to proceed with the November election under current state law.
13: The purpose of this directive is to provide certainty to local elections officials and to voters alike. Our elections will go forward as they normally do.
12: Reed says he believes all eligible Oregon voters will receive a ballot in the mail. He reiterated his office is continuing to fight Trump administration efforts to limit who can vote by mail. Mitch Elliott, FM News 101.
9: 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KXL's Dean Vodder reports.
14: 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Development Director Allison Spector says they're open year-round.
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10: For millions, the loss of Dolly Parton is one of those remember where I was moments. KXL's Brett Rekamp reports the young country star, now out with Son of Jolene, learned while talking about Dolly during an interview with our country morning team.
16: Bells wrote Son of Jolene as a tribute to Jolene and, of course, Dolly, and Dolly even sang it with her. Bells is set to perform at the Showdown in Southeast Portland on Thursday. She was on the line with the Morning Stampede on our sister station, 98.7 The Bull, when suddenly time stopped.
17: I've been so grateful, and it's been so cool. Like, wait, what? On social, wait, oh my gosh.
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18: 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I don't know. That's kind of loaded because I'm just kind of all over the place right now.
16: That's the kind of impact Dolly Parton had on people during her 60-plus year career. Brett Rekamp, FM News 101.
9: A new Gallup poll says about half of all Americans are skeptical aliens from outer space have been visiting the Earth. The new poll says 49% think all UFO sightings can be explained by either human activity or natural phenomena, while 37% believe some UFOs, or UAPs as they're also called, may be alien spacecraft. 13% had no opinion. The Pentagon recently declassified previously top secret federal UFO files under an executive order by President Trump.
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0: It's thanks to Sawtooth Roofing. 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
1: Yeah, Grant, it's been an up-and-down inaugural season for the second iteration of Rip City's WNBA team. And last night in Dallas was one of those downs, as the Wings crushed the Fire 96-78 to celebrate a clinched spot in the second season.
2: You are going to the postseason for the first time since 2023.
1: And with the loss, the Fire are eliminated from playoff contention. But despite that, Portland coach Alex Samaras said that after the game, there's still plenty for his club to play for.
3: I think messaging to the team just now is six games left, but six very important games. This is all about setting the identity for next season. You know, it's really important that we learn a good amount from these last six to be where we want to be at the start of next season.
1: Fire visit Atlanta on Friday. Switching gears to the gridiron, the Big Ten is taking a stand against a potential wave of NFL players who want to return to school to play football. Conference leaders voted to block anyone who didn't withdraw from the NFL draft, appeared on a roster, or signed a pro contract from playing. The league drafted the rule after a Louisiana judge cleared the way for at least two players who were in NFL training camps to sign with LSU for a fifth season under the NCAA's 5-5 eligibility model. On the diamond, a Mariner tied some history last night in Seattle.
2: The encore performance will be a challenge tonight for Cal Raleigh. His first career three-homer game last night. He leads things off. This ball barreled down the line. Cal Raleigh has returned!
1: The big dumper hit his fourth straight home run, matching the milestone set by Mike Cameron in 2002. With sports at 15 and 45. 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
5: From ABC News, I'm Wayne Cabot. It's what Dolly might have wanted. Instead of a day of mourning, Dollywood in Tennessee is open for business today as we pay tribute to someone who affected us in ways we might not have realized.
6: Even if Dolly Parton, the musician, never reached you, Dolly Parton, the humanitarian, probably did. For decades, she used her fame and fortune to give back. In 1988, she started the Dollywood Foundation with a mission to inspire children in her home county of Sevier, Tennessee.
7: Won't you help me? All of you help me. I think I can. I think I can.
6: The foundation, later expanding its reach through initiatives like the Imagination Library, inspired by her father, who could not read or write.
5: ABC's Hannah Batta. Dolly's publicist says it was a brief fight with cancer that claimed her life at 80. New concerns about measles after the first reported measles-related deaths of the year in the U.S. Governor Josh Shapiro of Pennsylvania has had it with the top federal health official. Here's ABC's Lionel Moise.
8: A new call for Health Secretary RFK Jr. to resign as a measles outbreak turns deadly, with two deaths now reported in Pennsylvania, the first measles deaths in the U.S. this year and the first in Pennsylvania in three decades. Both people were unvaccinated.
5: To South Carolina.
9: I continue to miss Lindsay every day, and there is still a big hole in my heart.
5: Darlene Graham, who was appointed to her brother's seat following his death, the winner of last night's Republican primary, defeating Congressman Ralph Norman, who seemed shocked, admitting he didn't prepare a concession speech.
10: I couldn't have done anything different. I really could not have worked any harder, all of us.
5: He said it just could not compete with the $8 million spent against him. Darlene Graham will be facing Democratic nominee and pediatrician Annie Andrews in November in the general election in South Carolina. You're listening to ABC News.
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0: It's 5:50 on this Wednesday morning. You've got Portland's Morning News. Here are some of our top stories today.
4: The quintuple murder case near Forest Grove has Washington County officials talking more about domestic violence.
0: Oregon's U.S. attorney says there aren't as many drug dealers on Portland's streets these days.
4: And the Fed's preferred inflation gauge shows core prices rose 3.3% in July. We've got more business news at 5:56.
0: But first, it's 5:51, traffic and weather together on the ones. John Morales, it's Wednesday. How are the roads?
12: Still very quiet out there. We're just starting to see some sluggish traffic forming on the westbound 84 connector ramp to I-5. Still only about a 6-minute ride westbound from 205 into the I-5 interchange. No delays on the Sunset Highway. About 5 minutes will take you from Cedar Hills eastbound into the Vista Ridge Tunnel. 5 is also wide open north and south. It's still a 7-minute ride southbound from Vancouver into Portland. Around 15 minutes northbound from Tualatin up to the Markham Bridge. 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From the KXL Traffic Center, I'm John Morales.
4: Thank you, John. Morning clouds, afternoon sunshine today. Highs around 80 degrees, so a little cooler than we've been, but still very pleasant. Lows tonight about 59 with a few clouds moving in. We'll see more clouds for your Thursday with highs in the mid-70s. That chance of drizzle we had been talking about for today, now off the forecast. It looks like it's going to be mainly dry. Tomorrow, morning clouds, afternoon sunshine, again highs in the mid-70s. And then Saturday, a chance of a scattered shower, but it's going to be light. Could be another spritzy kind of day. Saturday's high 73, back up to 80 on Sunday. It is 58 degrees in downtown Portland.
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3: 5:56, and you've got Portland's morning news. 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
4: Prices consumers pay for a variety of goods and services rose slightly in July. That's according to the Federal Reserve's main inflation gauge. The Commerce Department reports that the Personal Consumption Expenditures Price Index increased 0.2% for the month, putting the annual inflation rate at 3.7%. Both were 0.1 percentage points above the Dow Jones consensus. California Attorney General Rob Bonta said there are no settlement talks scheduled with Paramount Skydance to resolve the antitrust suit seeking to block the studio's proposed $110 billion acquisition of Warner Brothers Discovery.
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6: It is 5:57. And I will always love you. While in the world, we'll always love Dolly Parton. The 80-year-old icon's family says she died Tuesday after a brief battle with cancer. Her death comes just months after she was named America's most popular person. I concur. A University of Massachusetts YouGov poll ranked her more than 50 points higher than runner-up former President Barack Obama.
3: Day 7 of the Tupac murder trial in Vegas Tuesday included testimony from the rapper's childhood friend and fellow Outlaws rap group member Malcolm Greenidge. Greenidge, who went by EDI Mean in the group, was in the car behind Tupac on the night of that 1996 shooting.
7: When we approached the car, Mr. Shakur said to me, get on the ground, they're going to shoot you. When I turned around, there was a shotgun in my face.
8: And who was holding the shotgun?
7: Police officer.
3: Defendant Dwayne Keefe D. Davis has pleaded not guilty to orchestrating that murder.
6: The first trailer is out for Sacha Baron Cohen's mockumentary, Ali G, Who Is I?
9: Bye's gonna get back on top with a brand new thing called a documentary.
10: Oyakasha!
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6: Again, just to be clear, this is a mockumentary. Yep. Ali G, Who Is I? Hits theaters October 23rd.
3: And the world's most famous nanny hit the big screen 62 years ago today. You'll know her.
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3: Mary Poppins won 5 Oscars. Disney used those profits from the movie to buy the land that would later become Disney World.
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2: 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I'm Heather Roberts.
3: And I'm Grant Mackill. It's now 6 o'clock on this Wednesday morning.
2: Here are some of our top stories today. We are learning more about the circumstances surrounding the tragic quintuple murder outside of Forest Grove.
3: The Chicago Cubs did something last night that hasn't been done in the famous franchise's 150-year history. We'll tell you all about it in sports at 6:15.
2: Plus, Kid Rock says he's entering a new era celebrating Jesus. We've got entertainment news at 6:27.
3: 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John Morales, how are things on this Wednesday?
4: We're starting to see a small backup on southbound I-5 from around Rosa Parks to just before going. It's only a 9-minute ride from Vancouver into downtown Portland. We're still not seeing any delays northbound. It's around 15 minutes from Tualatin up to the Markham Bridge. On the west side, the Sunset Highway is wide open, 5 minutes from Cedar Hills into 405. No delays on 84 either. That's about 6 minutes westbound from the 205 interchange into the I-5 split. There is some long-term roadwork on Corn Pass that's closed between Germantown Road and Kaiser Road until the end of September. From the KXL Traffic Center, I'm John Morales.
2: Thank you, John. Well, we are in for a little bit of a cooler day than yesterday, but still nice. A high of 80 degrees this afternoon once we get these morning clouds cleared out. Clouds will move back in tonight with lows around 59, and then tomorrow highs just in the mid-70s for actually tomorrow and Friday. Morning clouds, afternoon sunshine, both of those days as well. Saturday is the day we finally see a chance of some precipitation. It's going to be just light scattered showers, which basically not a lot of accumulation. 73 for your high on Saturday. 58 degrees right now in downtown Portland. It's 55 in Oregon City.
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2: It is 6:02. One person was arrested early this morning after an hours-long standoff in the Hazelwood neighborhood. Portland police responded to a home on Southeast Carruthers after a report of a disturbance involving a machete. One person evacuated the home while officers tried to negotiate with the suspect. After 4 hours, they say they took that suspect into custody and there is no ongoing risk to the public.
3: Washington County investigators are revealing more details of the gruesome scene at a rural Forest Grove property where 5 people were murdered over the weekend. Detective Mark Pavolny says 2 victims were found in separate cars. The other 3 were outside. Fires were set near each.
5: The suspect had used tarps to cover the bodies on the ground before setting those fires.
3: Benjamin Parker lived at the house and is believed to have killed his girlfriend, her mother and grandmother, and 2 friends.
2: Pavolny says Parker called his mom Saturday night.
5: He said he planned to kill 3 people, but 2 more people were also killed. He confessed to killing the animals, setting the fires, and trying to burn the property down.
2: Cell phone data helped investigators track Parker to Enumclaw, Washington, where he was found inside one of the victim's vehicles. He died of an apparent self-inflicted gunshot wound.
3: Washington County authorities say the quintuple homicide outside Forest Grove highlights the all too common issue of domestic violence.
6: County District Attorney Kevin Barton says domestic violence is underreported and that can have deadly results.
7: And the numbers are staggering. It's estimated that 42% of women have experienced domestic violence at some point in their lives.
6: In fact, Barton says domestic violence is a major contributor to homicides.
7: Over the last 3 years, about 2/3 of the homicides in Washington County were domestic violence related.
6: And he says dedicated domestic violence investigators are now more common. He also points to partnerships with groups like the Domestic Violence Resource Center. More on that at KXL.com. 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
2: It is 6:04. A man posing as a professional football player is accused of defrauding women in Oregon. KXL's Noah Friedman reports that scheme also spanned Idaho, California, and Washington.
8: 2 men are charged in Portland federal court with conspiracy to commit wire fraud for appearing to be a San Francisco 49ers football player and a financial advisor. Federal prosecutors say 35-year-old Dejon Love met women from several states over dating apps. He portrayed a lavish lifestyle in person and on social media. 18-year-old Taylor

0: Chan posed as Love's financial advisor to add credibility to the story. There were at least 26 victims from six states who lost a combined $1.3 million. 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
1: A company that supplies operations, maintenance, and engineering services for Intel is laying off 74 people in Hillsborough after losing part of its contract with the computer chip maker. Amentum is laying off maintenance technicians, warehouse workers, and managers. The company provides HVAC and electrician and boiler services.
2: Dolly Parton is gone, but not forgotten. KXL's Brett Recamp has more on how the news of the country legend's passing hit a rising artist yesterday. She's set to perform in Portland this week.
3: Dolly made the dream of Bells come true by agreeing to sing Son of Jolene with her. And as Bells was literally on the line on the Morning Stampede on her sister station, 98.7 The Bolt, she learned the news.
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5: I think she was just struck by it.
3: JR feels Bells might honor Dolly best by going on with her show Thursday at the Showdown in Southeast Portland. 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
2: It is 10 past 6 o'clock, and you're listening to Portland's Morning News on this Wednesday, August 26th. I'm Heather Roberts. He's Grant McHill. Here are some of the stories we're following today.
1: Oregon Secretary of State issues a directive to county clerks preparing for the November election.
2: More Mariner history made on Tuesday. This time, Seattle was on the right side of it. We've got that in sports at 6:15.
1: And stock futures fall slightly after a sticky inflation report. Business news at 6:26.
2: 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It is 6:11, and since we have traffic and weather together on the ones, we're going to bring in John Morales for an update on those roads.
20: You can still beat the rush. We're only seeing a slight delay on South I-5 from Lombard to around Rosa Parks. 9 minutes should take you from Vancouver into Portland. No worries. Northbound. We're not seeing any slow traffic north or south on 205. It's still 15 minutes southbound from Clackamas into Tualatin. On the west side, the Sunset Highway looks good east and west. 5 minutes will take you from Cedar Hills into the 405 interchange. A Corn Pass remains closed between Germantown Road and Kaiser Road for bridge replacement. That will be in effect through September. From the KXL Traffic Center, I'm John Morales.
1: Some morning clouds and afternoon sunshine for today. Clouds going to roll back in overnight with temperatures dipping back down into the 59 area. 80 for the high, by the way. Thursday morning clouds, afternoon sunshine 76. Friday morning clouds, afternoon sunshine 75. So that's the trend for the rest of the week. Morning clouds, afternoon sunshine, just about 75 to 80 degrees. Right now in downtown Portland, it is a little cloudy and it's 61 degrees.
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1: It's 6:12, and Oregon's U.S. attorney says a 3-year crackdown on fentanyl trafficking in downtown Portland is working. Here's KXL's Gail Cunningham.
21: Scott Bradford says there are fewer drug dealers on the streets thanks to a unique partnership between his office, state and local law enforcement that began in 2023 when open-air dealing and overdoses were common.
22: A single case in downtown Portland has resulted in more than 100 federal arrests and prosecutions of fentanyl dealers.
21: Over 80% were in the U.S. illegally. Officers seized over 100 kilos of fentanyl, 40 guns, and nearly $1.5 million in cash. And as the crackdown expands citywide, Bradford warns if you're dealing fentanyl, they're looking for you.
22: Every dealer arrested and prosecuted is a life saved.
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2: Two men face federal allegations of selling fentanyl after a Washington County toddler was hospitalized from fentanyl poisoning last week. Diane Mencia Archaga and Ronald Ochoa Hernandez, both 22, appeared in court yesterday. According to court records, the toddler's father bought the drug and was doing it with the child's mother after the hospitalization. The father told police who he bought the drugs from, leading to the arrests. The poisoning is still under investigation.
1: Oregon's Secretary of State is moving forward with administering the midterm election according to current state law. This despite the president's executive order on vote by mail. Mitch Elliott has more on preparations for November, while lawsuits continue to challenge proposed Postal Service changes to ballot delivery.
23: Oregon Secretary of State Tobias Reed issued a directive to all county clerks Tuesday, instructing them to proceed with their normal elections prep.
24: While the litigation is pending, all of Oregon's statutory requirements for conducting elections remain in effect.
23: Ballots to military and overseas voters go out soon.
24: And now is not the time to make major changes to how elections are run in Oregon.
23: Reed says he's talking regularly with the Postal Service to make sure the process moves smoothly and without interference. Mitch Elliott, FM News 101.
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25: Project Lemonade left the Lloyd Center in June, but have opened up shop in the Albina neighborhood's Left Bank building, bringing clothes, shoes, and school supplies to foster kids for free and without stigma.
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3: Grant, the superstar slugger, hit three homers on Monday night. And in his first at-bat last night against the Phillies, the Dumper did it again.
4: The windup and the 2-1 pitch to Cal. Swing and a drive down the right field line. Stay fair. Gone. Goodbye, baseball. Four consecutive home runs for Cal Raleigh.
3: The four-homer streak from Mr. Dump matched the Seattle record set by Mike Cameron in 2002. Raleigh is also the first Mariner to hit four dingers in two straight games since Keiji Yojima 2006. The Mariners' momentum also continued on the scoreboard with a 4-1 win over Philly. Seattle has now won 4 of 5. They're going to try to sweep the Phillies in the Emerald City this afternoon at 1:10. Meanwhile, the Chicago Cubs have been playing baseball since 1870. On Tuesday, the club did something it hasn't done in those over 150 years.
4: Slap to left, Kepler on the move. He won't get there. It drops in for a hit. Quentin Berry will wave Suzuki. Here's the throw. It's offline, and it's 4-0 Chicago.
3: With that run, the Cubbies set a franchise record by scoring 30 unanswered runs over three games. That breaks the previous record of 29 set back in 1969 and 1876. However, Arizona rallied late to beat Chicago 5-4. And in the WNBA, it was not a fun night for the Fire in Dallas. The Wings waxed Portland 96-78 to clinch a spot in the second season. Fire do not. With sports at 15 and 45, John Eric Smith, FM News 101.
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20: From ABC News, I'm Wayne Cabot. New raw data just came in this morning about the economy and inflation. ABC's Jim Ryan has the PCE index, the number the Fed uses to gauge prices.
5: The prices paid for a variety of goods and services were up last month slightly, but from a year ago, they surged 3.7%. Strip out volatile food and energy costs, and the year-over-year increase was a softer 3.3%. Both figures were only a little higher than analysts were anticipating.
20: Bill Gates saying today it's time to hit the AI panic button on jobs. An essay on Semaphore outlining some solutions, including government mandates designating certain occupations or services as human reserved. Work that would remain in the province of people even if machines can do it more efficiently. Day 21 of the Lindsey Clancy trial, Massachusetts, testimony to conclude today, closing arguments tomorrow for the mom who tried to get help for what her defense says was postpartum psychosis when she strangled her three young children. The horrific details calling attention to mental health treatment and how to handle criminal cases. Calling attention to many causes, even controversial ones, yet staying in the public's heart all the while. Dolly Parton.
6: Even as she remained deeply rooted in her Southern Christian upbringing, she embraced the LGBTQ plus community, endorsing same-sex marriage, joking they should suffer just like the rest of us.
7: I keep saying, well, if you're the fine Christian that you think you are, why are you judging people?
6: But she stayed out of politics, even turning down the Presidential Medal of Freedom twice.
20: ABC's Hannah Batah. Canadians are saying there's no way they'll go along with President Trump's talk of renaming Lake Ontario Lake America. Patricia Wiseman of Ontario says, quote, I believe the American people love us and we love them, and hopes the trade war will blow over and nations will reunite. You're listening to ABC News.
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0: It's 6:21, traffic and weather. They are together on the ones. John Morales, how are things looking now on this Wednesday?
1: It's been a really easy ride so far. Southbound 5 does take a dip below the limit from Lombard down to around Going, but it's only 9 minutes from Vancouver into Portland. We're not seeing any delays. Northbound, still a quick trip on West 84 from 205 into the I-5 interchange. That's about a 6 minute drive. We're not seeing any brake lights north or south on 205. 15 minutes southbound will take you from Clackamas into Tualatin. There is some road work in Woodburn where French Prairie Road Northeast is closed in either direction between Mahoney and River Road for road work that's going to be out there into November. 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From the KXL Traffic Center, I'm John Morales.
2: Thank you, John. A lovely layer of clouds out there to get us started this morning, but we should see some sunshine this afternoon with a high of 80 degrees. Lows tonight about 59, and then morning clouds again tomorrow. Highs about 76 Thursday, 75 on Friday. And then Saturday, we've got that chance of a scattered, light, misty shower on Saturday, a high just of 73 before we bounce back up to 80 degrees on Sunday. Kind of a weird, cooler weather pattern for late August that we're sitting in right now. Again, today, though, 80 degrees for our high. 58 right now in downtown Portland. It's 54 in Salem.
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4: Meta and a coalition of state attorneys general have settled a major federal trial centering on allegations that the social media giant misrepresented the extent of child-related mental health harms caused by apps like Facebook and Instagram. The settlement comes amid the second week of the trial. Zoom Communications forecast third quarter profit below Wall Street expectations, signaling stiff competition was squeezing the video conferencing company even as it ramps up AI features on its services. Shares of the California-based company fell 3.8% after the report's release. Self-driving technology company Waymo said it will begin testing its autonomous vehicles in Munich in the coming weeks.
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6: It is 6:27. U.S. flags over the White House lowered to half staff and honor of Dolly Parton, President Trump calling her one of the greatest country singers and far beyond ever in a social media post. ABC News entertainment reporter Joelle Gargiulo in New York.
7: Life is a show and the show will go on.
8: You could call it a life well lived, but in the case of Dolly Parton, it feels like we've been robbed of so much time. Because of her spirit, it made its way into everything she touched. The music, movies, Dollywood, the imagination library that's put hundreds of millions of books into kids' hands. Queen of country, cultural icon, America's sweetheart.
3: Oregon flags are also at half staff today. Governor Tina Kotek's order followed the president's proclamation. They'll stay at half staff until sunset September 1st. The governor issued a statement saying she and the First Lady loved Dolly's music and who she was as a person. Legislative leaders also released a statement saying they are heartbroken over the loss, but her legacy will live on through Dolly Parton's Imagination Library.
9: You can always put a damn on.
6: Kid Rock's next music era will be a little different. 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In a recent interview on Fox, Rock said he's been on a spiritual journey. 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
6: 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I'm Heather Roberts.
3: And I'm Grant Mackill. It's now 6:30 on this Wednesday morning.
6: Here are some of our top stories today. A unique partnership between federal, state, and local law enforcement cleans some fentanyl dealers out of downtown Portland. Now the effort is expanding.
3: The Fire's playoff dream is dashed in Dallas. That's in sports at 6:45.
6: And trading just began on Wall Street. We'll have all the numbers and business news at 6:56.

0: of that plus more in 90 seconds. But first, it's 6:31. Traffic and weather together on the ones. John Morales, how are things looking?
1: We've got a snag now northbound 5 at 205 out of Tualatin, and there's a crash blocking the left lane and the center divide. Traffic is now stop and go from southwest Norwood overpass. At least we're seeing a lack of slow traffic southbound. It's just a touch sluggish from 14 to the interstate bridge. Then it looks good the rest of the way into Portland. On the west side, eastbound Sunset Highway now bogs down from the zoo into the Vista Ridge Tunnel. Westbound 84 is spotty from the Halsey on-ramp out to about the Lloyd Center off-ramp. That drive is still only going to cost you about 7 minutes from 205 to the I-5 split. From the KXL Traffic Center, I'm John Morales.
2: Thank you, John. Well, we're starting out with some cloudy skies this morning. We should see some afternoon sunshine, a high of 80 degrees, lows tonight about 59. We'll be in the mid-70s again with afternoon sunshine both Thursday and Friday. And then a chance of a scattered light shower on Saturday. We are sitting at 60 degrees now in downtown Portland. It's 53 in Salem.
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2: It is 6:32. The quintuple murder case near Forest Grove has Washington County officials talking more about domestic violence. KXL's Tim Lance reports.
3: According to County District Attorney Kevin Barton,
4: domestic violence is dramatically underreported.
3: In fact, Barton says it happens mostly behind closed doors, and it's a leading cause for murders in the county.
4: We've had a total of 8 homicides for the year, 5 of which were domestic violence.
3: But the DA also points to the help available through county partners. Amy Babcock is with the Domestic Violence Resource Center.
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0: Law enforcement officials say there are fewer fentanyl dealers in downtown Portland these days. KXL's Gil Cunningham says it's because of a unique partnership between the Oregon U.S. Attorney's Office, federal, state, and local law enforcement.
6: Oregon U.S. Attorney Scott Bradford says a 3-year crackdown on fentanyl trafficking in downtown Portland has brought federal charges against over 100 defendants.
7: We've seized more than 100 kilograms of fentanyl, 40 guns, and more than $1.3 million in cash.
6: He says the effort began in 2023 when open-air dealing was common and county and state systems couldn't hold and prosecute street dealers. Federal prosecutors working with the FBI and Portland police stepped in to pursue federal cases. Now they're expanding citywide with a new focus.
7: Dealers targeting public housing and treatment centers.
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2: Two men are charged with fraud in Portland federal court, as KXL's Noah Friedman reports. Investigators say one tried to convince victims he played in the NFL.
8: Dejon Love and Taylor Chan are accused of creating fictitious investments to defraud women. Federal prosecutors say Chan posed as Love's financial advisor, while Love claimed to play for the San Francisco 49ers and sometimes said he was a wealthy real estate investor. They created social media pages portraying a lavish lifestyle and allegedly convinced women to hand over their money. Financial records show they received about $1.3 million from at least 26 victims. Love and Chan were arrested this week in Idaho and make their first court appearance tomorrow. Noah Friedman, FM News 101.
0: Republican nominee for governor Christine Drazen announced her plan for Oregon yesterday in what she's calling the Drazen Plan. The state senator says she's primarily focused on affordability.
9: On day one, I will order state agencies to identify the rules, fees, and mandates that are driving up the costs of housing, energy, food, transportation, childcare, healthcare, and business here in Oregon.
0: Her plan also includes education points like increasing the time kids spend in the classroom and prioritizing early literacy. And Drazen says she'll make homelessness rare and temporary.
2: It is 6:34. For millions, the loss of Dolly Parton is one of those remember where I was moments. KXL's Brett Recamp reports. The young country star, now out with Son of Jolene, learned about the loss while talking about Dolly with our sister station.
10: Bells wrote Son of Jolene as a tribute to Jolene and, of course, Dolly, and Dolly even sang it with her. Bells is set to perform at the Showdown in Southeast Portland on Thursday. She was on the line with the Morning Stampede on our sister station, 98.7 The Bull, when suddenly time stopped.
11: I've been so grateful, and it's been so cool. Like, wait, what? On social, wait, oh my gosh.
10: We asked JR for his reaction.
12: 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I don't know. 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

0: Well, there's the dog days of summer, and then there's today, National Dog Day. The day, created in 2004, aims to raise awareness about the massive number of dogs that need adoption. It also serves to highlight the contributions service dogs make to keep people safe.
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1: It is 6:40, and you're listening to Portland's Morning News on this Wednesday, August 26th. You've got Grant McHill and Heather Roberts. Here are some of the stories we're following today.
0: Oregon's Secretary of State says the November election will move forward just as the last time, this despite the president's executive order limiting vote by mail.
1: The big dumper ties some Mariners history as Seattle continues to soar into September. We've got more in sports at 6:45.
0: And one of Tupac's closest friends takes a stand in Las Vegas and tells us some of the rapper's final words. That's in entertainment news at 6:57.

0: All that and more on the way starting in about 90 seconds. But first, we have traffic and weather together on the ones, and it is 641. Good morning, John Morales. Happy Wednesday. How are the roads?
1: Well, we have a crash now on North I-5 just before the 205 interchange in Tualatin. They're blocking the left lane and traffic is stopped, backed up beyond Elegson. That's adding about 10 minutes to your drive. The southbound 5 is also a little sluggish now from 4th Plain to the Interstate Bridge, then again from the racetrack down to about Rosa Parks. On the west side, we're seeing slow and go traffic on the Sunset Highway eastbound from the cemetery into the 405 interchange. And westbound traffic is even sluggish out of the tunnel past the Zoo. It looks like there may be a stall on the right shoulder there. 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From the KXL Traffic Center, I'm John Morales.
2: Forecast for the next couple of days looks very similar. Morning clouds, afternoon sunshine today, 80. Same for tomorrow, but a little cooler, 76. And then morning clouds, afternoon sunshine Friday, looking at 75. Now, Saturday, things might change just a little bit. We do have clouds expected, 73 degrees, but also a chance of showers. But it's going to be scattered and light. But again, there is a chance of some precipitation. Right now, in downtown Portland, we have 61 degrees.
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2: It's 6:42, and despite ongoing lawsuits over President Trump's election-related executive orders, Oregon's top elections officials say the November midterm will proceed just like in the past. Mitch Elliott has the latest.
3: Oregon Secretary of State Tobias Reed issued a directive to county clerks Tuesday, instructing them to proceed with the November election under current state law.
4: The purpose of this directive is to provide certainty to local elections officials and to voters alike. Our elections will go forward as they normally do.
3: Reed says he believes all eligible Oregon voters will receive a ballot in the mail. He reiterated his office is continuing to fight Trump administration efforts to limit who can vote by mail. Mitch Elliott, FM News 101.
0: A Seattle man is charged with threatening to kill Governor Bob Ferguson. Court documents show 34-year-old Nathaniel Foster studied security at the governor's mansion, looking for weaknesses. He told detectives he would attack or kill staff and security personnel if necessary. He checked himself into Swedish First Hospital, saying he had suicidal and homicidal thoughts. Prosecutors requested $50,000 bail and that Foster have no contact with Ferguson.
2: Gas prices bumped up this week. Oregon's average rose 6 cents to $4.77 for a gallon of regular, while the national average ticked up 3 cents to $4.10. In Portland, the local average also rose 3 cents to $4.82. Vancouver drivers are now paying around $5.12 a gallon. According to AAA, elevated crude oil prices due to the Middle East conflict as well as Ukrainian attacks on Russian oil refineries are pushing pump prices higher.
0: A local store is helping foster kids as Portland Public Schools head back to class today. KXL's Dane Fodder reports.
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2: 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From the KXL Sports Desk, here's John Eric Smith.
7: Yeah, Grant, it's been an up-and-down inaugural season for this second iteration of Rip City's WNBA team, and last night in Dallas was one of those downs. The Wings crushed the Fire 96-78 to celebrate a clinched spot in the second season.
8: You are going to the postseason for the first time since 2023.
7: But with the loss, the Fire are eliminated from playoff contention. Now, despite that, Portland coach Alex Samara said after the game that there is still plenty for his club to play for.
9: I think messaging to the team just now is 6 games left.

0: but six very important games. This is all about setting the identity for next season. You know, it's really important that we learn a good amount from these last six to be where we want to be at the start of next season.
1: The Fire visit Atlanta on Friday. Switching gears to the gridiron, the Big Ten is taking a stand against a potential wave of NFL players who want to return to school to play football. Conference leaders voted to block anyone who didn't withdraw from the NFL draft, appear on a roster, or signed a pro contract from playing. The league drafted the rule after a Louisiana judge cleared the way for at least two players who were in NFL training camps to sign with LSU for a fifth season under the NCAA's 5-in-5 eligibility model. On the diamond, a Mariner tied some history last night in Seattle.
2: The encore performance will be a challenge tonight for Cal Raleigh. His first career three-homer game last night. He leads things off. This ball barreled down the line. Cal Raleigh has returned!
1: Yeah, the big dumper hit his fourth straight home run, matching a milestone set by Mike Cameron in 2002. On the scoreboard, Seattle continues to soar into September with a 4-1 win. Mariners have won 4 out of 5. They try to sweep the Phillies this afternoon. With sports at 15 and 45, John Eric Smith, FM News 101.
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4: From ABC News, I'm Wayne Cabot. New raw data just came in this morning about the economy and inflation. ABC's Jim Ryan has the PCE index, the number the Fed uses to gauge prices.
5: The prices paid for a variety of goods and services were up last month slightly, but from a year ago, they surged 3.7%. Strip out volatile food and energy costs, and the year-over-year increase was a softer 3.3%. Both figures were only a little higher than analysts were anticipating.
4: Bill Gates saying today it's time to hit the AI panic button on jobs. An essay on Semaphore outlining some solutions, including government mandates designating certain occupations or services as human reserved. Work that would remain in the province of people even if machines can do it more efficiently. Day 21 of the Lindsey Clancy trial, Massachusetts, testimony to conclude today, closing arguments tomorrow for the mom who tried to get help for what her defense says was postpartum psychosis when she strangled her three young children. The horrific details calling attention to mental health treatment and how to handle criminal cases. Calling attention to many causes, even controversial ones, yet staying in the public's heart all the while. Dolly Parton.
6: Even as she remained deeply rooted in her Southern Christian upbringing, she embraced the LGBTQ plus community, endorsing same-sex marriage, joking they should suffer just like the rest of us.
7: I keep saying, well, if you're the fine Christian that you think you are, why are you judging people?
6: But she stayed out of politics, even turning down the Presidential Medal of Freedom twice.
4: ABC's Hannah Batah. Canadians are saying there's no way they'll go along with President Trump's talk of renaming Lake Ontario Lake America. Patricia Wiseman of Ontario says, quote, I believe the American people love us and we love them, in hopes the trade war will blow over and nations will reunite. You're listening to ABC News.
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9: 6:50 now on this Wednesday morning. This is Portland's Morning News. Here's a look at our top stories today.
3: The quintuple murder case near Forest Grove has Washington County officials talking more about domestic violence.
9: Oregon's U.S. attorney says there aren't as many drug dealers on Portland's streets these days.
3: And on Wall Street, markets starting the day mixed on Wall Street. We'll have the latest numbers and business news at 6:56.
9: But first, it is 6:51. Traffic and weather together on the ones. John Murray.

0: Alice, how are things looking on this Wednesday morning?
1: Well, we're working on a crash now on northbound 5 before the 205 interchange in Tualatin. Still partially blocking the left lane. They're up against the center divide. Traffic is stop and go from around Wilsonville Road. Now, there is slow traffic on southbound I-5 from Highway 500 to 14. Then again from the racetrack down to Rosa Parks. On the Sunset Highway, eastbound traffic is sluggish from the cemetery into the Vista Ridge Tunnel. And westbound 84 tightens up from 205 to the Halsey on-ramp. Then again from just after 43rd Avenue out to about the Lloyd Center off-ramp. 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
2: Thank you, John. Morning clouds, afternoon sunshine expected. Highs about 80 degrees by this afternoon. Lows tonight around 59. More clouds tomorrow morning, followed by again afternoon sunshine, but a little cooler. 76 for our high on Thursday, 75 on Friday, and then a chance of a light scattered shower on Saturday. Highs about 73. We'll bounce back up to around 80 degrees briefly on Sunday. 59 degrees with clouds right now in downtown Portland. It's 58 in Hillsborough, 54 in Salem.
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3: An inflation measure closely watched by the Federal Reserve was unchanged last month in the latest sign that many Americans are still struggling with higher costs. Commerce Department reports that the Personal Consumption Expenditures Price Index showed that prices rose 3.7% in July compared with a year earlier. Meta and a coalition of state attorneys general have settled a major federal case centering on allegations that the social media giant misrepresented the extent of child-related mental health harms caused by apps like Facebook and Instagram. As part of the settlement, Meta agreed to pay $16.7 billion.
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2: We know the world will always love Dolly. The 80-year-old icon's family says she died Tuesday after a brief battle with cancer. Now her death comes just months after she was named America's most popular person. A University of Massachusetts YouGov poll ranked her more than 50 points higher than runner-up former President Barack Obama.
5: Day 7 of the Tupac murder trial in Vegas yesterday included testimony from the rapper's childhood friend and fellow Outlaws rap group member Malcolm Greenidge. Greenidge, who went by EDI Mean in the group, was in the car behind Tupac on the night of the 1996 shooting.
6: When we approached the car, Mr. Shakur said to me, get on the ground, they're going to shoot you. When I turned around, there was a shotgun in my face.
7: And who was holding the shotgun?
6: Police officer.
5: Defendant Dwayne Davis has pleaded not guilty to orchestrating the murder.
2: The first trailer's been released for the Sacha Baron Cohen mockumentary, Ali G, Who Is I?
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5: Mary Poppins won 5 Oscars, and Disney used the profits from the film to buy the land that would later become Disney World.
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5: 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I'm Heather Roberts.
2: And I'm Grant Mackill. It's now 7 o'clock on this Wednesday morning.
5: Here are some of our top stories today. One person was arrested this morning after an hours-long standoff in southeast Portland.
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0: 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It's 7:01. We do traffic and weather together on the ones. John Morales, how are things proceeding here on this Wednesday?
2: Well, things are improving. We had a crash on northbound 5 before 205 in Tualatin. That's been cleared from the roadway. All lanes are open. Traffic is sluggish in stretches, backed up to about Wilsonville Road. Southbound 5 is also slow in patches from 4th Plain down to about Lombard. On the west side, eastbound Sunset Highway still tightens up from Shoals Ferry into the 405 interchange. Westbound 84 is also improving, but that does tighten up from 205 to about the 68th Avenue over crossing, then you're back on the gas. From the KXL Traffic Center, I'm John Morales.
1: Thank you, John. Morning clouds, but should enjoy some afternoon sunshine. A little cooler than we were yesterday. High today of about 80 degrees. Lows tonight around 59, and then tomorrow even cooler. A high just of 76. But again, morning clouds and afternoon sunshine. More of the same on Friday. Saturday is the day we are watching for some precipitation. Not going to be a lot, though. It's looking like a scattered light shower possible. Saturday's high 73 before we're back near 80 on Sunday. 60 degrees right now in downtown Portland. It's 54 in Salem.
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1: It is 7:02. One person was arrested early this morning after an hours-long standoff in the Hazelwood neighborhood. Portland police responded to a home on Southeast Carruthers after a report of a disturbance involving a machete. One person evacuated while officers tried to negotiate with the suspect. After 4 hours, they took that suspect into custody and say there is no ongoing risk to the public.
0: Washington County investigators are revealing more details of the gruesome scene at a rural Forest Grove property where 5 people were murdered over the weekend. Detective Mark Pavolny says 2 victims were found in separate cars. The other 3 were outside. Fires were set near each.
3: The suspect had used tarps to cover the bodies on the ground before setting those fires.
0: Benjamin Parker lived at the house and is believed to have killed his girlfriend, her mother and grandmother, and 2 friends.
1: Pavolny says Parker called his mom Saturday night.
3: He said he planned to kill 3 people, but 2 more people were also killed. He confessed to killing the animals, setting the fires, and trying to burn the property down.
1: Cell phone data helped investigators track Parker to Enumclaw, Washington, where he was found inside one of the victim's vehicles. He died of an apparent self-inflicted gunshot wound.
0: Washington County authorities say the quintuple homicide highlights the all-too-common issue of domestic violence.
4: County District Attorney Kevin Barton says domestic violence is underreported, and that can have deadly results.
5: And the numbers are staggering. It's estimated that 42% of women have experienced domestic violence at some point in their lives.
4: In fact, Barton says domestic violence is a major contributor to homicides.
5: Over the last 3 years, about 2/3 of the homicides in Washington County were domestic violence related.
4: And he says dedicated domestic violence investigators are now more common. He also points to partnerships with groups like the Domestic Violence Resource Center. More on that at KXL.com. 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
1: A man posing as a professional football player is accused of defrauding women in Oregon. KXL's Noah Friedman reports that scheme also spanned Idaho, California, and Washington.
6: 2 men are charged in Portland federal court with conspiracy to commit wire fraud for appearing to be a San Francisco 49ers football player and a financial advisor. Federal prosecutors say 35-year-old Dejon Love met women from several states over dating apps. He portrayed a lavish lifestyle in person and on social media. 18-year-old Taylor Chan posed as Love's financial advisor to add credibility to the story. There were at least 26 victims from 6 states who lost a combined $1.3 million. 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
0: A company that supplies operations, maintenance, and engineering services for Intel is laying off 74 people in Hillsboro after losing part of its contract with the computer chip maker. Amentum is laying off maintenance technicians, warehouse workers, and managers. The company provides HVAC, electrician, and boiler services.
1: It is 7:05. Dolly Parton is gone, but not forgotten. KXL's Brett Recamp has more on how the news of the country legend's passing yesterday hit a rising artist set to perform in Portland this week especially hard.
7: Dolly made the dream of Bells come true by agreeing to sing Son of Jolene with her. And as Bells was literally on the line.

0: On the Morning Stampede on her sister station, 98.7 The Bull, she learned the news.
1: My opening act just said that Dolly Parton just died.
0: JR from the Morning Stampede says it was a difficult moment for them and for Bells.
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0: JR feels Bells might honor Dolly best by going on with her show Thursday at the Showdown in Southeast Portland. 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
14: is 10 past 7 o'clock, and you're listening to Portland's Morning News on this Wednesday, August 26th. I'm Heather Roberts alongside Grant McHill. Here are some of the stories we're following today.
3: It's back to the classroom for Portland Public Schools, and a local resource is helping out foster kids with that.
14: The Chicago Cubs did something last night hasn't been done in the famous franchise's 150-year history. We'll tell you about it in sports at 7:15.
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1: Those stories and more on the way starting in just about 90 seconds. But first, we have traffic and weather together on the ones, and it is 7:11. John Morales, keeping an eye on that Wednesday morning commute. How's it going?
2: It feels like deja vu. We've got yet another crash on northbound I-5 at the 205 interchange in Tualatin. Looks like this is also blocking the left lane, and traffic is stop and go in stretches backed up just beyond Wilsonville Road. Southbound, we're looking at slow and go traffic from Highway 500 to the north end of the interstate bridge, then again from the racetrack down to about going. It's a 15-minute ride from Vancouver into Portland. Westbound 84 taps the brakes from 205 out to about the 68th Avenue overcrossing. Then it opens up the rest of the way into the I-5 split. From the KXL Traffic Center, I'm John Morales.
0: Kind of a very similar forecast throughout the rest of this week. We've got morning clouds and afternoon sunshine. Rinse and repeat. Today, 80 for the high. Tomorrow, 76. Friday, 75. Now for Saturday. It is going to be mostly cloudy throughout the day and a chance of showers in that forecast. It'll be scattered and light, but still a chance of some precipitation and 73 degrees. But again, for today, morning clouds, afternoon sunshine, 80. Right now in downtown Portland, we have pretty cloudy skies out there and 61 degrees.
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0: It's 7:12. An Oregon Secretary of State is moving forward with administering the midterm election according to current state law. This despite the president's executive order on vote by mail. Mitch Elliott has more on preparations for November while lawsuits continue to challenge proposed postal service changes to ballot delivery.
3: Oregon Secretary of State Tobias Reed issued a directive to all county clerks Tuesday, instructing them to proceed with their normal elections prep.
4: While the litigation is pending, all of Oregon's statutory requirements for conducting elections remain in effect.
3: Ballots to military and overseas voters go out soon.
4: And now is not the time to make major changes to how elections are run in Oregon.
3: Reed says he's talking regularly with the Postal Service to make sure the process moves smoothly and without interference. Mitch Elliott, FM News 101.
1: Gas prices bumped up this week. Oregon's average rose 6 cents to $4.77 for a gallon of regular, while the national average ticked up 3 cents to $4.10. In Portland, the local average also rose 3 cents to $4.82. Vancouver drivers are now paying around $5.12 a gallon. According to AAA, elevated crude oil prices due to the Middle East conflict, as well as Ukrainian attacks on Russian oil refineries, are pushing pump prices higher.
0: Portland Public Schools students head back to the classroom this morning. KXL's Dane Vada reports foster kids have a resource to help with their back-to-school costs.
5: Project Lemonade left the Lloyd Center in June, but have opened up shop in the Albina neighborhood's Left Bank building, bringing clothes, shoes, and school supplies to foster kids for free and without stigma.
6: 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So it's a really simple process. 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
5: Allison Spector is the development director at Project Lemonade. 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
0: We'll talk about doing the do, huh? Remember,
1: no.
0: remember the old saying, do the do?
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0: 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The big dumper ties some Mariners history as Seattle continues to soar into September. From the KXL Sports Desk, here's Sean Eric Smith.
8: Right, Grant, the superstar slugger hit 3 homers on Monday night, and then in his first at-bat last night against the Phillies, the dumper did it again.
9: The windup and the 2-1 pitch to Cal. Swing and a drive. Down the right field line. Stay fair. Gone. Goodbye, baseball. 4 consecutive home runs for Cal Raleigh.
8: The 4-homer streak from Big Dump matched the Seattle record set by Mike Cameron in 2002. Raleigh is also the first Mariner to hit four dingers in two straight games since Kenji Jojima in 2006. Mariners' momentum also continued on the scoreboard with a 4-1 win over Philly. Seattle has now won 4 of 5. They will try to sweep the Phillies in the Emerald City this afternoon at 1:10. Meanwhile, the Chicago Cubs have been playing baseball since 1870. That's over 150 years. And on Tuesday, the club did something that it hasn't done in all that time.
9: Slap to left, Kepler on the move. He won't get there. It drops in for a hit. Quentin Berry will wave Suzuki. Here's the throw. It's offline. And it's 4-0 Chicago.
8: With that run, the Cubbies set a franchise record by scoring 30 unanswered runs over three games. That breaks the previous record of 29 set back in 1969, tied with 1876. However, Arizona rallied late to beat Chicago 5-4. To go to the WNBA, it was not a fun night for the Fire in Dallas.
9: This matches their biggest lead, and now a new biggest lead. A three by Paige Beckers in a timeout, Portland.
8: The Wings wax Portland 96-78 to clinch a spot in the second season. Now, with the loss, the Fire are eliminated from the playoffs in Portland's inaugural season. Fire will look back on, try to get back on track on Friday in Atlanta. With sports at 15 and 45, John Eric Smith, FM News 101.
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2: From ABC News, I'm Wayne Cabot. Breaking news of a settlement by Meta to get states to drop their suit claiming that Facebook and Instagram hook kids with addictive algorithms and designs. This would change the algorithms and designs in major ways. The app would turn off automatically after 2 hours a day. 1 hour if other platforms do the same. No displays of likes or reactions to kids under 18. No cosmetic filters that change faces and bodies. No notifications sent out after 10 p.m. school days. And a better way for teens to report harmful content, with a requirement that Meta respond to 90% within 6 hours.
10: What we're looking at here is an agreement that effectively concedes that some of the design features on these apps got young users addicted. And the states had claimed that that contributed to harming the mental health of these young users. And now Meta will be forced to make these changes.
2: ABC's Elizabeth Schulze, Meta will also pay the states between $12 and $17 billion. But not all states. Texas, Florida, and New Mexico are not part of this. Whether to raise interest rates is a question the Fed is tackling, one data point this morning. Report from the Commerce Department. Prices rose in July 3.7% year to year. A natural catastrophe is unfolding from a sudden flood caused by reasons still unclear, wiping away villages and people and tourists in Nepal. ABC's Lama Hassan says at least three people, Americans, are among the hundreds missing.
11: Where this took place near the border with China is a popular destination with tourists. And according to the Nepalese Tourism Board, nearly 400 tourists are missing. The army has urged people to remain on high alert and to stay in safe places.
2: Too soon to know how many people have died. Well, just as folks got their power back on, twisters are a threat again for northwestern Indiana, plus parts of Michigan, Ohio, and Illinois into this afternoon. You're listening to ABC News.
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0: 7:20 on this Wednesday morning. This is Portland's Morning News. Here are some of our top stories today.
1: Washington County authorities say the quintuple homicide near Forest Grove highlights the all-too-common issue of domestic violence.
0: A man posing as a professional football player is accused of defrauding numerous women in Oregon.
1: Plus, Kid Rock says he's entering a new era, celebrating Jesus. We'll have that in entertainment news at 727.

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1: Thank you, John. Some clouds out there this morning and a light breeze, and that should clear out just a bit. We'll see some sunshine today, a high of 80, lows tonight around 59. Tomorrow, very similar, but a few degrees cooler, a high just of 76, 75 on Friday with afternoon sunshine. And then Saturday, a chance we could see a light scattered shower, not anticipating a lot of precipitation, just kind of a general dampness on Saturday, highs around 73, and then back up to near 80 on Sunday. 60 degrees right now in Portland and Vancouver. It's 55 in Salem.
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0: 726, you're on Portland's Morning News. Time for business news, and it's thanks to TJ Nisbet, TJ Nisbet Construction, delivering commercial excellence since 1979 with over 1,000 projects completed and continuing to build the future. 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
1: A senior Honda executive said the Japanese automaker might not build an eighth assembly plant in North America unless a key trade deal is extended. The Trump administration is currently negotiating with Canada and Mexico over the fate of the free trade deal known as the USMCA. Cerebra Systems shares slumped over 9% after its quarterly results, raising doubts about the ability of AI chips to challenge NVIDIA. The AI chips business had helped position Cerebra as a challenger to NVIDIA and fueled a 41% rise in its shares from the IPO price of $185 each.
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3: It is 727. U.S. flags above the White House lowered to half staff to honor Dolly Parton, President Trump calling her one of the greatest country singers and far beyond ever in a social media post. ABC News entertainment reporter Joelle Gargula.
4: You could call it a life well lived, but in the case of Dolly Parton, it feels like we've been robbed of so much time. Because of her spirit, it made its way into everything she touched. The music, movies, Dollywood, the imagination library that's put hundreds of millions of books into kids' hands. Queen of country, cultural icon, America's sweetheart.
0: Now, Oregon flags are also at half staff today. Governor Tina Kotek's order follows the president's proclamation. They'll stay at half staff until sunset September 1st. The governor issued a statement saying she and the First Lady loved Dolly's music and who she was as a person. Legislative leaders also released a statement saying they are heartbroken over the loss, but her legacy will live on through Dolly Parton's Imagination Library.
3: In other music news, you can always put a Kid Rock's next era will be a little different. The singer says he'll roll out a Christian album next. In a recent interview on Fox, Rock said he's been on a spiritual journey. He did not reveal when he'd release that Christian album.
0: And on this date in 1968, the Beatles released
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3: 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I'm Heather Roberts.
0: And I'm Grant Mackill. It's now 7:30 on this Wednesday morning.
3: Here are some of our top stories today. A unique partnership between federal, state, and local law enforcement cleans some fentanyl dealers out of downtown Portland. Now the effort is expanding.
0: The big dumper ties some Mariner history as Seattle continues to soar into September. Sports at 7:45.
3: And the Fed's preferred inflation gauge shows core prices rose 3.3% annually in July. We've got more business news at 7:56.
0: 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John Morales, how are things moving along now on this Wednesday?
5: Well, sluggish is the word now. On the Sunset Highway, eastbound traffic bogs down from around 158th Avenue and stays slow all the way through the Vista Ridge Tunnel. That ride will set you back a little more than 20 minutes. Westbound 84, not doing much better. That is slow from around 122nd all the way out to the I-5 interchange. Southbound 5 is still stubborn from around Highway 500 down to just past Going. Northbound traffic is slow from just before Wilsonville Road all the way up to Lower Boone's Ferry. And then it taps the brakes again as you make your way around Terwilliger Curve. From the KXL Traffic Center, I'm John Morales.
3: Thank you, John. Some morning clouds, but we're waiting for some afternoon sunshine. Highs around 80 today, lows tonight about 59. Again, morning clouds, afternoon sunshine tomorrow and Friday with both those days' highs in the mid-70s. We'll be down into the low 70s Saturday as we get a very slight chance of some precipitation. Not going to be a lot. And then drying out Sunday with a high again near 80 degrees. It is 60 in Portland and Gresham, 56 in Salem.
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3: It is 7:32. The quintuple murder case near Forest Grove has Washington County officials talking more about domestic violence. KXL's Tim Lance reports.
8: According to County District Attorney Kevin Barton,
9: domestic violence is dramatically underreported.
8: In fact, Barton says it happens mostly behind closed doors, and it's a leading cause for murders in the county.
9: We've had a total of 8 homicides for the year, 5 of which were domestic violence.
8: But the DA also points to the help available through county partners. Amy Babcock is with the Domestic Violence Resource Center.
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0: There are fewer fentanyl dealers in downtown Portland these days. KXL's Gil Cunningham says it's because of a unique partnership between the Oregon U.S. Attorney's Office, federal, state, and local law enforcement.
11: Oregon U.S. Attorney Scott Bradford says a 3-year crackdown on fentanyl trafficking in downtown Portland has brought federal charges against over 100 defendants.
12: We've seized more than 100 kilograms of fentanyl, 40 guns, and more than $1.3 million in cash.
11: He says the effort began in 2023 when open-air dealing was common and county and state systems couldn't hold and prosecute street dealers. Federal prosecutors working with the FBI and Portland police stepped in to pursue federal cases. Now they're expanding citywide with a new focus.
12: Dealers targeting public housing and treatment centers.
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3: Republican nominee for Governor Christine Drazen announced her plan for Oregon yesterday in what she's calling the Drazen Plan. The state senator says she's primarily focused on affordability.
13: On day one, I will order state agencies to identify the rules, fees, and mandates that are driving up the cost of housing, energy, food, transportation, childcare, healthcare, and business here in Oregon.
3: Her plan also includes points on education, like increasing the time kids spend in the classroom and prioritizing early literacy. And Drazen says she'll make homelessness rare and temporary.
0: Two men are charged with fraud in Portland federal court. As KXL's Noah Friedman reports, investigators say one tried to convince victims he played in the NFL.
14: Dejon Love and Taylor Chan are accused of creating fictitious investments to defraud women. Federal prosecutors say Chan posed as Love's financial advisor, while Love claimed to play for the San Francisco 49ers and sometimes said he was a wealthy real estate investor. They created social media pages portraying a lavish lifestyle and allegedly convinced women to hand over their money. Financial records show they received about $1.3 million from at least 26 victims. Love and Chan were arrested this week in Idaho and make their first court appearance tomorrow. Noah Friedman, FM News 101.
3: For millions, the loss of Dolly Parton is one of those remember where I was moments. KXL's Burt Recamp reports a young country star now out with Son of Jolene learned about the loss while talking about Dolly in an interview with our sister station.
15: Bells wrote Son of Jolene as a tribute to Jolene and, of course, Dolly, and Dolly even sang it with her. Bells is set to perform at the Showdown in Southeast Portland on Thursday. She was on the line with the Morning Stampede on our sister station, 98.7 The Bull, when suddenly time stopped.
16: 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On social, wait, oh my gosh.
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17: 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I don't know. 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
3: It is 7:40, and you are listening to Portland's Morning News on this Wednesday, August 26th. I'm Heather Roberts alongside Grant MacHill. Here are some of the stories we're following today.
0: Oregon's Secretary of State says the November election will move forward just as the last time. This despite President Trump's executive order limiting vote by mail.
3: The WNBA fires playoff dreams dashed in Dallas. We'll talk about that in sports at 7:45.
0: And a day after the death of Dolly, we are reminded how much the world will always love her. We have that in entertainment news at 7:50.
3: All that and more on the way starting in just about 90 seconds. But first, we have traffic and weather together on the ones, and it is 7:41. Good morning, John Morales. How is that commute?
1: It's a little frustrating on westbound 84. That's crowded from just before 205 all the way into the I-5 interchange. That's going to cost you around 20 minutes. We're seeing stop-and-go traffic on southbound 205 from just before 213 out to around 10th Street. Northbound 205 also tightens up from just after Johnson Creek up to around Powell. On the west side, eastbound Sunset Highways, all brake lights from 158th Avenue all the way into the Vista Ridge Tunnel. And now southbound 405 drags from 30 down to Burnside. 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From the KXL Traffic Center, I'm John Morales.
0: Similar forecast next 3 days. Morning clouds, afternoon sunshine. Today, going to hit 80. Tomorrow, 76. Friday, 75. The weekend looks a little differently, though. Saturday, mostly cloudy with a chance of showers. Won't be too much of the precipitation, but there is still a chance. 73. Back to sunny and 80 on Sunday. But again, for today, looking at cloudy skies in the morning, afternoon sunshine, and 80. Right now in downtown Portland, cloudy skies and 61 degrees.
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0: 7:42 now, and despite ongoing lawsuits over President Trump's election-related executive orders, Oregon's top elections official says the November midterm will proceed just like in the past. Here's Mitch Elliott.
2: Oregon Secretary of State Tobias Reed issued a directive to county clerks Tuesday, instructing them to proceed with the November election under current state law.
4: The purpose of this directive is to provide certainty to local elections officials and to voters alike. Our elections will go forward as they normally do.
2: Reed says he believes all eligible Oregon voters will receive a ballot in the mail. He reiterated his office is continuing to fight Trump administration efforts to limit who can vote by mail. Mitch Elliott, FM News 101.
3: 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KXL's Dane Vodder reports.
5: 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Development Director Allison Spector says they're open year-round.
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0: 7:44, we now turn to Lars Larson for commentary and the Rose City Wrap.
27: Thank you, Grant. Should your postman deliver a ballot to the homes of people who can't legally vote? Common sense tells you no. Oregon and Washington Democrat Party elected officials say yes. That's the problem President Trump tried to solve with his executive order to the U.S. Postal Service. Monday, the U.S. Supreme Court threw out the lawsuits brought by Oregon, Washington, and 21 other Democrat Party-run states. They demand the right to send out fraudulent ballots. Of course, Secretary of State Tobias Reed calls Oregon's election system, quote, secure, accurate, and fair. Now, the facts contradict Reed, but as a loyal party member, he has no choice but to say it. Oregon found thousands of foreign citizens registered to vote. A lawsuit forced Reed to wipe out 800,000 faulty voter registrations. But despite all that, Reed insists nothing to see here. Folks, just move along. Oregon officials have worked overtime to sell votes by mail. It does not increase voter participation, often takes weeks to produce a result, but it does let the Democrats cheat. And you notice Oregon hasn't elected a single Republican governor in the last 4 decades, and maybe that's the point the Democrat Party is working toward. That's the Rose City Wrap. Join me at noon on KXL for 4 hours of honestly provocative talk. I'm Lars Larson.
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7: Yeah, Heather, fair to say it's been an up-and-down inaugural season for this second iteration of Rip City's WNBA team. And last night in Dallas was one of those downs, as the Wings crushed the Fire 96-78 to celebrate a clinched spot in the second season.
8: You are going to the postseason for the first time since 2023.
7: Yeah, but with the loss, the Fire are eliminated from playoff contention. Now, despite that, Portland coach Alex Samara said after the game, there's still plenty for his club to play for.
8: I think messaging to the team just now is six games left, but six very important games. This is all about setting the identity for next season. You know, it's really important that we learn a good amount from these last six to be where we want to be at the start of next season.
7: The Fire visit Atlanta on

0: Friday. Let's switch gears to the gridiron. The Big Ten is taking a stand against a potential wave of NFL players who want to return to school to play football. Conference leaders voted to block anyone who didn't withdraw from the NFL draft, appear on a roster, or signed a pro contract from playing. The league drafted the rule after a Louisiana judge cleared the way for at least two players who were in NFL training camps to sign with LSU for a fifth season under the NCAA's 5-5 eligibility model. And on the diamond, a Mariner tied some history last night in Seattle.
1: The encore performance will be a challenge tonight for Cal Raleigh. His first career three-homer game last night. He leads things off. This ball barreled down the line. Cal Raleigh has returned!
0: Yeah, the big dumper hit his fourth straight home run, matching a milestone set in 2002. With sports at 15 and 45, John Eric Smith, FM News 101.
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3: From ABC News, I'm Wayne Cabot. Breaking news of a settlement by Meta to get states to drop their suit claiming that Facebook and Instagram hook kids with addictive algorithms and designs. This would change the algorithms and designs in major ways. The app would turn off automatically after 2 hours a day. 1 hour if other platforms do the same. No displays of likes or reactions to kids under 18. No cosmetic filters that change faces and bodies. No notifications sent out after 10 p.m. school days. And a better way for teens to report harmful content, with a requirement that Meta respond to 90% within 6 hours.
4: What we're looking at here is an agreement that effectively concedes that some of the design features on these apps got young users addicted, and the states had claimed that that contributed to harming the mental health of these young users, and now Meta will be forced to make these changes.
3: ABC's Elizabeth Schulze, Meta will also pay the states between $12 and $17 billion. But not all states. Texas, Florida, and New Mexico are not part of this. Whether to raise interest rates is a question the Fed is tackling, one data point this morning. Report from the Commerce Department. Prices rose in July 3.7% year to year. A natural catastrophe is unfolding from a sudden flood caused by reasons still unclear, wiping away villages and people and tourists in Nepal. ABC's Lama Hassan says at least three people, Americans, are among the hundreds missing.
5: Where this took place, near the border with China, is a popular destination with tourists. And according to the Nepalese Tourism Board, nearly 400 tourists are missing. The army has urged people to remain on high alert and to stay in safe places.
3: Too soon to know how many people have died. Well, just as folks got their power back on, twisters are a threat again for northwestern Indiana, plus parts of Michigan, Ohio, and Illinois into this afternoon. You're listening to ABC News.
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8: It is 10 till 8 o'clock on this Wednesday. Here's a recap of some of the local stories we're following on Portland's Morning News.
2: The quintuple murder case near Forest Grove has Washington County officials talking more about domestic violence.
8: Oregon's U.S. attorney says there aren't as many drug dealers on Portland streets these days.
2: And Bill Gates says it's time to press the AI panic button on employment. Business news at 7:56.
8: But first, we have traffic and weather together on the ones, and it is 7:51. John Morales in the KXL Traffic Center, keeping an eye on those roads. How is it looking out there this Wednesday?
9: We've got a rough patch way down in Dayton, southbound 99W at 233. There's a crash at least partially blocking the roadway. Traffic is stopped, backed up to Northeast Archery Summit Road. We're seeing some slow traffic now on southbound 217 from just before Shoals Ferry out to 99W. Northbound traffic is slow from Shoals Ferry most of the way up to

0: Highway 10 on the Sunset Highway. Eastbound traffic is very tough, backed up from just after 185th Avenue all the way into the 405 interchange. 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From the KXL Traffic Center, I'm John Morales.
1: Some morning clouds, afternoon sunshine, 80 degrees for the high. Clouds rolling back in overnight down to 59. Now for tomorrow, morning clouds, afternoon sun about 76. Almost the same forecast for Friday, but 75 degrees, chance of showers on Saturday. Right now in downtown Portland, awfully cloudy and at 61 degrees.
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8: A senior Honda executive said the Japanese automaker might not build an eighth assembly plant in North America unless a key trade deal is extended. The Trump administration is currently negotiating with Canada and

0: Mexico over the fate of the free trade deal known as the USMCA. Cerebra Systems share slumped over 9% after its quarterly results, raising doubts about the ability of AI chips to challenge NVIDIA. The AI chips business had helped position Cerebra as a challenger to NVIDIA and fueled a 41% rise in its shares from the IPO price of $185 each.
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3: And I will always
4: love. Well, the world will always love Dolly Parton. The 80-year-old icon's family says she died Tuesday after a brief battle with cancer. Her death comes just months after she was named America's most popular person. University of Massachusetts YouGov poll ranked her more than 50 points higher than runner-up former President Barack Obama.
2: Day 7 of the Tupac murder trial in Vegas yesterday included testimony from the rapper's childhood friend and fellow Outlaws rap group member Malcolm Greenidge, who went by EDI Mean in the group. He was in the car behind Tupac on the night of the 1996 shooting.
5: When we approached the car, Mr. Shakur said to me, get on the ground, they're going to shoot you. When I turned around, it was a shotgun in my face.
6: And who was holding the shotgun?
5: Police officer.
2: Defendant Dwayne Davis has pleaded not guilty to orchestrating the murder.
4: The first trailer's been released for the Sacha Baron Cohen mockumentary, Ali G, Who Is I?
7: I's gonna get back on top with a brand new thing called a documentary.
8: Oyakasha!
7: For the first time ever, this is a film with real people, not actors.
4: The mock.
2: It's not the first time ever.
4: It's the mock. It's a mockumentary. It hits theaters October 23rd.
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2: Mary Poppins won 5 Oscars, and Disney used the profits from the film to buy the land that would become Disney World.
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2: 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I'm Heather Roberts.
4: And I'm Grant Mackhill. It's now 8 o'clock on this Wednesday morning.
2: Here are some of our top stories today. We are getting more details surrounding the tragic quintuple murder outside Forest Grove.
4: The Chicago Cubs did something last night that hasn't been done in the famous franchise's 150-year history. We'll tell you all about it in sports at 8:15.
2: And Kid Rock says he's entering a new era, celebrating Jesus. We'll talk about that in entertainment news at 8:27.
4: 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John Morales, Star of the Roads on this Wednesday.
10: 84 is having a tough go of it right now. That is crowded from just before a 122nd westbound all the way into the I-5 interchange. That'll cost you just over 20 minutes. It's also slow on the west side. Eastbound Sunset Highway tightens up from just after 158th Avenue, and you'll stay on the brakes all the way into the Vista Ridge Tunnel. There's slow and go traffic on northbound 217 from Shoals Ferry up to about Denny Road. Southbound traffic drags from Shoals Ferry out to the I-5 interchange. And we're still seeing a crowd on southbound I-5 from the racetrack down to Broadway. Northbound, it's slow in stretches from Wilsonville to Lower Boone's Ferry. From the KXL Traffic Center, I'm John Morales.
2: Thank you, John. We've got some clouds out there to get us started this morning. But this bank of clouds should clear out by this afternoon. Expecting to see some sunshine today. Highs around 80 degrees. Lows tonight around 59. And then we'll see morning clouds, afternoon sunshine Thursday and Friday as well. But temps holding in the mid-70s. We'll be in the low 70s Saturday with a chance of a scattered light shower. It is 61 degrees right now in downtown Portland, 58 in Salem.
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2: It is 8:02. One person was arrested early this morning after an hours-long standoff in the Hazelwood neighborhood. Portland police responded to a home on Southeast Carruthers after a report of a disturbance involving a machete. One person evacuated while officers tried to negotiate with the suspect. After 4 hours, they took that suspect into custody.
4: Washington County investigators are revealing more details about the gruesome scene at a rural Forest Grove property where five people were murdered over the weekend. Detective Mark Pavolny says two victims were found in separate cars. The other three were outside. Fires were set near each.
8: The suspect had used tarps to cover the bodies on the ground before setting those fires.
4: Benjamin Parker lived at the house and is believed to have killed his girlfriend, her mother, and grandmother, and two friends.
2: Pavolny says Parker called his mom Saturday night.
8: He said he planned to kill three people, but two more people were also killed. He confessed to killing the animals, setting the fires, and trying to burn the property down.
2: Cell phone data helped investigators track Parker to Enumclaw, Washington, where he was found inside one of the victim's vehicles. He died of an apparent self-inflicted gunshot wound.
4: Washington County authorities say the quintuple homicide highlights the all-too-common issue of domestic violence.
12: County District Attorney Kevin Barton says domestic violence is underreported, and that can have deadly results.
14: And the numbers are staggering. It's estimated that 42% of women have experienced domestic violence at some point in their lives.
12: In fact, Barton says domestic violence is a major contributor to homicides.
14: Over the last 3 years, about two-thirds of the homicides in Washington County were domestic violence related.
12: And he says dedicated domestic violence investigators are now more common. He also points to partnerships with groups like the Domestic Violence Resource Center. More on that at KXL.com. 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
2: A man posing as a professional football player is accused of defrauding women in Oregon. KXL's Noah Friedman reports the scheme also spanned Idaho, California, and Washington.
15: Two men are charged in Portland federal court with conspiracy to commit wire fraud for appearing to be a San Francisco 49ers football player and a financial advisor. Federal prosecutors say 35-year-old Dejon Love met women from several states over dating apps. He portrayed a lavish lifestyle in person and on social media. 18-year-old Taylor Chan posed as Love's financial advisor to add credibility to the story. There were at least 26 victims from six states who lost a combined $1.3 million. Noah Friedman, FM News 101.
4: A company that supplies operations, maintenance, and engineering services for Intel is laying off 74 people in Hillsboro after losing part of its contract with the computer chip maker. Amentum is laying off maintenance technicians, warehouse workers, and managers. The company provides HVAC, electrician, and boiler services.
2: Well, Dolly Parton is gone, but not forgotten. KXL's Brett Recamp has more on how the news of the country legend's passing yesterday hit a rising artist performing in Portland this week especially hard.
16: Dolly made the dream of Bells come true by agreeing to sing Son of Jolene with her. And as Bells was literally on the line on the Morning Stampede on her sister station, 98.7 The Bolt, she learned the news.
17: Okay. My opening act just said that Dolly Parton just died.
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16: JR feels Bells might honor Dolly best by going on with her show Thursday at the Showdown in Southeast Portland. 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
2: It is 10 past 8 o'clock on this Wednesday, August 26th, and you're listening to Portland's Morning News with Grant McHale and Heather Roberts. 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
4: Oregon's Secretary of State issues a directive to county clerks preparing for the November election.
2: More Mariner history made on Tuesday. This time, Seattle's on the right side of it. We'll have that in sports at 8:15.
4: And on Wall Street, stocks are mixed after the latest inflation report. Business news at 8:26.
2: 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It is 8:11 and we have traffic and weather together on the ones. John Morales, how about an update on those roads?
0: We're working on a crash way out in Dayton, southbound 99W at Highway 233. They're partially blocking a lane. Traffic is stop and go from Northeast Archery Summit Road. We've also got some fresh road work in West Lynn, where Highway 43 northbound is closed between Main Street and Willamette Falls for some bridge work that will be out there until 2 this

0: This afternoon, there is slow and go traffic on southbound 205 from just after 213 out to the north end of the Abernathy Bridge. Northbound traffic is sluggish from around Johnson Creek up to Powell. From the KXL Traffic Center, I'm John Morales.
1: Morning clouds, afternoon sunshine, 80 degrees for the high. Clouds rolling back in overnight down to 59. For tomorrow, almost the same forecast, maybe a touch cooler. Morning clouds, afternoon sun, 76. Friday, ending the week, morning clouds, afternoon sun, 75. Do make note on Saturday, going to be about 73 degrees, and there is a chance of showers as of right now. Won't be much, but again, a chance of some precipitation. Right now, downtown Portland, it's cloudy and 61 degrees.
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1: It's 8:12, and Oregon's U.S. attorney says a three-year crackdown on fentanyl trafficking in downtown Portland is working. KXL's Gail Cunningham reports.
3: Scott Bradford says there are fewer drug dealers on the streets thanks to a unique partnership between his office, state and local law enforcement that began in 2023 when open-air dealing and overdoses were common.
4: A single case in downtown Portland has resulted in more than 100 federal arrests and prosecutions of fentanyl dealers.
3: Over 80% were in the U.S. illegally. Officers seized over 100 kilos of fentanyl, 40 guns, and nearly $1.5 million in cash. And as the crackdown expands citywide, Bradford warns if you're dealing fentanyl, they're looking for you.
4: Every dealer arrested and prosecuted is a life saved.
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2: Oregon's Secretary of State is moving forward with the midterm election according to current state law. Despite the president's executive order on vote by mail, Mitch Elliott has more on preparations for November while lawsuits continue to challenge proposed postal service changes to ballot delivery.
5: Oregon Secretary of State Tobias Reed issued a directive to all county clerks Tuesday, instructing them to proceed with their normal elections prep.
6: While the litigation is pending, all of Oregon's statutory requirements for conducting elections remain in effect.
5: Ballots to military and overseas voters go out soon.
6: And now is not the time to make major changes to how elections are run in Oregon.
5: Reed says he's talking regularly with the Postal Service to make sure the process moves smoothly and without interference. Mitch Elliott, FM News 101.
1: It's the first day of school for Portland Public Schools. Superintendent Dr. Kimberly Armstrong started the morning welcoming students at Rosa Parks Elementary. She says she's excited for the new year.
7: I feel like starting at Rosa Parks is symbolic for the change that we're going through. We have new leadership. We're planning to do some amazing things this year in terms of stretching our students for academic growth.
1: Students returned to a district that cut roughly $50 million from this year's budget and eliminated 320 full-time positions. PPS projects another $65 million shortfall next school year.
2: KXL's Dane Votta reports foster kids in the district have a resource to help with their back-to-school costs.
8: Project Lemonade left the Lloyd Center in June, but have opened up shop in the Albina neighborhood's Left Bank building, bringing clothes, shoes, and school supplies to foster kids for free and without stigma.
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8: Allison Spector is the development director at Project Lemonade. 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
1: 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With a big dumper tie, some Mariner history as Seattle continues to soar into September. 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
10: Right, Grant, superstar slugger hit 3 home runs on Monday. We told you about that. And in his first at-bat last night against the Phillies, the dumper did it again.
11: The windup and the 2-1 pitch to Cal. Swing and a drive down the right field line. Stay fair. Gone. Goodbye, baseball. 4 consecutive home runs for Cal Raleigh.
10: The 4-homer streak from Big Dump matched the Seattle record set by Mike Cameron in 2002. Raleigh is also the first Mariner to hit 4 dingers in 2 straight games since Kenji Jojima in 2006. The Mariners' momentum also continued to the scoreboard with a 4-1 win over Philly. Seattle has now won 4 of 5. They're going to try to sweep the Phillies in the Emerald City this afternoon at 1:10. Meanwhile, the Chicago Cubs have been playing baseball since 1870. That's over 150 years. On Tuesday, the club did something it hasn't done in all that time.
11: Slap to left, Kepler on the move. He won't get there. It drops in for a hit. Quentin Berry will wave Suzuki. Here's the throw. It's offline, and it's 4-0 Chicago.
10: With that run, the Cubbies set a franchise record by scoring 30 unanswered runs over three games. That breaks the previous record of 29 set back in 1969 and 1876. However, Arizona rallied late to beat Chicago 5-4. In the WNBA, it was not a fun night for the Fire in Dallas. The Wings waxed Portland 96-78. They clinch a spot in the second season. The Fire are eliminated from the playoffs. With sports at 15 and 45, John Eric Smith, FM News 101.
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12: From ABC News, I'm Wayne Cabot. Breaking news of a settlement by Meta to turn off Facebook and Instagram access to kids under 18 after 2 hours a day. 1 hour if competitors go along, meaning you might be seeing more of your kids' faces, not buried in their screens. ABC's Elizabeth Schulze says the impact of the settlement with the states could be far-reaching.
13: This is not just Instagram and Facebook. We have also seen similar cases against TikTok, Snapchat, YouTube, and the acknowledgement that these lawsuits have been targeting the design of these apps. It's not about the content that's on there. This has really been a different legal approach that we've seen states and also individuals to take on these companies, going after specifically those design features, and now this acknowledgement from the companies that those features might change.
12: Other agreements, no displays of likes or reactions to kids under 18. No cosmetic filters that change faces and bodies. No notifications after 10 p.m. school days. And Florida is not part of this. The Attorney General there saying it's a weak payoff attempt by Meta. 25 states are suing the U.S. Postal Service, challenging its new rule that would let it regulate mail-in voting. A flood caused by reasons still not clear has hundreds missing in a tourist area of Nepal. ABC's Lama Hassan.
14: We spoke to a Nepalese tour company that confirmed three Americans are missing right now after a massive flash flood triggered a mudslide sweeping through parts of Nepal. The flood was so powerful, so destructive, it washed away everything in its path, villages and damaging roads. The flood hitting early on Wednesday morning just north of Nepal's capital, Kathmandu.
12: The early death toll, 70. The Commerce Department reports prices rose in July 3.7% from the year before. Despite that report, President Trump saying on Glenn Beck, prices are coming down, once again blasting affordability as a hoax devised by Democrats. 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
15: Man, I love this place. I've been surfing here since I was a kid. Now, seeing my grandson out on the water, it means everything to me. Watching him and taking in the blue waves, the sea breeze, the blurry horizon?
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1: It's 8:20 on this Wednesday morning. You've got Portland's morning news, and here are some of our top stories today.
2: Washington County authorities say the quintuple homicide near Forest Grove highlights the all-too-common issue of domestic violence.
1: A man posing as a professional football player is accused of defrauding numerous women in Oregon.
2: Plus, flags fly at half-staff today as the nation remembers Dolly. We're going to talk more about that in entertainment news at 8:27.
1: But first, it's 8:21. We do traffic and weather together on those ones. John Morales, how are things looking now on this Wednesday?
0: Right now, it's about a 20-minute ride from Vancouver into Portland with southbound I-5. A little crowded from the racetrack down to Broadway. Northbound never really recovered from a series of early crashes. It's still slow through Wilsonville up to Lower Boone's Ferry. Then it tightens up again from Southwest Capitol Highway to Terwilliger Curve. Southbound 217 is a little sluggish from 99W to the 5 interchange. Northbound traffic is slow from Greenberg up to around Denny Road and on the Sunset Highway.

0: on today. Lows tonight about 59 as clouds move back in, and then tomorrow morning clouds again. Afternoon sunshine, a high of 76, 75 on Friday. The next chance, the next possibility of a little bit of precipitation is Saturday. They're saying scattered light showers possible. So there was also a chance we were going to see some drizzle today, and that is now out of the forecast. So take Saturday's rain for what it's worth. 73 your high on Saturday. 61 degrees right now in downtown Portland. It's 59 in Salem.
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5: It's 8:26 here on Portland's Morning News. Time for business news. Thanks to TJ Nisbet. 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
6: The lawsuit brought forward against Meta by 29 state attorneys general has been settled out of court for $16.7 billion. The case said that the social media firm misrepresented the extent of the child-related mental health

0: harms caused by apps like Facebook and Instagram. Changes by Meta will include daily usage limits, nighttime blocks for teenagers, and enhanced age verification measures. Mortgage rates continue to move higher. The latest data from the Mortgage Bankers Association shows the average 30-year fixed rate at 6.78%, which is up 1 basis point from a week ago. I'm Dan Loney with Your Money Now on FM News 101 KXL.
1: It is 8:27. U.S. flags above the White House lowered to half staff in honor of Dolly Parton. President Trump calling her one of the greatest country singers and far beyond ever in a social media post. ABC News entertainment reporter Joelle Gargiulo.
2: Life is a show and the show will go on.
3: You could call it a life well lived, but in the case of Dolly Parton, it feels like we've been robbed of so much time. Because of her spirit, it made its way into everything she touched. The music, movies, Dollywood, the imagination library that's put hundreds of millions of books into kids' hands. Queen of country, cultural icon, America's sweetheart.
4: Oregon flags are also at half staff today. Governor Tina Kotek's order follows the president's proclamation. They'll stay at half staff until sunset on September 1st. Now the governor issued a statement saying she and the First Lady loved Dolly's music and who she was as a person. Legislative leaders also released a statement saying they are heartbroken over the loss, but her legacy will live on through Dolly's Imagination Library.
1: In other news,
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1: 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The singer says he'll roll out a Christian album next. In a recent interview on Fox, Rock said he's been on a spiritual journey, although he didn't reveal when that Christian album would be released.
4: But on this date in 1968, the Beatles released
6: Hey Jude.
4: Jude, written by Paul, of course, was the first single on the Beatles' Apple record label.
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1: 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I'm Heather Roberts.
4: And I'm Grant Mackill. It's now 8:30 on this Wednesday morning.
1: Here are some of today's top stories. A unique partnership between federal, state, and local law enforcement cleaned some fentanyl dealers out of downtown Portland. Now that effort is expanding.
4: The Fire's playoff dream is dashed in Dallas. We have that in sports at 8:45.
1: And major averages are in the red this morning. We have more money headlines and business news at 8:56.
4: All of that plus more starts in 90 seconds, but first is 8:31. Traffic and weather together on those ones. John Morales, how are things on this Wednesday?
11: It's been a tough morning in Tualatin. Now we have a crash on the southbound 205 connector ramp to northbound 5. That's causing a little bit of a backup to around 65th Avenue. Northbound I-5 is still trying to recover from some earlier problems. That is slow from around Beckman up to Lower Boone's Ferry. Then again from Southwest Capitol Highway to Terwilliger Curve. Southbound traffic is settled into a slow groove from the racetrack down to Broadway. And we're seeing heavy traffic on westbound 84 from just before 205 to around the 68th Avenue overcrossing, then it eases slightly for the rest of the ride into the I-5 split. From the KXL Traffic Center, I'm John Morales.
1: Thank you, John. We're looking at a lot of clouds out there, although the sun is desperately trying to push through. We should see some clearing this afternoon with highs around 80 degrees, lows tonight about 59. 76 for your high Thursday, 75 on Friday. Again, that same pattern, morning clouds, afternoon sunshine. And then Saturday, about 73 for our high with a decent chance we'll see a light scattered shower. 61 degrees right now in downtown Portland. It's 59 in Oregon City.
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1: It is 8:32. Last weekend's quintuple murder near Forest Grove has Washington County officials talking more about domestic violence. KXL's Tim Lance reports.
6: According to County District Attorney Kevin Barton,
12: domestic violence is dramatically underreported.
6: In fact, Barton says it happens mostly behind closed doors, and it's a leading cause for murders in the county.
12: We've had a total of 8 homicides for the year, 5 of which were domestic violence.
6: But the DA also points to the help available through county partners. Amy Babcock is with the Domestic Violence Resource Center.
13: 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DVRC is available 24 hours a day.
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4: Law enforcement officials say there are fewer fentanyl dealers in downtown Portland these days. KXL's Kel Cunningham says it's because of a unique partnership between the Oregon U.S. Attorney's Office, federal, state, and local law enforcement.
14: Oregon U.S. Attorney Scott Bradford says a 3-year crackdown on fentanyl trafficking in downtown Portland has brought federal charges against over 100 defendants.
15: We've seized more than 100 kilograms of fentanyl, 40 guns, and more than $1.3 million in cash.
14: He says the effort began in 2023 when open-air dealing was common and county and state systems couldn't hold and prosecute street dealers. Federal prosecutors working with the FBI and Portland police stepped in to pursue federal cases. Now they're expanding citywide with a new focus.
15: Dealers targeting public housing and treatment centers.
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1: Two men are charged with fraud in Portland federal court. As KXL's Noah Friedman reports, investigators say one tried to convince victims he played in the NFL.
16: Dejon Love and Taylor Chan are accused of creating fictitious investments to defraud women. Federal prosecutors say Chan posed as Love's financial advisor, while Love claimed to play for the San Francisco 49ers and sometimes said he was a wealthy real estate investor. They created social media pages portraying a lavish lifestyle and allegedly convinced women to hand over their money. Financial records show they received about $1.3 million from at least 26 victims. Love and Chan were arrested this week in Idaho and make their first court appearance tomorrow. Noah Friedman, FM News 101.
4: Republican nominee for governor Christine Drazen announced her plan for Oregon yesterday. What she's calling the Drazen plan, the state senator says she's primarily focused on affordability.
17: On day one, I will order state agencies to identify the rules, fees, and mandates that are driving up the cost of housing, energy, food, transportation, childcare, healthcare, and business here in Oregon.
4: Her plan also includes education points like increasing the time kids spend in the classroom and prioritizing early literacy. And Drazen says she'll make homelessness rare and temporary.
1: It is 8:35. For millions, the loss of Dolly Parton is one of those remember where I was moments. KXL's Brett Recamp reports, a young country star now out with Son of Jolene learned about the loss while talking about Dolly with our sister station.
18: Bells wrote Son of Jolene as a tribute to Jolene and, of course, Dolly, and Dolly even sang it with her. Bells is set to perform at the Showdown in Southeast Portland on Thursday. She was on the line with the Morning Stampede on our sister station, 98.7 The Bull, when suddenly time stopped.
19: I've been so grateful, and it's been so cool. Like, wait, what? On social, wait, oh my gosh.
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20: 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That's kind of loaded because I'm just kind of all over the place right now.
18: 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Brett Recamp, FM News 101.
4: Well, there's the dog days of summer, and then there's today. National Dog Day, the day created in 2004, aims to raise awareness about the massive number of dogs that need adoption. It also serves to highlight the contributions service dogs make to keep people safe.
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1: It is 8:40 and you're listening to Portland's Morning News on this Wednesday, August 26th. I'm Heather Roberts alongside Grant McHill. Here are some of the stories we're following today.
4: Oregon's Secretary of State says the November election will move forward just as the last time, this despite President Trump's executive order limiting vote by mail.
1: The big dumper ties some Mariner history as Seattle continues to soar into September. We've got that in sports at 8:45.
4: And if losing Dolly wasn't enough, another big time actor has died. We'll tell you who in entertainment news at 8:57.
1: All that and more on the way starting in about 90 seconds. But first, we have traffic and weather together on the ones, and it is 8:41. Good morning, John Morales. How are those roads looking?
2: Still a little tough, mainly in Tualatin. There is a crash on southbound 205 at the northbound I-5 connector ramp. They're off to the shoulder now. Traffic is just a little sluggish getting by. Northbound 5 is still heavy from around Ellingson up to Lower Boone's Ferry. Then that bogs down again from Southwest Capitol Highway to Terwilliger Curve. Southbound 5 is all brake lights from the racetrack down to the 84 interchange. And we also have a crash on westbound 84 around the 60th overcrossing. That's blocking the left lane with traffic backed up to 205. 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From the KXL Traffic Center, I'm John Morales.
4: Well, some morning clouds, afternoon sunshine, 80 degrees for the high today. Rinse and repeat for tomorrow and Friday. Morning clouds, afternoon sunshine, 76 for Thursday, 75 for Friday. We do have a chance of a little bit of precipitation on Saturday. Won't be much, but there is a chance of it. 73 degrees right now in downtown Portland. We've got clouds in at 61 degrees.
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4: It's 8:42, and a Seattle man is charged with threatening to kill Governor Bob Ferguson. Court documents show 34-year-old Nathaniel Foster studied security at the governor's mansion looking for weaknesses. He told detectives he would attack or kill staff and security personnel if necessary. He checked himself into Swedish First Hill Hospital, saying he had suicidal and homicidal thoughts. Prosecutors requested $50,000 bail and that Foster have no contact with the governor.
1: Despite ongoing lawsuits over President Trump's election-related executive orders, Oregon's top elections official says the November midterm will proceed just like in the past. Mitch Elliott has the latest.
3: Oregon Secretary of State Tobias Reed issued a directive to county clerks Tuesday, instructing them to proceed with the November election under current state law.
5: The purpose of this directive is to provide certainty to local elections officials and to voters alike. Our elections will go forward as they normally do.
3: Reed says he believes all eligible Oregon voters will receive a ballot in the mail. He reiterated his office is continuing to fight Trump administration efforts to limit who can vote by mail. Mitch Elliott, FM News 101.
4: Gas prices bumped up this week. Oregon's average rose 6 cents to 4.77 for a gallon of regular, while the national average ticked up 3 cents to 4.10. In Portland, the local average also rose 3 cents to 4.82. Vancouver drivers are now paying around 5.12 a gallon. According to AAA, elevated crude prices due to the Middle East conflict, as well as Ukrainian attacks on Russian oil refineries, are pushing pump prices higher.
1: A local store is helping foster kids as Portland Public School students head back to class today. KXL's Dean Vodder reports.
6: 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Development Director Allison Spector says they're open year-round.
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8: Yeah, Grant, the Portland Fire's playoff dreams have been dashed in Dallas. We could say it's been an up and down year for the second iteration of Rip City's WNBA team. That would be fair. And last night in Dallas was one of those downs as the Wings crushed the Fire 96-78. To celebrate a clinched spot in the second season.
9: You are going to the postseason for the first time since 2023.
8: And with the loss, the Fire are eliminated from playoff contention. Now, despite that, Portland coach Alex Samara said after the game that there's still plenty for his club to play for.
10: I think messaging to the team just now is 6 games left, but 6 very important games. This is all about setting the identity for next season. You know, it's really important that we learn a good amount from these last 6 to be where we want to be at the start of next season.
8: Now, the Fire are going to visit Atlanta on Friday. Switching gears to the gridiron now, Big Ten taking a stand against potential waves of NFL players who want to return to school to play football. Conference leaders voted to block anyone who didn't withdraw from the NFL draft, appeared on a roster, or signed a pro contract from playing. The league drafted the rule after a Louisiana judge cleared the way for at least two players who were in NFL training camps to sign with LSU for a fifth season under the NCAA's 5-5 eligibility model. And on the diamond, a Mariner tied some history last night in Seattle.
9: The encore performance will be a challenge tonight for Cal Raleigh. His first career three-homer game last night. He leads things off. This ball barreled down the line. Cal Raleigh has returned!
8: Yeah, big dumper hits his fourth straight home run, matching the milestone set by Mike Cameron in 2002. And on the scoreboard, Seattle continues to soar into September with a 4-1 win. Mariners have won four of the last five, and they will try to sweep the Phillies this afternoon. With sports at 15 and 45, John Eric Smith, FM News 101.
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11: From ABC News, I'm Wayne Cabot. Breaking news of a settlement by Meta to turn off Facebook and Instagram access to kids under 18 after 2 hours a day. 1 hour if competitors go along, meaning you might be seeing more of your kids' faces, not buried in their screens. ABC's Elizabeth Schulze says the impact of the settlement with the states could be far-reaching.
12: This is not just Instagram and Facebook. We have also seen similar cases against TikTok, Snapchat, YouTube, and the acknowledgement that these lawsuits have been targeting the design of these apps. It's not about the content that's on there. This has really been a different legal approach that we've seen states and also individuals to take on these companies, going after specifically those design features, and now this acknowledgement from the companies that those features might change.
11: Other agreements, no displays of likes or reactions to kids under 18. No cosmetic filters that change faces and bodies. No notifications after 10 p.m. school days. And Florida is not part of this. The Attorney General there saying it's a weak payoff attempt by Meta. 25 states are suing the U.S. Postal Service, challenging its new rule that would let it regulate mail-in voting. A flood caused by reasons still not clear has hundreds missing in a tourist area of Nepal. ABC's Lama Hassan.
13: We spoke to a Nepalese tour company that confirmed three Americans are missing right now after a massive flash flood triggered a mudslide sweeping through parts of Nepal. The flood was so powerful, so destructive, it washed away everything in its path, villages and damaging roads. The flood hitting early on Wednesday morning just north of Nepal's capital, Kathmandu.
11: The early death toll, 70. The Commerce Department reports prices rose in July 3.7% from the year before. Despite that report, President Trump saying on Glenn Beck, prices are coming down, once again blasting affordability as a hoax devised by Democrats. 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
14: Man, I love this place. I've been surfing here since I was a kid. Now, seeing my grandson out on the water, it means everything to me. Watching him and taking in the blue waves, the sea breeze, the blurry horizon?
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4: It is 8:50 here on this Wednesday morning. Here's a look at some of our top stories today here on Portland's Morning News.
1: The quintuple murder near Forest Grove last weekend has Washington County officials talking more about domestic violence.
4: Oregon's U.S. attorney says there aren't as many drug dealers on Portland streets these days.
1: Plus, one of Tupac's closest friends takes the stand in Las Vegas and tells us some of the rapper's final words. We've got entertainment news at 8:57.
4: But first, it's 8:51, traffic and weather. They are together on the ones. John Morales, Star of the Roads.
2: We've got a crash on westbound 84 at 60th Avenue. They're blocking the left lane and traffic is bumper to bumper from the 205 interchange. At least beyond this, you're back on the gas all the way out to the I-5 split. We're still seeing heavy traffic out in Dayton where there's a crash on southbound 99W at Highway 233. They're blocking two lanes with traffic very tough from Northeast Archery Summit Road. On the Sunset Highway, eastbound traffic is sluggish from Murray Boulevard all the way into the 405 split, and southbound 405 is heavy across the Fremont Bridge down to around Burnside. 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From the KXL Traffic Center, I'm John Morales.
1: Thank you, John. Morning clouds should see and enjoy some afternoon sunshine today. Highs about 80, lows tonight around 59. Again, morning clouds and afternoon sunshine tomorrow and Friday with temps in the mid-70s. And then Saturday we'll dip down into the low 70s with a few more clouds and a chance of a light scattered shower. We'll bounce back up to 80 degrees on Sunday and then down into the low 70s for next week. So just buckle in. We've got a bit of a pattern over the next several days. 62 degrees right now across the Portland area. It's 60 in Salem.
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19: The Federal Reserve, Justice Department, NASA, and other federal agencies were victim of a Chinese state-sponsored hacker group. The platforms known as QScan and QT Router were used to target U.S. critical infrastructure and other sensitive networks. The Justice Department has not outlined the damage to the agencies. The latest read on inflation showed that prices ticked higher in the month of July, but the rate of inflation was in line with expectations. Personal Consumption Expenditures Report, or PCE, showed a monthly gain of 0.2%. 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

0: room.
1: Come up to the lab and see what's on the...
0: Tim Curry has passed away. TMZ reports the iconic British actor, known for his role as Dr. Frankenfurter in the Rocky Horror Picture Show, had been dealing with health issues since suffering a massive stroke in 2012. He died last night at the age of 80.
2: This one hurts. This one does too. Well, we continue to learn more today about the shocking death of Dolly. The 80-year-old icon's family says she died Tuesday after a brief battle with cancer. Her death comes just months after she was named America's most popular person. A University of Massachusetts YouGov poll ranked her more than 50 points higher than the runner-up, former President Barack Obama.
0: Day 7 of the Tupac murder trial in Las Vegas yesterday included testimony from the rapper's childhood friend and fellow Outlaws rap group member Malcolm Greenidge, who went by EDI Mean in the group. He was in the car behind Tupac on the night of the 1996 shooting.
3: When we approached the car, Mr. Shakur said to me, get on the ground, they're going to shoot you. When I turned around, there was a shotgun in my face.
4: And who was holding the shotgun?
3: Police officer.
0: Defendant Dwayne Davis has pleaded not guilty to orchestrating the murder.
2: And the world's most famous nanny hit the big screen 62 years ago today.
5: A spoonful of sugar helps the medicine go down. The medicine go
2: down. Mary Poppins won 5 Oscars, and Disney used those profits from the film to buy the land that would later become Disney World.
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11: From ABC News, I'm Michelle Franzen. A landmark settlement reached between Meta and 52 attorneys general from states and U.S. territories today. The parent company of Instagram and Facebook facing a multi-state lawsuit that alleged platforms were designed to be addictive and posed a harm to children and teens' mental health. Meta now agreeing to pay nearly $17 billion over the next decade and also detailing changes to its platforms for young users. Here's ABC's Elizabeth Schulze.
12: A default daily time limit of 2 hours for users under the age of 18, a ban on displaying numbers of likes or reactions to users under age 18, a ban on cosmetic procedure image filters, the option for some users under 18 to have a non-personalized feed. That is significant because that gets at algorithmic changes with these platforms.
11: Meta now calling on other social media companies to also make changes. New Mexico and Florida, the only states not included in the proposed settlement, it still needs to be approved by the court. At least 95 people are confirmed dead, hundreds of others missing following massive flash floods in Nepal. ABC's Lama Hassan says rescue operations are underway.
13: We spoke to a Nepalese tour company that confirmed 3 Americans are missing right now after a massive flash flood triggered a mudslide sweeping through parts of Nepal. The flood was so powerful, so destructive, it washed away everything in its path, villages and damaging roads. The flood hitting early on Wednesday morning just north of Nepal's capital, Kathmandu.
11: Reaction following the death of Dolly Parton stretching around the world. ABC's Chris Connolly says this American icon and superstar crossed music and cultural boundaries and created a common bond for so many.
14: Dolly stood for joy and welcome and resilience and a fundamental belief in the goodness of others. Really, even Jolene. I think she, for a lot of people, she was a guardian angel. And I think now she'll always be.
11: Parton's family says a memorial will be small and intimate. You're listening to ABC News.
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11: A new law in New York State prohibits local police agencies from cooperating with federal immigration enforcement. The Local Cops, Local Crimes Act bars local government agencies from entering or maintaining agreements with ICE officials to carry out civil immigration enforcement. Here's ABC's Darla Miles.
18: Governor Hochul spoke about the new ban from Albany. She said that local police should be focused on local crimes and keeping crime down in the communities instead of participating in ICE civil enforcement activities.
11: The governor said any police department disobeys this law will face legal action. A surrogate fighting for custody of the baby she carried for a California couple has lost an early round in court.
19: When Nasheen Gilkar and Omar Ahmed learned the fetus McKenna West was carrying had a serious heart condition, they opted to terminate the pregnancy. West refused, left her home in Alaska, and came to Texas, which strictly limits abortion, and gave birth last week. A family court judge in Dallas Tuesday continued a temporary restraining order giving the right to care for the baby to biological parents Gilkar and Ahmed, not to surrogate McKenna West. Jim Ryan, ABC News in Dallas-Fort Worth.
11: A man seen harassing and chasing people in Philadelphia wearing a Chucky-style Halloween mask is now in custody. The 22-year-old arrested in Las Vegas. He'll be sent back to Philly to face charges. Police say he wanted to create social media content. Michelle Franzen, ABC News.
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2: It's 9:05 on this Wednesday morning. John Morales, how are things progressing on the roads?
21: We still have this crash on southbound 99W at 233. They're blocking two lanes with traffic stop and go from Riverwood Road. There was a crash on westbound 84 near 60th. That has been cleared. Traffic, however, is still stop and go backed up to 205, and it stays sluggish from around the 43rd Avenue off-ramp into I-5. From the KXL Traffic Center, I'm John Morales.
2: 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Same forecast for the next 3 days. Morning clouds, afternoon sunshine. Going to be 80 today, 76 tomorrow, 75 Friday. Maybe a shower or two on Saturday. Right now in downtown Portland, sun's now peeking through those clouds and at 61 degrees. 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
28: Yo, man.
27: All right. There's a hacking operation, you say?
1: Attorney General Todd Blanche announced that the DOJ

0: and from out of nowhere, dude.
1: Yeah.
0: And it's just gone.
1: It's a wall of water.
0: Yes, and mud. That's what it looks like.
1: Yeah.
0: That's a tall building.
1: Yes.
0: And it's just, washed away, and all these people underneath. Oh, my gosh. That is awful.
1: Yeah, Nepal's foreign minister says it looks like an earthquake may have caused an avalanche, which then triggered this mass flood. So, it's just awful. We're still waiting to hear about search and rescue efforts, which are underway now. Number one, Attorney General Todd Blanche announced that the DOJ and the FBI have shut down a major Chinese state-sponsored hacking organization targeting critical U.S. infrastructure networks, including, you have NASA was targeted, the Department of Energy was targeted, the DOJ itself was targeted, along with hospital systems.
0: Man. They never stop.
1: Mm-hmm.
0: All right. I know you got some more tribute to Dolly to get to. Mm-hmm. James O'Keefe went to Alaska to vote. The undercover videos are always entertaining to watch. He has upped his entertainment game when it comes to these videos.
1: Oh, yeah.
0: Though he's dancing in between and stuff like that. But, what happened with Lisa Murkowski's brother in Alaska? And, of course, for our friends in Anchorage, you already know the story. But we'll get to it. It's pretty wild. I also saw this. Child's allowance. You believe in it? Should a kid get an allowance?
1: I don't know. I never got an allowance, but...
0: I didn't either. Did you, Scott?
2: No, not directly. But if I needed $5 or something for a Saturday night, my dad would part with it.
0: Okay. Did you get money for doing chores?
2: Yes. That was part of the deal for me to get the $5.
0: Oh, you were just going to do the stuff, but then ask for the money.
2: Right,
0: it wasn't like you were paid per
2: chore. No, but it was like I either got that done or he was going to tell me no, so.
0: Yeah. Yeah. Well, 7,500 Americans were talked to about this. 44% said they never got an allowance. 36% said they got an allowance at some point when they were younger, but they had to earn it. 14% got one, but it wasn't tied to chores. 17% today think people or a child's allowance should not be tied to chores.
2: Oh, come on.
0: Come on, people. Where are we at? All right, those stories and what's your story coming up?
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6: ABC News, I'm Michelle Franzen. Meta has reached a tentative landmark settlement with every U.S. state except New Mexico and Florida. Stemming from the lawsuit alleging Facebook and Instagram was designed to be addictive to minors, the social media giant agreeing to pay up to $18 billion to make major changes to its apps, including a two-hour daily time limit for users under 18. California's Attorney General Rob Bonta on another stipulation.
7: The company will create an enhanced mechanism for teens to report potentially harmful content, and has agreed to respond to 90% of those reports within 6 hours.
6: The court still needs to approve the settlement plan. Meta now calling on other tech companies to make changes. Tim Curry, best known for his role in the cult classic The Rocky Horror Picture Show, has died. His publisher at Grand Central confirming that it was true. Curry was the voice and stage actor as well. He was nominated for 3 Tony Awards, including for Amadeus and Spamalot. Tim Curry was 80 years old. This is ABC News.
8: We still have heavy traffic on the Sunset Highway eastbound from the cemetery all the way into the 405 split. Westbound 84 is heavy in spots from the 205 interchange all the way into the I-5 split. 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From the KXL Traffic Center, I'm John Morales.
9: Heather Roberts at the KXL News Desk with your We're looking at afternoon sunshine with a high of 80 degrees today. Lows tonight about 59. We'll be in the mid-70s Thursday and Friday, and then the next chance of light precipitation comes Saturday with a high of 73.
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0: Now, you got her on the side? I'm coming into Chuck E. Cheese where you work, and I'm going to give you a beat. What do you think of that?
1: Not guilty by reason of his life is a dumpster fire.
2: Yeah, really. Suffered enough.
0: So now he's facing a charge of child abuse without great bodily harm. Apparently, the beating wasn't that bad. And that's Nimrod's in the news.
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9: From ABC News, I'm Michelle Franzen. The U.S. and Canada are locked in a tariff tiff. Canada announcing it will match President Trump's 50% tariffs on certain Canadian imports starting in September. Ottawa putting duties, imports, and on about $20 billion worth of American products. More from ABC's Karen Travers.
10: The president today did an interview with Glenn Beck on his radio show, and he expressed his frustration with Canada, saying, quote, they are one of the worst countries in the world to deal with. He also said that he thought they had a pretty good deal, and he dismissed the idea though that the United States needs Canada.
9: Changes coming to Meta in a new tentative landmark settlement. 52 state attorneys general, except from Florida and New Mexico, signing on to the proposal to settle claims that Facebook and Instagram were designed to be addictive and posed a mental health threat to minors. The social media giant agreeing to pay nearly $18 billion to make major changes and add protections to its apps, including a 2-hour daily time limit for users under 18. ABC's Elizabeth Schulze has more.
10: What we're looking at here is an agreement that effectively concedes that some of the design features on these apps got young users addicted, and the states had claimed that that contributed to harming the mental health of these young users, and now Meta will be forced to make these changes.
9: The agreement still needs a judge's approval. Massive rescue operations underway in Nepal following flash flooding. At least 95 are dead. The Nepalian Tourism Board estimates more than 400 tourists are missing, including Americans. Here's ABC's Lama Hassan.
11: The rescue operation is underway. Where this took place, near the border with China, is a popular destination with tourists. And according to the Nepalese Tourism Board, nearly 400 tourists are missing. The army has urged people to remain on high alert and to stay in safe places.
9: Word today, actor Tim Curry has died. The British actor rose to worldwide fame in the cult classic, The Rocky Horror Picture Show. 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
12: I'm Grant MacHill in the KXL newsroom. And the quintuple murder case near Forest Grove has Washington County officials talking more about domestic violence. Here's KXL's Tim Lance.
13: According to County District Attorney Kevin Barton,
14: domestic violence is dramatically underreported.
13: In fact, Barton says it happens mostly behind closed doors, and it's a leading cause for murders in the county.
14: We've had a total of 8 homicides for the year, 5 of which were domestic violence.
13: But the DA also points to the help available through county partners. Amy Babcock is with the Domestic Violence Resource Center.
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19: We had a crash on northbound I-5 before the Capitol Highway off-ramp. It's been cleared, but traffic is still sluggish, backed up to 99W. We're also seeing a bit of slow-and-go traffic on southbound 5 from the racetrack down to about Broadway. And heavy traffic continues on West 84 from the Halsey on-ramp into the I-5 interchange. 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For victims of drunk and drug driving, your grief is unique, but you're not alone. 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From the KXL Traffic Center, I'm John Morales.
20: Heather Roberts at the KXL News Desk with your Wednesday weather. We're looking at afternoon sunshine with a high of 80 degrees today. Lows tonight about 59. We'll be in the mid-70s Thursday and Friday. And then the next chance of light precipitation comes Saturday with a high of 73.
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26: 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Jamie Markley, David Van Camp, Scott Robbins. Well, maybe you've heard Hakeem Jeffries is in trouble with part of the base of the Democratic Party for meeting with Jared Kushner. And Harry Enten was talking about this, among other things, talking about Hakeem is not all that popular with Democrats compared to some other people within the party.
27: OK,
0: Okay, net favorability rating among Dems nationally. Look who's at the top of the list. It's Aram Amdani, plus 54 points. Better than AOC at plus 47. Better than Hakeem Jeffries at plus 27. Chuck Schumer has real popularity problems even among Democrats. He was only at plus 10. But among Democrats, Aram Amdani is arguably the most popular modern-day politician who's actually currently in elected office, beating all these folks. If you're a Republican, you'd be much better off going after

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7: Plus,

0: you know, before that resurgence with the Cardinals, you pay attention to the Hall of Fame numbers. Yeah,
1: he was known as a home run hitter, and he hit a lot of them.
0: Did he have enough? He would have been a Hall of Famer?
1: Nah, probably. Maybe. I don't know.
0: Bonds and Clemens, those are no doubters took Royce.
1: Absolutely. Yeah. Barry Bonds was well on his way. Yeah.
0: Yeah. Some science news. Microbiologists are saying that typing, like right after eating, is more unhygienic than you think.
1: Typing?
0: Yes.
1: Really?
0: Yeah. The saliva from your fingers can end up on your keyboard. And when it mixes with food residue, it can turn your keyboard into a bacteria cafeteria.
1: Bacteria cafeteria.
0: So they say. And certain forms of bacteria can survive on keyboard surfaces for days.
1: Yeesh.
0: So you got to be careful. I took a picture of your keyboard once.
1: Yeah, I know.
0: It horrified people. David's like, that's a joke. That's not really Scott's.
2: Yeah, I didn't know.
1: It's really mine.
0: Yes.
1: So we got plenty of snacks.
2: It was hairy. Yeah.
1: it's grown hair over time. It's an experiment, David, I'm having. I'm going to apply it to my head later.
2: Yeah. It actually just types on its own now. It's sentient. You can just tell it what to write.
1: Own personality, yes.
0: And David will love this. They gave you some tips.
2: Oh, yeah. Good tips.
0: Some hand sanitizer or wet wipes. Keep them nearby. Clean your hands after eating. I didn't know that.
2: I never would have guy. I would have just been like blowing on it or like wishing.
0: Hunter Biden says we need Nuremberg trials for the Trump administration. What? And a news update next.
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7: ABC News, I'm Michelle Franzen. In Massachusetts, prosecutors in the murder trial of Lindsay Clancy have rested their rebuttal case. The mother is charged with the killing of her three children, and defense attorneys argue she was suffering from postpartum psychosis. Closing arguments set to begin this week. At least 95 people are confirmed dead, more than 400 others missing following massive flash floods in Nepal, including 47 Americans. Here's ABC's Lama Hassan.
8: We spoke to a Nepalese tour company that confirmed three Americans are missing right now after a massive flash flood triggered a mudslide sweeping through parts of Nepal. The flood was so powerful, so destructive, it washed away everything in its path, villages and damaging roads. The flood hitting early on Wednesday morning, just north of Nepal's capital, Kathmandu.
7: The brewing trade war between the U.S. and Canada showing no signs of ending. Canada vowing retaliatory hikes on American goods starting in September to match U.S. 50% tariffs on Canadian goods. This is ABC News.
9: We've got slow and go traffic on southbound I-5 from the racetrack down to about going. We got word of a crash on northbound 5 just south of Delaney Road in Salem. Looks like it's off to the shoulder. Traffic seems to be getting by at the speed limit. Northbound 205 is still fairly tough from Johnson Creek up to Foster. 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From the KXL Traffic Center, I'm John Morales.
10: Hey,
7: At the KXL News Desk with your Wednesday forecast, I'm Heather Roberts. We're looking at afternoon sun with a high around 80 degrees. Lows tonight about 59 with increasing clouds. Morning clouds, afternoon sunshine for your Thursday with a high of 76. Very similar on Friday.
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3: We've got slow and go traffic on southbound I-5 from the racetrack down to about going. We got word of a crash on northbound 5 just south of Delaney Road in Salem. Looks like it's off to the shoulder. Traffic seems to be getting by at the speed limit. Northbound 205 is still fairly tough from Johnson Creek up to Foster. 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From the KXL Traffic Center, I'm John Morales.
4: I'm Heather Roberts at the KXL News Desk with your Wednesday weather. We're looking at afternoon sunshine with a high of 80 degrees today. Lows tonight about 59. We'll be in the mid-70s Thursday and Friday. And then the next chance of light precipitation comes Saturday with a high of 73.
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1: I'm Grant MacHill in the KXL newsroom. And Oregon's U.S. attorney says a three-year crackdown on fentanyl trafficking in downtown Portland has been working. Here's KXL's Gail Cunningham.
2: Scott Bradford says there are fewer drug dealers on the streets thanks to a unique partnership between his office, state, and local law enforcement that began in 2023 when open-air dealing and overdoses were common.
3: A single case in downtown Portland has resulted in more than 100 federal arrests and prosecutions of fentanyl dealers.
2: Over 80% were in the U.S. illegally. Officers seized over 100 kilos of fentanyl, 40 guns, and nearly $1.5 million in cash. And as the crackdown expands citywide, Bradford warns if you're dealing fentanyl, they're looking for you.
3: Every dealer arrested and prosecuted is a life saved.
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6: Sunset Highway bogs down eastbound from Shoals Ferry into the 405 interchange. Westbound 84 is also sluggish from the Halsey on-ramp all the way into the I-5 interchange. Southbound 5 is slow from the racetrack to Broadway. Northbound is slow from Terwilliger Curve to the Markham Bridge. 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From the KXL Traffic Center, I'm John Morales.
7: At the KXL News Desk with your Wednesday forecast, I'm Heather Roberts. We're looking at afternoon sun with a high around 80 degrees. Lows tonight about 59 with increasing clouds. Morning clouds, afternoon sunshine for your Thursday with a high of 76. Very similar on Friday.
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15: Oh, I suppose you may have heard that the family of Alex Pretty spoke out for their first big interview on Good Morning America.
14: Okay.
15: Talking to Little George Stephanopoulos. Alex Pretty is the guy who had been videoed multiple times, you know, kicking out taillights of ICE vehicles.
14: Mm-hmm.
15: Screaming at federal immigration authorities. He was part of the hashtag resistance. And, well, he confronted an ICE officer who was getting another person blocking their way out of the way.
14: Yes.
15: And he went over and got involved. And he was carrying a firearm, which is his right. He apparently had it legally and all that stuff. But it is also violating basically every rule that you're taught for concealed carry, which is, don't mix it up with the cops if you're carrying a gun.
14: Yes.
15: Misunderstandings can happen.
14: Yes.
15: And so he, well, he was getting taken to the ground. They lifted up his shirt. They saw he had a gun.
14: Mm-hmm.
15: One officer disarmed him. And then another officer, it's hard to tell, and I've never heard any firm confirmation of this. It looks to me, if you look at one of the

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4: We're seeing some stop-and-go traffic on southbound 205 from just after Division down to around Foster. Northbound traffic is heavy from after Johnson Creek up to Powell. On the west side, eastbound Sunset Highway drags from Shoals Ferry into 405. 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From the KXL Traffic Center, I'm John Morales.
5: At the KXL News Desk with your Wednesday forecast, we're looking at afternoon sun with a high around 80 degrees. Lows tonight about 59 with increasing clouds. Morning clouds, afternoon sunshine for your Thursday with a high of 76. Very similar on Friday.
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6: From ABC News, I'm Michelle Franzen. A judge has granted Brian Koberger a new hearing in his bid to take back his guilty plea for the murders of four Idaho college students in 2022. Koberger admitted to the killings and pleaded guilty in July 2025 after nearly 3 years of insisting on his innocence. He was sentenced to four consecutive life sentences with 10 additional years for the charge of burglary. A new evidentiary hearing has been set for June 2027. Meta has reached a tentative deal and settlement agreement with 52 state attorneys general signing on to the proposal to settle claims that Facebook and Instagram posed a mental health threat to minors. The social media giant agreeing to pay up to $18 billion to make major changes to its apps and includes a two-hour daily time limit for users under 18. Here's ABC's Elizabeth Schulze.
7: What we're looking at here is an agreement that effectively concedes that some of the design features on these apps got young users addicted, and the state's had claimed that that contributed to harming the mental health of these young users, and now Meta will be forced to make these changes.
6: The agreement still needs a judge's approval. In Massachusetts, testimony concluding today in the murder trial of Lindsay Clancy. The mother is charged in the killing of her three children in 2023.
8: Jurors heard from a total of 84 witnesses across 21 days of testimony as prosecutors sought to prove that Lindsay Clancy deliberately and intentionally murdered her children 3 years ago. Defense lawyers argue she was suffering from postpartum psychosis at the time and lost her grip on reality. When she sought medical help, defense lawyers argue that her doctors misdiagnosed and over-medicated her, prescribing her more than a dozen psychiatric drugs over a four-month period. Closing arguments are scheduled to begin on Thursday morning. Peter Haralambos, ABC News.
6: More than 150 people have died and over 400 others missing following massive flash floods in Nepal. That includes 47 Americans. 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
10: Yeah. I'm Grant MacHill in the KX. And despite ongoing lawsuits over President Trump's election-related executive orders, Oregon's top elections official says the November midterm will proceed just like the past.
11: Oregon Secretary of State Tobias Reed issued a directive to county clerks Tuesday.

0: instructing them to proceed with the November election under current state law.
1: The purpose of this directive is to provide certainty to local elections officials and to voters alike. Our elections will go forward as they normally do.
0: Reed says he believes all eligible Oregon voters will receive a ballot in the mail. He reiterated his office is continuing to fight Trump administration efforts to limit who can vote by mail. Mitch Elliott, FM News 101.
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6: Emergency crews are on scene for a grass fire on northbound 205 near Foster Road. This is affecting traffic in either direction. Northbound traffic is backed up to Johnson Creek. Southbound traffic is stop and go from 205 down to around Foster. 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From the KXL Traffic Center, I'm John Morales.
7: I'm Heather Roberts at the KXL News Desk with your weather. We're looking at afternoon sunshine with a high of 80 degrees today. Lows tonight about 59. We'll be in the mid-70s Thursday and Friday. And then the next chance of light precipitation comes Saturday with a high of 73.
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5: Welcome back to the Lars Larson Show. In a moment, I want to dig deep into a decision the state of Oregon has made. Does it make any sense for taxpayers to subsidize mostly wealthy people to buy battery-powered cars? I'm going to tell you why it makes no sense at all, and then I'm going to tell you about the fact that the state of Oregon has decided to continue a program into which it is going to pump hundreds of thousands of dollars in subsidies so that rich people, mostly rich people, can buy electric cars. Let me get into that in just a moment. First, welcome to Wednesday on the Radio Northwest Network, where we endeavor to serve the Pacific Northwest states of Oregon, Washington, and Idaho with honestly provocative talk on a daily basis. And you're invited to the conversation. If you want to jump in, it's 866-HEY-LARS. And if you're a naysayer, we love naysayers on this program. We occasionally even get Democrats who call the program. In fact, we even have one member of the Democrat Party, Tobias Reed, Secretary of State of Oregon. Well, he's not on today, although we've tried. We'd love to talk to him about that Supreme Court decision on the U.S. Postal Service and delivering vote-by-mail ballots. But we're working on it. Maybe we'll get Tobias Reed to come on before the end of the week. But in any case, you're welcome to come on. And if you're a naysayer, you go right to the head of the line at 866-439-5277. Send your emails to talk@LarsLarson.com. Our poll on X has to do, we always write it out of the news of the day, but you may have heard that Mark Zuckerberg's Meta, what we used to call Facebook, has agreed to pay $18 billion to settle a lawsuit brought by 29 American states 29 of the 50, for most of us, 29 of the 58, if you're an Obama voter, over allegations that Facebook and Instagram have harmed children through addictive design. Yeah, they were warned about this a long time ago. Meta does not admit any wrongdoing, but they are going to write an $18 billion check. Should tech companies be held responsible when social media harms kids' mental health? I'm going to answer that one yes, because it appears based on the evidence and the reason that Meta decided to settle this and write a very large check is because they deliberately designed Instagram and Facebook so that they would be addictive, and especially addictive for children. So if you've designed something to be dangerous and it turns out to be dangerous, especially to children, you're going to have to pay the tab. So my find the X-Poll at Lars Larson Show and at LarsLarson.com. But your calls are welcome. And I'm really curious how I get some naysayers on this, because the state of Oregon has decided that if you are planning to lease or buy an electric vehicle, an e-vehicle, before November 4th, they want you to get out there and buy them. I suspect November 4th was chosen for a reason. Could it be that we have an election coming up in early November? Yeah, right about the 4th of November. Why in the world would taxpayers want to shovel out thousands and thousands of dollars for mostly wealthy people to be able to buy expensive electric vehicles? And you might wonder, hey, I thought the bloom was off the rose for electric vehicles. You are absolutely right about that. First of all, the state of Oregon does not have that many electric cars to begin with. The state of Oregon has about 4 million privately owned vehicles in total. 4 million. After a decade or so of subsidies, about 100,000 of them are e-vehicles or hybrids, one or the other. And what's happened to electric vehicle sales in the last year and a half or so? It has dropped like a rock. From the beginning of 2025 to the beginning of 2026, vehicle sales, electric vehicle sales, dropped by 36%. They dropped by one-third and then some. Well, what have they done since then, since the first quarter of 2026? They've dropped another 27%. Does that give you an idea of where electric vehicle sales are going? And yet, Oregon's DEQ, Department of Environmental Quality, has reopened its clean vehicle rebate program, offering up to $7,500 for purchase of an eligible electric vehicle or plug-in hybrid. Motorcycles can also get a $375 rebate on the purchase of an e-motorcycle. Now, the program's been around for the better part of a decade, about 8 years, and they said they want to accelerate Oregonians' adoption of low and zero emissions vehicles to curb fossil fuel pollution and save the planet. What a load of hogwash. If the entire United States of America stopped all carbon output altogether, which of course would mean the end of our modern lifestyle altogether, it wouldn't make much difference at all, because China puts enough smoke in the air and enough CO2 out there to create anything and make up for anything that we're doing. But what they're telling people is they are going to spend $8.5 million to subsidize the purchase of e-vehicles. And if you haven't noticed, most of the e-vehicles end up being registered to people who are fairly wealthy. And why is that? Because e-vehicles cost a substantial amount more than a comparable gasoline or diesel car. Now, the standard rebate, up to $2,000 back on the purchase or lease of a fully electric vehicle, $1,500 back on a plug-in hybrid. Zero-emission motorcycles get $375. Each of those purchases could have received a $2,500 rebate last year. All of this, they're going to shovel all of this money out while the state of Oregon is claiming that it's short of money to be able to actually do the things that citizens need done. Now, do you think that makes any sense at all? DEQ is a state agency. Would you rather have them shovel out that money, even if it's $8.5 million, or would you rather have them spend it on something sensible to actually do the things that people need done? Doesn't make any sense to me, but if I get a naysayer call on it, I'll be glad to take it. Let me go first to Ron in Tacoma, listening on the Radio Northwest Network and KVI, our Seattle affiliate. How you doing, Ron? What's on your mind?
9: Oh, boy, Meta's on my mind and lawsuits. Here's a brain buster for you.
5: Okay.
9: So apparently, from what I'm understanding, this money goes to the states. California is one of them, $1.2 billion.
10: Yep.
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0: Northeast Marine Drive remains closed both directions between 33rd and 122nd. It's due to an earlier vehicle fire. I-5 northbound headed to Vancouver is slow up through Delta Park towards the Interstate Bridge. I-84, some slowing getting out past 33rd Avenue. 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From the KXL Traffic Center, I'm Michael Convery.
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0: 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It clears the path for those who are left sterilized, broken, and abandoned by the gender industry, an incredible development in the war against gender ideology. 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
5: I'm Michelle Franzen. A court hearing set for tomorrow for the Kennedy Center's fate. New court filings by the Justice Department claiming the performing arts facility could face financial fallout and structural decline if a judge blocks renovation plans and Donald Trump's name is not allowed on the facade. ABC's Catherine Falder says more.
6: The Justice Department argues that that actually has benefited the Kennedy Center, Trump's name on the outside of the building, despite reporting from the Washington Post that actually has reported that ticket sales have been down. I'm sure the judge will have questions about that as well.
5: Brian Koberger granted a new hearing in his bid to reverse his guilty plea in the stabbing murders of four Idaho college students in 2022. Koberger initially said he was innocent, but admitted to the killings and pleaded guilty in July 2025. He's serving four consecutive life sentences, a judge setting a new hearing for June of next year. On Wall Street this hour, stocks are mixed in afternoon trading. This is ABC News.
7: Down in Salem, part of the roadway collapsed this morning on Liberty Drive. That's 99E northbound, right at Market Street Northeast. One northbound lane is blocked at the scene. Again, police are still on the scene there. Also an accident over in Tigard, 99W northbound at 217. This report, a service of unbound.org. 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

the members can't control the union, then what exactly is the union other than just a political organization that pretends to represent the workers? Kenneth, thanks very much. That's Kenneth Schrupp, who is an investigative reporter at City Journal. Glad to get your calls at 866-HEY-LARS. That's 866-439-5277. As always on this program, naysayers always the head of the line. You can send emails to talk@LarsLarson.com. Our poll on X today: after the agreement by Meta to pay $18 billion to settle a lawsuit, should tech companies be held legally responsible when social media harms the mental health of kids? 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

0: Up in Clark County, we've had trouble with a crash in the Ridgefield area right near Northwest Cardi Road overpass. Center lane has been blocked. Looks like it's off on the left shoulder now, but still a little bit of a backup back towards 199th Street as you move again from Vancouver up into Ridgefield. I-5 northbound headed to Vancouver slows from Delta Park up towards the Interstate Bridge. Again, Marine Drive is back open again between 33rd and 122nd. It had been shut down earlier this morning due to a vehicle fire. From the KXO Traffic Center, I'm Michael Convery.
1: At the KXL News Desk with your Wednesday forecast, I'm Heather Roberts. We're looking at afternoon sun with a high around 80 degrees. Lows tonight about 59 with increasing clouds. Morning clouds, afternoon sunshine for your Thursday with a high of 76. Very similar on Friday.
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11: Hey, welcome back to the Lars Larson Show. I want to get to your calls. Let me mention this first. In a moment, I want to talk about data centers. And I will tell you this. Thankfully, I have no dog in the fight when it comes to data centers. I don't do ads for data centers. I don't really have a bias one way or the other. I think in many cases, they chew up a gigantic amount of electric power. They chew up a gigantic amount of cooling water. Although we've listened to arguments on both sides of that, there are people who think the data centers are a perfectly good kind of thing for, you know, a community to get into. And there are others who think they're a giant waste and they'll be consuming gigantic amounts of the electricity that all of us need. But let me get into one small community where it's turned out very, very well. But before I do that, I want to go to Greg, who's an ace here. Greg, I had started the show and I had talked about the fact that electric vehicles, the bloom is off the rose, to put it mildly. The number of electric vehicles being sold in the United States is down dramatically, down about 36% from the beginning of 2025 to the beginning of 26. And that in the first quarter of 2026, this year, they're off another 27%, which means Americans just aren't buying these things because, well, I think primarily because the subsidies are a joke. So should we still be subsidizing people to buy electric vehicles when without the subsidy, Americans have very little interest in buying these things?
12: Hi. Hi, Lars. Can you hear me?
11: Yeah, I can hear you fine.
12: Okay. Hey, I am actually, you got a great program, and most times
11: Thank
12: I
11: you.
12: Agree with you. I just want to bring some awareness on this. The price point parity, the triple P they call it, for electric vehicles and gasoline vehicles are probably the closest they've ever been. And I think the adoption of electric vehicles, if you look back from the Pony Express to the railroad trains, from the railroad trains to the national highway, the Eisenhower Highway System, for example, at every stage, there's been an adoption, if you will, by the federal government. And we are in a dip right now due to the current administration's policy on the, let's just say, the kicker to be able to

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5: ABC News, I'm Michelle Franz, and the death toll rapidly rising in Nepal following catastrophic flooding. More than 150 are dead. More than 400 others are missing, including 47 American tourists. Here's ABC's Lama Hassan.
6: Flood was so powerful, so destructive, it washed away everything in its path, villages and damaging roads. The flood hitting early on Wednesday morning, just north of Nepal's capital, Kathmandu.
5: In Massachusetts, prosecutors in the murder trial of Lindsay Clancy resting their rebuttal case. The mother is charged with the killing of her three children. Defense attorneys argue she was suffering from postpartum psychosis. Closing arguments set to begin tomorrow. Changes coming to Meta in a new tentative landmark settlement. 52 state attorneys general, except for Florida and New Mexico, signing on to the proposal to settle claims that Facebook and Instagram were designed to be addictive and posed a mental health to minors. The social media giant agreeing to pay $18 billion to make major changes and add protections to its apps. This is ABC News.
7: Good news up in Clark County. I-5 northbound earlier accident right near Northwest Carty Road has been moved off to the right shoulder. There's still some slowing, though, coming up past Northeast 199th Street in the Ridgefield area. I-84 slows out to about 33rd Avenue. 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From the KXL Traffic Center, I'm Michael Convery.
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0: Still have the crash up in Clark County, I-5 northbound, right near the Northwest Carty Road overpass in Richfield. It is off on the right shoulder, but we're seeing a backup as you move up past 199th Street. I-5 southbound as you leave downtown looks pretty good up into the curves, and not too bad down through Tigard and Tualatin. 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From the KXL Traffic Center, I'm Michael Convery.
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11: 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So, consider this email I got from Jeannie. Lars, I meant to call your show today, but I got distracted. The reason the DSA, Democrat Socialists of America, is gaining a foothold with the younger generation is, in my opinion, because our schools have stopped teaching world history, American history, and government classes. This younger generation has no clue how the world works, which has destroyed nations, and how our system, albeit not perfect, is the best in the world. So they're vulnerable to the free lunch offers without realizing where the money comes from to pay for those things and what the consequences of those promises are. On another note, while I support the president, his antagonism toward the rest of the world, whether warranted or not, may be his undoing with voters. And on a third note, Iran played to Trump's ego, gave him the lip service just to get the shipments they needed that were held up in the strait. Then they reneged on the peace deal. They have no desire to make peace. They're not wired like that. They will never want peace. Their only desire is for the rest of us to be destroyed. Trump's got to know that. Just my thoughts on current events, signed Jeannie Horton. Jeannie, thank you very much. To your calls now. If you want to jump into the best conversation in talk journalism, it's here every day at 866-HEY-LARS. That's 866-439-5277. Send your emails to talk at LarsLarson.com. And our poll on X today, should tech companies be held legally responsible when social media harms kids' mental health? Meta has now agreed to pay about $18 billion to settle a lawsuit brought by 29 states in America. Let's go to Bill. Hey, Bill, welcome to the program. What's on your mind?
12: Well, I'm responding to your conversation about the subsidies for electric vehicles.
11: Oh, you're a naysayer, aren't you, today?
12: I am absolutely a naysayer. I can't believe it, but I am on this point.
11: All right, so you, hold on, before we go any further, I don't make any money from electric vehicles. Are you in the electric vehicle business, or do you have any financial connections to the electric vehicle business?
12: No skin in the game, as you
11: say. No dog in the fight. You got it.
12: Hey, so future, let me ask you a question. What do you think our future is in vehicles, like electric vehicles for the future?
11: Oh, I think our future is wherever technology takes us. And Bill, for you to ask, well, where are we going with this? I don't know. Because of this, there was a point where America was hugely dependent on whale oil. And at the time, if somebody said, well, what are we going to do when the whale oil runs out, which it did start to do, well, we found an alternative. It was oil out of the ground. And when that began to, you know, be limited, then we said, okay, let's build other kinds of power plants that make power different ways. And I'm sure that 20 or 50 years from now, we will have different ways of making energy and making use of it for transportation than what we know about today. So asking me to predict what's coming in the future, but based on today's technology, it won't be electric cars. They don't make sense. Is that a fair answer to your question?
12: Yes, it's deeper than I'd even want to go because of all the, you know, tangent implications of building electric cars and batteries and all that. But let's just take that because
11: it won't be electric cars, though. So why should we subsidize them today based on a technology that doesn't pencil out?
12: Right. It's the data. Right. So. I love it. I'm going to skip the middle point I was going to make, but
11: hope so, because otherwise we'll run out of time. I want you to get to your point.
12: Yeah. So the idea is that we're just gathering data. We're not really subsidizing cars. We're subsidizing a system to give us data to understand how cars work on our highways.
11: I think that's hogwash.
12: And no matter how they're
11: I think that's hogwash, Bill, and I'll tell you why. We have the data. We know they don't pencil out today. So when you say we're gathering data, you can gather data all you want without going out and subsidize. And by the way, every time you subsidize one technology, it means

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1: 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Here's Dr. Okamoto with today's story of hope.
2: There are only three scenarios that I will consider sending a person for back surgery before trying conservative treatment: loss of bowel or bladder function, muscle mass loss in the leg, or unrelenting pain in the back and leg 24 hours a day, 7 days a week. If none of these three are present, then there exists a good chance to improve with conservative treatment. Since the vast majority of medical research articles show that back surgery is only successful 50% of the time, a person should consider other options first. Listen to Chelsea, today's story of hope.
3: My name is Chelsea. I'm from Sandy, Oregon. I got into an accident when I was 16 going down a hill on an inner tube. I landed on ice and was knocked unconscious. That's how my pain problem started, and then my leg started losing function and feeling. I had problems with no feeling or loss of feeling in my left leg and in my left arm. I also had pain that was radiating down my leg and causing my toes to move involuntarily. For years, I'd been told I needed surgery. Dr. Okamoto took some x-rays, looked at my spine. Dr. Okamoto said that he could fix it, and to my surprise, he actually did. I didn't ever think I was going to have this much pain relief in my life. I didn't think it was possible. Yeah.
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2: I'm Michelle Franzen. Meta reaching a landmark settlement today with 52 state attorneys general to settle claims Facebook and Instagram posed a mental health threat to minors. The social media giant agreeing to pay $18 billion to add protections to its apps, including a two-hour daily limit for users under 18. Here's ABC's Elizabeth Schulze.
3: What we're looking at here is an agreement that effectively concedes that some of the design features on these apps got young users addicted, and the states had claimed that that contributed to harming the mental health of these young users, and now Meta will be forced to make these changes.
2: The settlement still needs court approval. A federal judge who had blocked the most controversial aspects of President Trump's executive order aimed at restricting mail-in ballots, namely employing the Postal Service as the primary enforcer of mail voter eligibility, has now lifted the decision following the Supreme Court's ruling this week that legal challenges are premature. It gives the Trump administration the green light to move forward, but the mail ballot executive order could face new legal challenges. Flash flooding in Nepal now blamed for more than 150 deaths. Hundreds still listed as missing, including 47 American tourists.
4: The rescue operation is underway. Where this took place near the border with China is a popular destination with tourists. And according to the Nepalese Tourism Board, nearly 400 tourists are missing. The army has urged people to remain on high alert and to stay in safe places.
2: A judge has granted Brian Koberger a new hearing in his bid to reverse his guilty plea for the murders of four Idaho college students in 2022. Koberger pleaded guilty in July 2025 after nearly 3 years of insisting on his innocence. He was sentenced to four consecutive life sentences, a new hearing now set for next summer. Fans are paying tribute to country music icon and humanitarian Dolly Parton, who died yesterday. Her publicist says it followed a brief battle with cancer. You're listening to ABC News.
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10: Still a pretty good sized backup up in Clark County on I-5 northbound due to an earlier accident near the Northwest Kearney Road overpass in Ridgefield. It's off on the right shoulder now, but still a backup back towards the I-5, I-205 interchange. 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
11: I'm Heather Roberts at the KXL News Desk with your weather. We're looking at afternoon sunshine with a high of 80 degrees today. Lows tonight about 59. We'll be in the mid-70s Thursday and Friday. And then the next chance of light precipitation comes Saturday with a high of 73.
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16: Welcome back to the Lars Larson Show. It's a pleasure to be with you. I'm glad to get to your phone calls and emails in just a moment. Meta, the company a lot of us knew as Facebook for the longest time, is going to pay over $17 billion in claims that it intentionally designed Instagram to addict children. And Idaho's Attorney General Raul Labrador joins me now. AG Labrador, welcome back to the program.
17: Hey, great to be with you. Thanks for having me on your show.
16: So tell me this, what justified the lawsuit by, I think it was 28 states, against Meta? And what was the claim that was made in that lawsuit that caused Meta eventually to agree to a settlement of $17
17: billion? So beginning in 2021, attorneys general across the United States, we started investigating whether the social media industry was designing and promoting platforms to children and teens despite known harms. That they knew children were being harmed, they knew that they were being abused, that they were being used by these companies. The companies designed Instagram with intentionally addictive features. They exposed young users to serious mental harms, and they misled the public about the safety. And that's why this is a consumer protection claim, because it's about misleading the public about the potential harms that their platforms had.
16: Okay, and it was determined, I mean, at that point, the company said, we'll go ahead and we'll do a settlement and pay the money rather than admit any wrongdoing, right?
17: Correct. So they had a settlement or a verdict in New Mexico, where the state of New Mexico had sort of led, was one of the first ones to take it to trial. And we were in the middle of another lawsuit in California where Idaho and many other states had joined, in that lawsuit. And we were actually in the middle of trial, and Meta decided to settle before going to verdict.
16: Kind of is that indicative to you that they figured what if they went to verdict they'd end up losing?
17: I think they knew that they had a high risk of losing, and then it's not just in that suit, but seeing what happened in New Mexico, seeing how things were going in California, and knowing that they had a lot of pending lawsuits in many other states, they realized that they better settle. And we actually, you know, obviously everybody's about the amount of money that they're going to be handing out, but really it's the injunctive relief, is the changes that they're making to their platform that are going to be so beneficial to

California is going to scoop up about $2 billion of that, about 10% of it. And Attorney General Raul Labrador, the Idaho State Attorney General, Idaho will probably get between $90 and $128 million. Back in a moment. 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

0: Up in Vancouver along the Patton Parkway, headed westbound right near 117th, we've got a brush fire that's burning just to the north of the roadway. Fire crews are on the scene. They have the right lane blocked. It is causing for a delay. Northbound I-5 to Vancouver is slow from right near Lombard up towards the Interstate Bridge. Hey, it's not too late for a complete tear off or new roof before the kids go back to school. 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
3: Here's some Portland math. Sunny. Wait 10 minutes. If traffic looks clear, check again. Or better yet, just listen. Traffic and weather is on the ones. With the help of KXL, you'll know about the slowdown, the storm cell, and the story everyone is about to start talking about.
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2: Hey, welcome back to the program. It's a pleasure to be with you. I'm glad to get to your phone calls and emails. Convicted killers behind bars are now suing. And why are they suing? Because they want transgender care. They want laser hair removal. They want to have gender-affirming care and treatment. And yeah, if they don't get it, they're going to go to court. And they're going to demand that a court order the prisons to provide that gender-affirming care. I want to ask you what you think about that, but first, an invitation. If you want to join what we call the best conversation in talk journalism, it's here every day at 866-HEY-LARS. That's 866-439-5277. Send emails to talk at LarsLarson.com. And by the way, if you're a naysayer, we always put naysayers right to the head of the line. And I imagine somebody out there probably believes in having the taxpayers fund the gender-affirming care for transgender, let's say, killers and rapists who are sitting behind bars. Somebody out there has to be in favor of it. I mean, the Democrat Party would have you believe that, oh, it's the only reasonable thing to do. In fact, remember when Kamala Harris made that argument that she was so much in favor of giving gender-affirming care to convicted criminals behind bars? There's also our X-Bull. You can find the X-Bull question at Lars Larson Show and at LarsLarson.com. Should tech companies be held responsible when social media harms your child's mental health? Meta has now agreed to no wrongdoing. They're not admitting wrongdoing, but they have agreed to pay almost $18 billion to settle a lawsuit that was brought by 29 states over allegations that both Facebook and Instagram hurt children because they were designed to be addictive, because they actually designed the electronics behind Facebook and Instagram so the kids would become addicted to it. So they've agreed to put a bunch of limitations on it, on how much you can use it, on so-called doom scrolling, and they're going to pay a giant amount of money. About $17 or $18 billion. California plans to scoop up about $2 billion of that money. Should the tech companies be held legally responsible when social media harms your child's mental health? I would argue yes. Since what was shown in court is that they deliberately designed it to be addictive, if that's the way you've designed the product, then as far as I'm concerned, you have to take the blame when it does exactly that. You can find the X-Poll question at Lars Larson Show and at LarsLarson.com. Yesterday's question was

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5: ABC News, I'm Michelle Franzen. Deadly flash flooding in Nepal blamed for more than 150 deaths. Hundreds of others remain missing. ABC's Tom Sufi-Burich has more from the foreign desk.
6: The Nepalese Tourism Board is saying that about 400 tourists are missing right now, including 47 Americans. That gives you a sense of how this could evolve in the coming hours and days. There is complete devastation across a pretty wide area of Nepal, a wall of muddy water packed with debris cascading down through that mountainous remote area.
5: Witness testimony and the evidence portion of the Lindsay Clancy trial has concluded in Massachusetts. The mother is charged with killing her three children in 2023. Her attorneys argue she had postpartum psychosis and did not receive adequate medical treatment. Closing arguments set to begin tomorrow. The brewing trade war between the U.S. and Canada showing no signs of ending. Canada vowing retaliatory hikes on American goods starting in September. This is ABC News.
7: Crash reported over in Gresham on West Powell Boulevard, right at Northwest Miller. Up in Vancouver, again, a brush fire right off of Patton Parkway near 117th in the Orchards area. It's burning to the north of Patton Parkway, but fire crews remain on the scene. 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
8: I'm Heather Roberts at the KXL News Desk with your... We're looking at afternoon sunshine with a high of 80 degrees today. Lows tonight about 59. We'll be in the mid-70s Thursday and Friday. And then the next chance of light precipitation comes Saturday with a high of 73.
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3: If you've been feeling unsteady, disoriented, or like your surroundings are moving, you're not imagining it, and you're not alone. For many people, these are signs of a vestibular disorder, and it can make

0: up in Clark County, 205 southbound, just a little bit to the south of SR 500. Accident off onto the right shoulder. That keeps things slow back towards the Patton Parkway, again in Clark County on 205 south. Hey, adventure starts on the water with Portland Spirit's jet boat excursions to the Columbia River Gorge. 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From the KXL Traffic Center, I'm Michael Convery.
1: At the KXL News Desk with your Wednesday forecast, I'm Heather Roberts. We're looking at afternoon sun with a high around 80 degrees. Lows tonight about 59 with increasing clouds. Morning clouds, afternoon sunshine for your Thursday with a high of 76. Very similar on Friday.
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14: 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Would you say that you are hardworking? Individuals can be hardworking. How about states? 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They didn't do it for the

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7: From ABC News, I'm Michelle Franzen. The death toll is jumping following catastrophic

0: catastrophic flooding in Nepal. More than 150 people have died, over 400 others listed missing, including 47 American tourists. ABC's Tom Sufi Burich has more.
1: Multiple regions of Nepal are impacted. The destruction, I think, is impossible to quantify at this point in time. Multiple rivers flooded, a huge search and rescue operation now underway. But I think it's important to point out that reaching the affected areas will be complex. And not only is it mountainous terrain, but of course the roads and the bridges are very much impacted in that area. One report I read earlier today said 19 bridges in the region are damaged.
0: Closing arguments set to begin tomorrow in the Lindsey Clancy trial in Massachusetts after testimony concluded today.
2: Jurors heard from a total of 84 witnesses across 21 days of testimony as prosecutors sought to prove that Lindsey Clancy deliberately and intentionally murdered her children 3 years ago. Defense lawyers argue she was suffering from postpartum psychosis at the time and lost her grip on reality. When she sought medical help, defense lawyers argue that her doctors misdiagnosed and over-medicated her, prescribing her more than a dozen psychiatric drugs over a four-month period. Closing arguments are scheduled to begin on Thursday morning. Peter Harlambous, ABC News.
0: Meta reaching a tentative landmark settlement with every U.S. state except New Mexico and Florida, joining in the proposal stemming from the lawsuit alleging Facebook and Instagram was designed to be addictive to minors. And the social media giant agreeing to pay up some $18 billion to make changes to its app. Here's ABC's Elizabeth Schulze.
3: A default daily time limit of 2 hours for users under the age of 18. A ban on displaying numbers of likes or reactions to users under age 18. A ban on cosmetic procedure image filters. The option for some users under 18 to have a non-personalized feed. That is significant because that gets at algorithmic changes with these platforms.
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8: I'm Grant MacHill in the KX. And despite ongoing lawsuits over President Trump's election-related executive orders, Oregon's top elections official says the November midterm will proceed just like the past.
9: Oregon Secretary of State Tobias Reed issued a directive to county clerks Tuesday instructing them to proceed with the November election under current state law.
10: The purpose of this directive is to provide certainty to local elections officials and to voters alike. Our elections will go forward as they normally do.
9: Reed says he believes all eligible Oregon voters will receive a ballot in the mail. He reiterated his office is continuing to fight Trump administration efforts to limit who can vote by mail. Mitch Elliott, FM News 101.
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14: got a crash up on Marine Drive, a little bit to the east of Interstate 5 near Northeast 13th Avenue. Police and fire are on the scene. Northbound I-5 to Vancouver, delays from Columbia Boulevard up towards the Interstate Bridge. 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From the KXL Traffic Center, I'm Michael Convery.
15: Heather Roberts at the KXL News Desk with your Wednesday weather. We're looking at afternoon sunshine with a high of 80 degrees today. Lows tonight about 59. We'll be in the mid-70s Thursday and Friday. And then the next chance of light precipitation comes Saturday with a high of 73.
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14: Welcome back to the Lars Larson Show. You're not going to believe it when I tell you about what they're doing, what law enforcement is trying to do in Minnesota. And I think it's entirely positive what the sheriff in Ramsey County is trying to do to try to get kids away from gang involvement. But all of this goes back to the state fair. I know you're going to think, violent criminal gangs and the state fair? What could one have to do with the other? Let me explain it to you in just a moment. First, welcome to a Wednesday on the Lars Larson Show. It's honestly provocative talk radio for America. And if you want to join the conversation, we always make that easy at 866-HEY-LARS. 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And if you happen to be a naysayer, let's say you disagree with something you hear me say or something said by a guest on this show. We love naysayers on this program. For more than 30 years, naysayers have always gone to the head of the line at 866-439-5277. Again, send emails to talk@LarsLarson.com. Coming up this hour, the Democrats want to structure and restructure how the United States Supreme Court works. Is that primarily because the Democrats don't have control of the majority on the U.S. Supreme Court any longer? I suspect that's it, but we'll get into it. A federal permit apparently isn't the final word. Years after a project got approved, the EPA can still shut it down. Donald Trump won this round at the U.S. Supreme Court, but the fight over who controls America's elections is far from over. Who has the final say? And I guess I'd add to that the question, should the U.S. Postal Service be delivering vote-by-mail ballots to people who are not legal voters in America? I know your common sense would say, Lars, that's crazy. You don't give ballots to people who are not legal voters. Oh, yes, they do. All you have to do is live in a blue state, and they do it all the time. Oh, and our poll on X, you can find our daily poll question at Lars Larson Show on X. You can also find it on my website at LarsLarson.com. So, and we're going to be talking about this later on the program, about the settlement between Meta, which you might identify yourselves as Facebook and Instagram, but Meta, the company, has agreed to write an $18 billion check to 29 states that brought a lawsuit against Meta and Mark Zuckerberg's company, Facebook and Instagram and all that. And why? Because the case they were making in court and the case that was being heard in a couple of trials, one in New Mexico, one in Los Angeles, was that the company had deliberately engineered an addictive software, addictive especially for children. So should tech companies be held legally responsible when social media hurts your child's mental health? I would answer that one yes. You can answer it any way you like. You'll find the question at Lars Larson Show and at LarsLarson.com and brought to you by AMAC, the Association of Mature American Citizens. AMAC has the conservative values I believe in. I joined the group more than a decade ago. You can join them too. Just go to amac.us or call 888-262-2006. AMAC is better. Better for you and better for America. Yesterday's poll question was a fun one. Should Donald Trump rename Lake Ontario as Lake America? 56% of you.

it doesn't have fiscal consequences. It doesn't raise money or cost money to the government. So we're, you know, the EPA's got a very ambitious agenda under Administrator Lee Zeldin, and I know they're you know, positive about doing something about this through regulation, through a new rule.

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2: ABC News, I'm Michelle Franzen. A judge approving the settlement deal reached between Meta and 52 states' attorneys general reached today that settled claims that Facebook and Instagram posed a mental health threat to minors. The social media giant agreeing to pay $18 billion to make major changes to its apps. Here's ABC's Elizabeth Schulze.
3: A default daily time limit of 2 hours for users under the age of 18. A ban on displaying numbers of likes or reactions to users under age 18. A ban on cosmetic procedure image filters, the option for some users under 18 to have a non-personalized feed. That is significant because that gets at algorithmic changes with these platforms.
2: Flash flooding in Nepal blamed for more than 150 deaths. Hundreds are listed missing, including 47 American tourists. Rescue operations continuing, but bad weather is hampering those efforts. Officials asking tour groups to cancel trips. Severe storms targeting parts of the Midwest and South today. 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
4: Crash over in Southeast Portland on Powell Boulevard, right near Southeast Cesar Chavez Boulevard. Also an accident reported out in Gresham at 223rd and Southeast Ash Street. 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
4: Welcome back to the program. It's a pleasure to be with you. You know, I must have kicked over a hornet's nest when I mentioned the fact that they are still doing some subsidies for electric cars. And I said, I think this is absolutely foolish. Electric cars do not pencil out. They do not make economic sense. And the proof of that is that, like the

0: 401. Traffic and weather together on the ones, starting out with a crash in Gladstone. Michael Convery.
1: Yeah, this is a 205 northbound, right as you get north of Oregon City, right into Gladstone, right near the 82nd Avenue on-ramp. Have an accident blocking two lanes. We are really jammed up now on 205 north, all the way back across the Abernathy Bridge, all the way back towards Stafford Road in Tualatin on 205 north with the crash down in Gladstone. I-84, slow traffic both directions between Providence and I-5. Northbound I-5 to Vancouver is slow from the Fremont Bridge up to the interstate. We had an earlier brush fire up in Vancouver along the Patton Parkway right near 117th. The fire was burning to the north of the Patton Parkway. That's pretty much been taken care of now, and it's back open again in Vancouver. Adventure starts on the water with Portland Spirit's jet boat excursions to the Columbia River Gorge. Choose from Seven Wonders of the Gorge or Bigfoot Adventure Cruise now through September the 27th. 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From the KXL Traffic Center, I'm Michael Convery.
2: Thank you, Michael. Now the KXO forecast, and things definitely cooling down as we head toward the end of this work week. Tonight, increasing clouds and a slight chance for maybe a few showers. It's in the single digits as far as the possibility for rain. Low tonight should be about 61. Tomorrow, cloudy skies early, then partly cloudy in the afternoon and a high of only 79. Pretty much the same story on Friday. The weekend, sunny to partly cloudy and still highs in the 70s. Right now, it is partly cloudy, 80 degrees in Gresham. Same thing in Beaverton, downtown Portland. 79.
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2: It is now 4:02 and everybody is back home in Estacada, and traffic is moving once again on Clackamas Highway after a hazmat incident earlier today in an industrial area. KXL's Gail Cunningham reports it caused level 3 go now evacuations.
3: The highway was closed near Southeast River Mill Road, and homes and businesses ordered evacuated around 10:30 after two 55-gallon chemical barrels were spotted at a site on Veterans Boulevard. One appeared to be expanding and venting.
4: There was a utility company that was working in the area, had seen the barrels, and had called this in.
3: Estacada Fire Division Chief Matt Alto says his crews found a dangerous situation.
4: There was a container with pentane that is highly explosive.
3: They used reverse 911 to evacuate people and called in hazmat teams from Gresham and Clackamas Fire Districts. They aired out the drums and lifted evacuations just after 12:30. Gail Cunningham, FM News 101.
2: By the way, pentane is used to extract oil from plants. Officials say it appears to have been left in a hash oil business that is no longer there. The fire marshal's office is still investigating.
0: Oregon will get a share of the historic $17 billion settlement with social media company Meta. But Oregon's attorney general says it's not about the money. KXL's Heather Roberts reports.
5: Our children are not a business model.
6: AG Dan Rayfield says the multi-state settlement brings major changes to how Facebook and Instagram operate kids' accounts, with plans for more platforms to join in the coming years. It includes a two-hour daily time limit and better age verification.
5: Built-in pauses so you stop that doom-scrolling mentality. We're talking about no notifications when kids should be in school and focused on what they should be focused on.
6: Rayfield says Oregon will get more than $125 million over 10 years. Heather Roberts, FM News 101.
2: Rayfield also filed another lawsuit today in an effort to block the U.S. Postal Service from implementing President Trump's executive order limiting who can receive a ballot in the mail. Last week, the Supreme Court said the state's lawsuit was premature because the USPS rule wasn't published yet. Well, now it's public.
5: This is when the final rule for the U.S. Postal Service is being finalized, and that gives us the strategy and the process to move forward procedurally to hold the president accountable to our Constitution.
2: Rayfield says the new rule is inconsistent with USPS statutes and procedural requirements to deliver the mail as addressed. He also believes it violates the Privacy Act and is inconsistent with federal voting rights law.
0: One-third of the confirmed measles cases in the state of Washington here in 2026 come from Clark County. The Washington State Department of Health says there have been 18 so far this year, the most of any county. They say the latest case came on August 13th with an unvaccinated child as vaccination rates continue to decline in Clark County.
2: Vancouver police say a new sales tax approved this week will help the department catch up with the city's growth. Here's KXL's John Eric Smith.
7: The Vancouver City Council approved the 0.1% public safety sales tax earlier this week. Police Chief Troy Price says Vancouver has long

0: operated with fewer officers than comparable cities.
1: We are some of the lowest staffed police agencies in the country. Washington State ranks 51st when you count in the District of Columbia in terms of officers to population.
0: Price says Vancouver plans to use state grant money to hire, equip, and train 16 officers. The sales tax will cover their ongoing salaries and benefits. John Eric Smith, FM News 101.
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17: Dolly Parton may be gone, but you have not heard the last of her music. 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
2: Right now it is 4:11. Traffic and weather together. We do that on the ones, and we're checking in with Michael Convery about a number of problems on I-205 northbound.
14: Yeah, now we have two accidents down in Gladstone on 205 North. The first one is in the right lane, just a little bit to the north of Highway 213 as you move from Oregon City into Gladstone. Then I would guess maybe 500 yards north of that, we got another one in the left lane on 205 northbound in Gladstone. So, again, it's really put a hurt on the drive 205 north. We're gridlocked all the way back to just before Stafford Road in Tualatin on 205 northbound. Crash reported over in southeast Portland at Powell Boulevard and Cesar Chavez Boulevard. Watch out for that. I-5 northbound to Vancouver is delayed, of course, from the Fremont Bridge up to the interstate. Also, pretty slow I-5 north headed out of the Terwilliger curves across the top deck of the Markham Bridge towards I-84. 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From the KXL Traffic Center, I'm Michael Convery.
17: So forecast looking pretty good. Definitely cooling down tonight. You're going to see increasing clouds, and there is a very slight chance for a few showers later on. The overnight low tonight, right around 60, 61 degrees. Tomorrow, you get cloudy skies early, and then it's just a partly cloudy sky in the afternoon with a high of 79. On Friday, pretty much the same story, and we're in the 70s in the week, or over the weekend, rather, as well. It's mostly cloudy in Salem right now, and 80 degrees at the Capitol. Kamish, you've got 80, and it's 80 here in Portland.
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17: It's now 4:12, and a person with measles was at the Canby Rodeo on August 18th and could have exposed people to the virus. The Oregon Health Authority saying that that person was there from 7:30 at night to 11 p.m. Visitors who were at the Canby Rodeo during those hours should watch for measles symptoms and then check your vaccination records as well. Now, if you do have symptoms, you are urged to call your health care provider before you go to any medical facility.
2: Portland Public Schools started a new year today with the superintendent walking with students to their first day. KXL's Noah Friedman reports from North Portland.
18: Portland Public Schools Superintendent Dr. Kimberly Armstrong talked with students and parents on their way to Rosa Parks Elementary. Despite tough budget cuts, she says Portland Public Schools is a great place to get an education.
19: I know that families are still choosing Portland. Portland is a great place to send your students to, and we have wonderful people in our buildings waiting to welcome them.
18: She expects more decisions on consolidations, closures, and moving programs at as many as 20 schools at a September 1st board meeting. Noah Friedman, FM News 101.
17: Well, the Portland Parks and Rec's Summer Free-for-All program is about to come to an end, but not before they managed to bring some neighborhoods together to celebrate history and culture, according to Supervisor Jarrell Hosley.
20: To really help them promote and engage with their community as well, so it becomes a true partnership and not just we're putting on an event that people come to.
17: Hosley says that they partner with community organizations, and those organizations actually apply for these projects. Final events take place tomorrow through the weekend.
2: With students across Washington back in school this week, the governor's renewing his push to ban cell phones in the classroom. KXL's Grant McHill reports.
21: Governor Bob Ferguson will present his Away for the Day plan to state lawmakers this upcoming session.
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22: Studies show that students spend upwards of a quarter of their day on their phones. 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
21: He said he's optimistic his legislation will pass and a ban will be in place next school year. Grant McHill, FM News 101.
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2: The Ducks wrap up fall camp and look ahead to the season. 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
0: Oregon hosts Boise State in 10 days. Head coach Dan Lanning.
1: Yeah, you're always excited. The closer you get, the more excited you get, right? I mean, that's human nature. I always think about, are we prepared? Are we ready for that excitement that comes along with that? And I think our team's close.
0: Linebacker Devin Jackson says leading by example is key to the team's success.
3: You know, I'm not a fan of big rah-rah guys that do stuff for social media or in front of coaches. But if your teammates don't believe down in their hearts that you're not who you say you are, right? Like it'd be one thing to come up here and talk about it. But if my teammates don't feel that for me, you're not going to believe me.
0: Oregon's number 2 preseason ranking is the highest in program history. The Beavers are 10 days out from their season opener, September 5th, at the number 23 ranked Houston Cougars. That will be the debut of newly announced starting quarterback Braden Atkinson. 9 a.m. kickoff on ESPN. The first college football games are this weekend. Bill Belichick in North Carolina face TCU Saturday in Dublin, Ireland, in the Aer Lingus College Football Classic. 14th-ranked USC hosting San Jose State at noon. Portland State will host UC Davis Saturday at noon at Hillsborough Stadium. Veteran college QB Tommy Castellanos has committed to Texas Tech and is eligible to play for the Red Raiders. He's a former Florida State, Boston College, and UCF quarterback and was among the athletes who received a temporary restraining order to play a fifth season of college football despite being in rookie minicamp this spring with the Miami Dolphins. Mariners fall 6-0 to the Phillies this afternoon. Mariners still win this series. They visit the Toronto Blue Jays this weekend with both teams on the edge of the wild card race. With sports at 15 and 45, I'm Judah Newby, FM News 101.
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23: From ABC News, I'm Dave Packer. Tragedy in Nepal. Local officials say at least 160 people are dead, hundreds are missing, including dozens of American tourists after flash floods ripped through the Nepal-Tibet border. ABC's Tom Sophie Borridge has more from London.
24: Multiple regions of Nepal are impacted. The destruction, I think, is impossible to quantify at this point in time. Multiple rivers flooded, a huge search and rescue operation now underway. But I think it's important to point out that reaching the affected areas will be complex. And not only is it mountainous terrain, but of course the roads and the bridges are very much impacted in that area. One report I read earlier today said 19 bridges in the region are damaged.
23: It's believed that all that water came from a section of a massive glacier that collapsed. Facebook and Instagram's parent company Meta will pay roughly $18 billion to settle a lawsuit accusing the company of deliberately designing its platforms to be addictive to young users. New Jersey among the states involved. State Attorney General Jennifer Davenport.
25: One of the important pieces of our of this settlement agreement, assuming the court adopts it, is that there is that ongoing monitoring and audit feature that we have as states to make sure that we're holding them accountable and they're doing exactly what they're supposed to do.
23: Meta did not admit wrongdoing. Law enforcement in Montana investigating a mass shooting outside of Billings last weekend. A man fatally shooting 8 of his relatives, including 4 children, as they gathered for a Sunday dinner, a fire burning the house down to the foundation. Yellowstone County Sheriff Kent O'Donnell.
26: This is a tragic loss. I keep using the word tragic this week, but I don't think tragic is a strong enough word for this. It's worse than that.
23: A man whose ex-wife and 2 children were among the dead says the shooter was 44-year-old Alan Smith, who shot himself to death. The BBC is reporting that Prince Harry and Meghan Markle have arrived back in the UK today. The Sussex's team is not commenting. 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
17: 420 is the time now here on Portland's Afternoon News. Thanks for joining us along with Brett Recap. I'm Tim Lance, and here are your top stories.
2: Oregon's attorney general says the historic settlement with Meta is about more than just getting money from the social media giant. It will bring improvements to how kids interact online.
17: Vancouver approving a new sales tax to put more police officers on the street.
2: And get ready for a huge day from Apple in a couple of weeks with the next generation of iPhone on the way, being delivered by their new CEO. That's part of Business News at 426.
17: First, it is 421, and you get traffic and weather together on the ones. Michael Convery, a little bit of trouble on eastbound 84 right now.
5: Yeah, we've had trouble with an accident, I-84 eastbound, right out near Cesar Chavez Boulevard. It was in the right lane. They've now moved that out of the way, but that's why it's backed up pretty solid back onto I-5. And I-5 northbound coming out of the Twitaker curves is gridlock down across top deck of the Markham Bridge. But again, at least on I-84, the earlier accident there at Cesar Chavez Boulevard has cleared. We still have trouble down at Gladstone with a crash on 205 north, right lane block just to the north of Highway 213. The other accident about 500 yards ahead of it in the left lane, that has cleared. So we got one of the two cleared. But, boy, we're backed up solid all the way back prior to Stafford Road in Tualatin. 217 northbound, we're running at about 14 minutes to get from the I-5 merge all the way up to the Sunset Highway. 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From the KXL Traffic Center, I'm Michael Convery.
2: All right, your KXL forecast. Around the Portland metro area, things are cooling down as we head toward the end of the week. Low 61 overnight, so about the same as last night. However, tomorrow's high in the 70s, upper 70s. Cloudy skies early on Thursday. 79 as well on Friday. Right now, it is 80 degrees in Sherwood. We have 79 in Vancouver and Portland, 80.
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1: The markets finished lower as a sticky inflation report concerned Wall Street. The Dow was down 113 points, ending the day at 53,464. West Texas crude traded flat at $82 a barrel. Apple's annual fall launch event is set for September 9th at its headquarters in Cupertino, California. The event should show off a new iPhone and new Apple Watches. Its first folding phone is expected as well, and the launch will be the first with John Ternus as CEO. Tax software platform Intuit saw its shares off 3% today after posting fiscal year revenue guidance that was below Wall Street expectations. It's expecting revenue between $23.2 and $23.5 billion. Estimates were looking for $23.7 billion, but Intuit did post a beat last quarter on earnings per share and revenue. I'm Dan Loney with Your Money Now on FM News 101 KXL.
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0: It is time for your entertainment news. Islands in the Stream, one of Dolly Parton's bigger hit songs in her career. Even though she just passed away, she actually has a new song for fans to enjoy. It's called My Place in History. We can't play any of it for you because it doesn't come out until January 19th, 2046. That would be the date of her 100th birthday. Song's locked away in a chestnut box at Dollywood's Dreammore Resort in Pigeon Forge. She didn't want it released until 2046, one of her final wishes.
2: Actor Tim Curry is dead at the age of 80. He was best known for his role as Dr. Frankenfurter in the Rocky Horror Picture Show.
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2: 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TMZ reporting Curry had been dealing with health issues for years, passed away last night. He's also known for his role as Pennywise in 1990's It and as the hotel clerk, Mr. Hector, Home Alone 2, Lost in New York.
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2: I am Brett Recamp. 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
0: A hazmat incident is over in Estacada, where leaking drums of an explosive chemical forced evacuations this morning.
2: Oregon files another federal lawsuit against the Trump administration's plan to use the Postal Service to limit who is allowed to vote by mail.
0: And Oregon State's new starting quarterback speaking to the media for the first time since he got the job. Judah Newby has your sports at 4:45.
2: Those stories and more at 96.

0: seconds. First up, 431 and a traffic and weather together are on the ones. Michael Convery, looks like still trouble in Gladstone, sir.
1: Yeah, 205 North Maui. We had two earlier accidents right near the 82nd Drive on-ramp in Gladstone. They had one accident in the left lane, one in the right lane. It looks like I had that backwards. The one in the left lane is still there. The one about 500 yards ahead of it in the right lane, that's cleared out of the way. But still the left lane blocked, so we're jammed up solid all the way back, all the way to the Stafford Road interchange in Tualatin. So that's about a 6-8 mile back up on 205 northbound, trying to get into Gladstone this afternoon. Southbound I-5, as you leave downtown, some slowing off the lower deck of the Markham Bridge towards Corbett, and then getting pretty crowded moving down through Tualatin into Wilsonville. Northbound I-5, we're at about 21 minutes to get from downtown Fremont Bridge all the way up across the interstate. 205 northbound, there's some slowing as well. North of Division Powell, headed up towards the Glen Jackson Bridge. 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From the KXL Traffic Center, I'm Michael Convery.
2: Michael, appreciate that. Things are cooling down here this week as we get toward the latter half of the week, at least. And tonight, we're looking for an overnight low of about 61 degrees, that with increasing clouds and a very slight chance for maybe a few showers. Tomorrow, cloudy skies early, then partly cloudy in the afternoon, a high of 79, and it's pretty much rinse and repeat on Friday. Plus, the weekend, we will be in the 70s. Vancouver right now, it is mostly cloudy and 79, in Gresham 79. Same thing in Portland.
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2: It is now 4:32, and the Seaside Postmaster has been charged with distribution and possession of child pornography. Federal prosecutors say 36-year-old Ryan Sherman was in possession of photos and videos involving children being sexually abused. He also took innocuous photos of children and then used AI to turn those photos into obscene images. A judge ordered him detained until his next court proceeding.
0: Everything is getting back to normal in Estacada after a hazmat incident late this morning in an industrial area on Veterans Boulevard. KXL's Gail Cunningham reports it is closed on Clackamas Highway, it did close Clackamas Highway and caused level 3 evacuations for a half a mile around the site.
3: Around 10:30, a utility crew called 911 after spotting two chemical drums.
4: And that one of the 55-gallon tanks was ballooning.
3: Estacada Fire Division Chief Matt Alto says his crews found one drum still containing a highly explosive chemical called pentane.
4: We immediately did a reverse 911, evacuated the area, and called in our local hazmat team.
3: They aired out both drums and lifted evacuations just after 12:30. Alto says the drums were apparently left by a defunct hash oil business.
4: We were unaware of those chemicals, so they should not have been there.
3: The fire marshal's office is investigating. Gail Cunningham, FM News 101.
0: And pentane is used to extract oil from plants.
2: Attorney General, or Oregon Attorney General, Dan Rayfield is saying the historic $17 billion settlement with social media giant Meta will bring more than just money to the state.
5: This settlement is the result of a couple years of an investigation by Democratic Attorneys General, Republican Attorneys General across this entire country.
2: As part of the deal, Facebook and Instagram will limit access for kids, including blocking notifications during school hours, imposing stronger age verification, and limiting features like beauty filters and visible like counts. In addition, Oregon is going to receive more than $125 million over a 10-year period.
0: Also today, AG Rayfield announced a new lawsuit filed in federal court to block President Trump's executive order limiting vote by mail. As KXL's Heather Roberts reports, the move was expected.
6: Last week, the Supreme Court said the lawsuit filed by Oregon and other states was premature because the Postal Service hadn't yet published its new rule for delivering ballots. Rayfield says that rule is now public.
5: We are complying with the procedural requirements. requirements that the United States Supreme Court has outlined.
6: Rayfield says the USPS rule essentially allows the agency to create its own voter list and only deliver ballots to those people.
5: The post office has always been an institution where you take your piece of mail, you put it in the mailbox, it is going to be delivered, and we don't think twice about it.
6: Heather Roberts, FM News 101.
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0: 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I am Brett Recamp with Tim Lance. 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
2: Portland Public Schools starting a new year today, and the superintendent got a chance to walk with students to their first day of class.
0: The Seahawks' new owner officially takes over. Judah Newby will join us in sports at 445.
2: Also, one of the leaders of the AI boom, NVIDIA, posts a beat, but don't cry for them as their revenue is over $96 billion. More during your business news. That'll be at 456.
0: supposed to be. You thought that was entertainment news, maybe, huh?
2: I did.
0: Yeah, with that track. All right, traffic and weather together on the ones here at 441. Michael Convery, what's happening in Vancouver at this hour?
1: Well, Clark County Sheriff's Office is on the scene of a of an incident at an apartment complex on St. John's Road. They have northbound lanes blocked off between SR 500 and Northeast 44th Street. They are on the scene, a good place to steer clear of if at all possible. Again, St. John's Road shut down currently between Highway 5 or SR 500 and Northeast 44th Street. Down in Gladstone, still have an accident blocking the left lane, 205 northbound, just north of the Highway 213 interchange in Oregon City. That backs it up pretty solid all the way back now to the I-5 merge headed away from Tualatin. Southbound I-5 delays headed down past Lower Boone's Ferry Road off and on headed into Wilsonville. 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From the KXL Traffic Center, I'm Michael Convery.
2: The KXL forecast, nice. Tonight it's going to be right around 60, 61 degrees for the low, and that's with some increasing clouds, but really only a very slight chance for some rain. Tomorrow you get a cloudy sky early on, then partly cloudy in the afternoon, and a high in the upper 70s. Pretty much the same story on Friday. It's going to be in the 70s over the weekend. It's really cooling down. Going to be nice. Salem, mostly cloudy, 80 degrees. In Camas, it is 79. Beaverton, you've got 80, and it's 80 here downtown.
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2: It is 4:42. And more than 40,000 kids got a chance to return to school at Oregon's largest school district. KXL's Noah Friedman joined a special North Portland event to kick off the new school year.
17: A makeshift conga line stretched from McCoy Park to Rosa Parks Elementary, filled with students and parents. PPS Superintendent Dr. Kimberly Armstrong was one of the walkers, greeting students along the way.
18: I'm really excited for this first day of school. I feel like starting at Rosa Parks is symbolic for the change that we're going through. We have new leadership.
17: Armstrong says amidst a budget deficit, elementary school enrollment is holding steady, and middle school enrollment is projected to beat future expectations. Noah Friedman, FM News 101.
0: A potential ban on cell phones in classrooms across Washington is picking up steam. KXL's Grant McHill reports.
19: That's according to Governor Bob Ferguson at Pasco High School today. He said with students returning to classrooms this week, he's optimistic lawmakers will pass his proposed ban this upcoming session.
20: And this legislation requires cell phones to be what we call away for the day.
19: He says science backs his proposal. Students lose up to 41 days of learning each school year by looking at their phones.
20: We all want better outcomes for our students. This is a thing we can do that essentially costs no money that can really improve student learning and achievement.
19: If a ban is passed, it would start next school year. Grant McHill, FM News 101.
2: Well, the city of Salem has created a new data center task force charged with holding town halls and ultimately delivering final recommendations to the city council by the end of the year. But residents used this week's regular meeting to get a jump on making sure their voices in opposition to data centers are heard.
21: You know, the city can chastise us for our anger and our frustration by how we arrived at a project that the vast majority of the public does not want, but it doesn't change the fact that we are frustrated and we're angry by being in this situation.
2: Public testimony for task force town halls are set to be limited to 30 minutes, not counting the write-ins. Salem has a temporary moratorium on data centers. That's in place, and it may or may not be lifted.
0: 4:45, time for the KXL Sports Update. 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
2: That's official now. The Seahawks' new owner taking over from the KXL Sports Desk, Judah Newby.
22: Vinod Khosla and the Khosla family spoke today at the NFL's one-day league meeting in Atlanta following a unanimous vote approving the sale of the Seahawks from the Paul Allen estate.
23: The task ahead is actually pretty simple. Keep the winning streak alive, get another Super Bowl. That's simple.
22: Khosla will relinquish his stake as a limited partner with the 49ers as part of the sale. He says his ownership vision is threefold.
23: Keep winning, take a long-term approach and learn a lot. We don't know enough, and so hopefully the other owners have been incredibly welcoming and willing to teach us, and so we'll learn a lot.
22: The reigning champions host the New England Patriots 2 weeks from today to kick off the NFL season. Braden Atkinson, new starting quarterback at Oregon State after transferring from Mercer in the FCS ranks.
3: Well, I feel like quarterback is one of one when it comes to positions of in sports, really. I just love playing quarterback and meeting different people and just studying the game.
22: Atkinson won the job over returning starter Malik Murphy and Brady Jones. The Beavs visit Houston next Saturday in the season opener. Dan Lanning and the Ducks wrapped up fall camp today ahead of their September 5th opener with Boise State.
4: We'll start as a coaching staff getting a little bit more focused on first opponent, right? But as players in general, it'll be a little bit more still about us, right, until we shift into that game week mode.
22: Per DraftKings, Oregon has the fourth best odds to win the national championship behind Texas, Ohio State, and Notre Dame. With sports at 15:45, I'm Jude Danube, FM News 101.
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5: From ABC News, I'm Dave Packer. Tragedy in Nepal. Local officials say at least 160 people are dead, hundreds are missing, including dozens of American tourists after flash floods ripped through the Nepal-Tibet border. ABC's Tom Sophie Borich has more from London.
6: Multiple regions of Nepal are impacted. The destruction, I think, is impossible to quantify at this point in time. Multiple rivers flooded, a huge search and rescue operation now underway. But I think it's important to point out that reaching the affected areas will be complex. And not only is it mountainous terrain, but of course the roads and the bridges are very much impacted in that area. One report I read earlier today said 19 bridges in the region are damaged.
5: It's believed that all that water came from a section of a massive glacier that collapsed. Facebook and Instagram's parent company Meta will pay roughly $18 billion to settle a lawsuit accusing the company of deliberately designing its platforms to be addictive to young users. New Jersey among the states involved, State Attorney General Jennifer Davenport.
24: One of the important pieces of our of this settlement agreement, assuming the court adopts it, is that there is that ongoing monitoring and audit feature that we have as states to make sure that we're holding them accountable and they're doing exactly what they're supposed to do.
5: Meta did not admit wrongdoing. Law enforcement in Montana investigating a mass shooting outside of Billings last weekend, a man fatally shooting eight of his relatives, including four children, as they gathered for a Sunday dinner, a fire burning the house down to the foundation. Yellowstone County Sheriff Kent O'Donnell.
25: This is a tragic loss. I keep using the word tragic this week, but I don't think tragic is a strong enough word for this. It's worse than that.
5: A man whose ex-wife and two children were among the dead says the shooter was 44-year-old Alan Smith, who shot himself to death. The BBC is reporting that Prince Harry and Meghan Markle have arrived back in the UK today. The Sussex's team is not commenting. 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
2: 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Good afternoon. It's 4:50 over there. Brett Recamp. I'm Tim Lance, and here are your top stories.
0: Oregon and Washington will benefit from the landmark $17 billion Meta settlement.
2: Vancouver police say a newly approved tax is going to help the department keep pace with the city's growth.
0: And no shocker here, people are all over Dolly Parton's music on Spotify right now. Your entertainment news coming up at 4:57.
2: However, it is 4:51. You get traffic and weather together on the ones around here. So let's check in with Michael Convery in the traffic center, who's got a little bit of good news in Gladstone, at least.
1: Yeah, we've had trouble the last hour with an accident, 205. Actually, there were two accidents there on 205 northbound, right near 82nd Drive in Gladstone. They have now both been cleared out of the way, so all lanes are moving again. But, boy, the backup is extensive all the way back to right about the I-5 interchange on 205 northbound in Tualatin. We got a new crash, though, farther up the line on 205 north, right near Stark Street. That has the center lane blocked. So, again, starting to back up a little bit behind that. I-84 westbound is lined up coming in from Gresham, about 132nd Avenue down to the 205 merge. Then there's additional slowing from inside the Providence Medical Center down to the I-5 interchange. This report of service of Allstate, some people just know the best

0: 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From the KXL Traffic Center, I'm Michael Convery.
1: KXL forecast, and it looks pretty good around the Portland area. We do have a few increasing clouds and a slight chance of a few showers overnight, but then cloudy skies on your Thursday, 79. 79 on Friday, the weekend, sunny to partly cloudy. Pretty nice. Highs again in the 70s. At the moment in Portland, we are at 80. Vancouver, 80. And Salem, 80.
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13: NVIDIA posted a beat last quarter on earnings per share and revenue. Profit came in at $2.22 per share. The revenue was $96.22 billion. NVIDIA has been at the center of the AI boom with its chips used to build and serve the most advanced advanced AI models. It's also supporting the development of new data centers through its funding. Markets finished lower as sticky inflation concerned Wall Street. The Dow was down 113 points at 53,464. The NASDAQ fell 21 points. The S&P 500 was off by a point. I'm Dan Loney with Your Money Now on FM News 101 KXL.
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2: It is 4:57, time for the entertainment news. Working 9 to 5. Dolly Parton's music has surged significantly on Spotify following her death yesterday. Total streams increased over 1,200% globally, as well as 2,300% here in the States. And she, by the way, has recorded a song that is not going to be released until the date of her 100th birthday. That was among her final wishes.
14: You can always put a diamond on her head.
1: Kid Rock's next music era is going to be different from his previous one. He tells Fox and Friends he'll be rolling out a Christian album next. He also says he's been on a spiritual journey, began writing songs after he penned a verse for Cody Johnson's Till You Can't.
2: And sadly, it was on this date in 1990, Stevie Ray Vaughan and Double Trouble played what was their last concert. It took place in Wisconsin. The next morning, Vaughan was among those killed in a helicopter crash.
1: Man, SRV. 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
2: 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I'm Tim Lance.
1: I am Brett Rekamp. Do appreciate you joining us. It's now 5 o'clock, and here are some of the stories we're working on today.
2: Hazmat disaster averted this morning in Estacada, but not before Level 3 evacuations actually chased some people from their homes.
1: In an expected move, Oregon's Attorney General takes another swing at the president's vote-by-mail executive order.
2: And the Mariners are shut out by the Phillies today, but at least they won the series. Judah Newby has your sports, and that will be at 5:15.
1: Those stories and more in about 90 seconds. But first, it's 5:01, and traffic and weather together are on the ones. Watching a new crash on I-205 northbound is Michael Convery.
0: Yeah, we had the earlier accidents down in Gladstone. Those have both been cleared, although it's still a pretty good sized backup all the way back to Stafford Road and Tualatin. Now, farther up the line, we have an injury crash right near Stark Street. Left lane blocked. Ambulance are on the scene along with police. So we're starting to back up pretty solid back towards Foster Road on 205 North, trying to get past Stark Street. I-5 northbound, again, it's loaded up today from the Tewater, actually a little before the Tewater curves, near the Spring Garden overpass, all the way down across the Markham over to I-84. Then it's 20.